0: The San Antonio Spurs are headed to the NBA Finals.
1: Most would have been like, we're getting in the playoffs this year, and then next year really shoot for getting back to the NBA Finals. 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
4: Since I feel like calling him an alien is even a friggin' understatement. 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
4: You know, alien.
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5: a little
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5: Bit original.
4: Yeah, that's it. 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
4: Yeah.
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4: Hey, right, because he got, right, it's, and... If you think about it from that perspective or kind of dealing with some of the lung issue or whatever, like for him, we haven't even seen him like at full mass. Like imagine once we see him at full mass when he's put on more weight and he's done more, all of the things that he does in the off season, as far as not just his physical, but his mental. I mean, he's to me, he's just getting started. I think Nikola Jokic, the only reason you might maybe give a nod is because, hey, you've kind of seen what he can do multi MVP, you know he's already an NBA championship. You know he can essentially put a team on his back. So you kind of, and you look at him as being the prototype of what future bigs are, right? So yeah, I could probably lean in that direction. But other than him, I would have a tough time picking any player other than Victor Wembanyama to be the core of my team. I mean, he's showing you so much. Like let's go back to game one, if you will, against the Oklahoma City Thunder. He literally took that game away from Oklahoma City almost single-handedly at both ends and dared everybody to come for him. And then, granted, you saw a little bit of what Oklahoma City did in the second game to kind of reset. But do you remember, and for me, Fitzy, it's also a mindset, right? Because do you remember him going out of the tunnel? Do you remember him going through the tunnel when he leaves the game and he's just still clapping it up and he's like, yeah. I mean, if you didn't know any better, you would have thought, yep, there it is. There it is. I see. For me, it's all about you got dog in you. Like, do you at the end of the game at any given moment want the ball in your hand? Do you want to be the guy that wears, you know, heavy is the head that wears the crown? He's that. He's a throw, and then he kind of goes back to all the other players. We talked about those players that he's tutored under for the Spurs, but he's been under the tutelage of so many others like Kevin Garnett. Who else goes and studies with monks and goes and studies with the Navy? I mean, the things that he does, he's just scary.
5: Oh, no doubt. And by the way, wait, if you have an argument for somebody else, come on.
4: Yeah,
5: make your case. 888-SAY-ESPN, 888-729-3776. There is not a player on the planet that I would not what I would take over Wemby right now. Now, the bonus you get with Jokic is you get his brothers. It's like your own security team coming in. You don't even have to pay for security because those dudes from the Eastern Bloc, they will beat the ever-loving snot out of anybody that comes near any one of the players on your squad. So you're saving a little money if you bring in Jokic because he brings his own security team with him, meaning his
4: but
5: brothers.
4: But other than a few coins, but
5: other than that, I'm still going with Wemby. I'm still going, Wemby
4: with
5: all the way.
4: Well. Amber and Ian on ESPN Radio, the ESPN app, SiriusXM Channel 80, presented by Progressive Insurance. Ian Fitzsimmons along with Tanitra Batiste here with you tonight, asking you the question, if you have a reasonable case, we will hear it. 888-SAY-ESPN, 888-729-3776. If you can tell us who out there in all the pantheon of NBA across all 30 of these teams, heck, if you find someone who's out there in the making, like, hey, Victor Wembanyama, we've known about him for years before he ever touched the ball in the NBA. If there's somebody out there that you feel that some GM, your GM for your team, should go after, let us know. But, yeah, I think no doubt it's Wemby for me.
5: You mentioned being around those Spurs legends, right? Oh, we've got a goal. Holy mother, goal! Already. They have lit the lamp in Carolina 25 seconds in. Yo. Ellers with a 98-mile-an-hour slap shot. They have dented the twine. They have lit the lamp. The Carolina Hurricanes are up 1-0 already on the Golden Knights of Vegas. Do we have time to hear from Mike Tirico now? Because I've just ruined that with that quick play-by-play and keeping the audience up to date on what is going on in Game 1 and the chase for Lord Stanley. Game 1 tomorrow night right here on ESPN Radio. Trying to chase down the Larry O, but that has got to be one of the fastest damn goals I have ever seen in a game one in the Stanley Cup final. Holy mother!
4: Was Eichel anywhere doing like the little dance that you saw him doing? Do we see a pirouette? I mean, just what?
5: Well, that's Mitch Marner. Marner was the one doing the pirouette for the Golden Knights. Carter Hart, man, look, he has been unbelievable between the pipes for the Golden Knights, and he got beaten. I mean, that's one that he stops 99 out of 100 times. Eller is just, I mean, he lit it. Fifth goal of the playoffs. Wow. I mean, that was impressive.
4: Just a reminder that you are in Carolina's house. Your calls and sound on sound off. Amber and Ian on ESPN Radio, the ESPN app, and SiriusXM Channel 80.
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0: as an assistant coach. He also talked about that long wait, because everyone always says, Fitz, is it going to be about rust or is it going to be about rest? He talks about the wait from the Eastern Conference Finals to the NBA Finals.
1: You know, it was long. We had to try to stay creative in terms of what we wanted to do with our guys. All of our coaches, they've been fantastic. They've contributed on the court. They've contributed off the court. And so a lot of different ideas from different guys. And we just kind of took it day by day in terms of what we're doing on the floor. And the one thing we always try to figure out how to do is keep the competitive edge with our guys, because when you're off, as long as we're off, that's a tough thing to do. You don't feel it like you would if you were playing games every day, but our guys are pros, they're veterans, and hopefully it was there.
2: All right, on the rest aspect, and I'm not a big numbers guy, yeah, because I think you can make numbers dance to back up any argument
0: sure
2: you want to make. But this one is one that's just, it's factual. It's literally in the record books. Teams off a sweep in the NBA playoffs in a 7-game series, going up against a team that went 7 games. They're 20-4. 20-4 in the series. Not game one, in the series. So that obviously historically favors the New York Knicks. And the other aspect that I think favors the Knicks a bit, and like you say the same about Mitch Johnson, and he knows Mike Brown, and Mike Brown obviously knows Mitch Johnson. But what Mike Brown also has, he was on that staff for a while. He knows that Greg Popovich culture. And sure, who was Greg Popovich's hand-picked successor? His top assistant in Mitch Johnson. So the little bitty intricacies and whatnot in certain sets, he might see something and, you know, oh, hey, I remember that from this game that we ran. And that it's one of those game within the games, the chess matches.
0: Yes.
2: You brought it up last night to keep an eye on between Mike Brown, former Spurs assistant, versus another former Spurs assistant, now head coach of San Antonio, Mitch Johnson.
0: Yeah, and Mike Brown, with all of the experience, even with the Cleveland Cavaliers, but with all the experience with Golden State Warriors, he kind of alluded to it in that clip, and he talked about it also at the beginning of the Cleveland Cavaliers series. He studies certain players. They knew exactly what to do with James Harden. Uh-oh, wait a minute. I think
2: close.
0: We got another Fitz alert.
2: No,
0: what you
2: no.
0: got, Fitzy?
2: That's
0: no,
2: the second post.
0: No cigar.
2: That is the second post that the Carolina Hurricanes have hit in the first 10 minutes. Hit two posts, also lit the lamp once. They do lead right now. 10 minutes to go in the first period. Game one, Stanley Cup final. Carolina on top of Vegas right now, 1-0. And Carter Hart, who has been sensational between the pipes for Vegas, that goal he gave up is one he normally saves. The first post was another one, went over his right shoulder, he normally gets. I mean, it looks a little rattled, but maybe he'll start to settle down a little bit because he just had a nice glove save. So get ready. This damn thing is going to be a wild ride between Carolina and Vegas, and I can't wait for game one tomorrow night right here on ESPN Radio and ABC when it comes to the chase for the Larry O. This is a great time of year.
0: For sure, for sure. And we, of course, will keep you posted on what's going on in Carolina in the Stanley Cup final. But in the meantime, a former NFL wide receiver sounded less than optimistic about one team's quarterback room in 2026, which probably means he's a little less optimistic about their chances to get to the big game. You'll hear what he said coming up. It's Amber and Ian on ESPN Radio, the ESPN app, and SiriusXM Channel 80.
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0: 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Stanley Cup playoff update.
1: Oh, Jack Eichel, Olympic star for Team USA, gold medalist and one of the stars for the Vegas Golden Knights with a turnover in his own zone off a faceoff. Ehlers with his second goal of the night for the Carolina Hurricanes. Hit the horn, light the lamp. 7:32 to go in the first period. Carolina leads 2-0 in game one of the Stanley Cup Final on ABC. Holy mother.
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3: The Stanley Cup Final. Hadn't seen a goal go in that fast since 1951 when it went in 15 seconds in, and then again, right. And then
1: like I said, it's the fastest one I've ever seen, and I wouldn't even be in thought about it in 1951.
3: Yeah, so we'll have to leave that to the books, and then again in 76, second fastest, but yeah, turn of events crazy. As the Hurricanes are up 2-0 on the Golden Knights. We'll keep you posted on what's going on in the Stanley Cup final. See if these Golden Knights have a response. But a response that's interesting that we don't know how Minnesota is going to respond, especially in terms of what they saw last year in the NFC North. And if there's any possibility that they have any opportunity to maybe catch up to what's going on in their own division. We saw what a run the Chicago Bears were on last season. We saw the Green Bay Packers play well, and we know that the Detroit Lions are always going to be or have always been in that conversation last 3 to 5 years. Minnesota Vikings, on the other hand, Fitzy, it just seems like they've kind of been this up and down. We don't kind of know where we are, what our identity is, who's going to be that guy in our Vikings QB room, who's going to be QB1. It's just been kind of topsy-turvy, and many kind of think that it is arguably, if not the worst, one of the worst quarterback rooms in all of the NFL, even after acquiring Kyler Murray, to kind of see if he can prove that he really is still that guy who was drafted number one overall. What are they going to ever get out of a J.J. McCarthy? Not sure, but it doesn't sound like there's a lot of optimism around that QB room in Minnesota.
1: Well, we'll hear from a legendary wide receiver coming up in just one moment on his thoughts, and Steve Smith Sr. On that quarterback room. But, you know, they had a quarterback a couple years ago, and Sam Darnold, 14-win season. For the last two games, the last regular season game and then the playoff game, in their eyes, I think, especially the front office, resorted back to when the stage is, you know, biggest, lights brightest.
3: The lights are
1: wilted like, you know, a flower in the middle of the Texas summer heat. And, you know, the Seattle Seahawks went, oh, really? Huh. We'll take that guy. And how did he look in big games? In the NFC Championship game? In the Super Bowl, right? I mean, he was outstanding. So they had the guy. They just gave up on the guy. Now they're going to do it again in a young quarterback in J.J. McCarthy. Well, they bring in Kyler Murray to try and change things up. And, you know, in Kevin O'Connell's system, I don't know what Kyler Murray is going to be able to do. That's a lot of under center, and that's a lot more play action than Kyler Murray has ever been accustomed to playing in, whether going back to Lincoln Riley at Oklahoma or the Arizona Cardinals. Don't believe me? Listen to Steve Smith Sr. on Get Up.
4: What do you expect from Kyler Murray?
5: God bless him. Justin Jefferson probably needs to read that book that A.J. Brown was using on the sideline. I don't see a chance. And in fact, J.J. McCarthy, you know who could beat J.J. McCarthy? Anybody with a heartbeat. And Kyler Murray, good luck. I hope things improve for him. I hope he stays off the Call of Duty and start getting in his playbook.
3: Shots kind of fired.
1: Oh, my. If you don't know the Call of Duty reference, go back about 3 years ago when Kyler Murray, we have another one. Hit the horn. Get it up. 6:32 to go in the first period. Game one, Stanley Cup final. Carolina 2, Vegas Knights 1. We got a ball game. We got some action on the ice in Carolina. Back to our regular schedule program. Holy hell, what a game one in the first period in the chase for Lord Stanley. So going back to Steve Smith there, Kyler Murray, the punter for the Arizona Cardinals, watched more film at home than Kyler Murray did. Kyler would turn on his, this is what I was told, he would turn on his laptop, right? And you're supposed to study so much at home. Well, I don't think he realized that they can track how often you're touching the screen and moving the screen. Well, I guess he would just turn it on and start playing video games.
3: Yeah.
1: And when the punter's watching more film than you are, and you just got that's this problem. Big old contract, and you got a massive bag, that's a problem. That's beyond a problem. So hopefully, in year seven, he has rededicated himself and is actually, as Steve Smith Sr. said, putting his nose in that playbook and off of the sticks and you know, the video games. As far as J.J. McCarthy goes, I don't know what he's got yet. I know what I saw at Michigan, and that dude was a baller. He didn't care if they only threw it 9 times. You had to have him throw it 29 times. Whatever it took to win, that's what he was all about. Now, he's been banged up, and I think the confidence got shaken a bit. Now he brings in Kyler Murray, and look, it's one of those where J.J.'s flat out said it. He's on that side of the room. I'm on this side. You know, I mean, it's a competition. And so I think it's more open than most people believe it is, because the J.J. McCarthy I covered in college, Tanitra, when he gets a chip on his shoulder and he gets hacked off, that's when you get the best version of him. I'm fascinated to see what happens there in Minnesota.
3: Well, you look at a guy in Josh McCown, their offensive passing game coordinator, the QB coach who was there with Sam Darnold and kind of worked closely with him. Maybe he can work his magic and pull something out of Kyler Murray that the Cardinals saw enough to say, hey, we want to go after him and we want to pick him number one overall. Maybe there's a little something untapped there. Because think about it. Sam Darnold was a guy that everybody kind of left on the trash heap, for lack of a better term. He goes to San Francisco, tweaks a few things, and all of a sudden we're kind of thinking, oh, maybe the
1: and
3: Sam
1: then he
3: Darnold.
1: Goes to Minnesota, and then
3: right, and
1: Seattle.
3: He balls out, but yep, then he has those two games. And
1: he went to quarterback rehab.
3: Maybe they – yeah, exactly. So maybe this is kind of a quarterback rehab for Kyler Murray as well. And like you said, you've seen J.J. McCarthy maybe closer than most and seen what he's capable of, especially when he's challenged kind of with his back against the wall. So who knows? Maybe Josh McCown can get it out of him the way he was able to get Sam Darnold to kind of show the best of what he was about. I think the challenge is as well, I think you hit the nail on the head when you kind of look at what the high-powered offenses were for the Minnesota Vikings team, a Justin Jefferson, even a Juwan Jennings that is now with that team, you kind of wonder, okay, which one of these quarterbacks is going to actually be able to put the ball on the numbers for either one of these guys and really get this team back to being the high-powered offense that they once were, considering the high-powered offenses that they're looking at just in their own division.
1: Yeah, that's a good point, especially on Justin Jefferson. He was a consummate pro.
3: Yes.
1: A lot of wide receivers would have been, you know, the theatrics and throwing helmets and this and that. You never, ever saw him show up as quarterback or as offense or anything else. He was not that typical, you know, wide receiver diva that we see. So, but the Steve Smith comments, man, when Greeny asked him about starting with Kyler Murray, yeah, his first words are, God bless him.
3: God bless him.
1: He picked that up in Carolina, right? I mean, that wasn't the Utah Ute. That was Carolina.
3: That was a blessing.
1: He went Southern. Yeah.
3: God bless him.
1: And then, because whenever you hear that, you know it's not a compliment that's going to follow. When you hear bless your heart or God bless him, nope. That's a with all due respect.
3: With all due respect, indeed. So could Myles Garrett maybe coax one future Hall of Famer out of retirement? We shall see. It's Amber and Ian on ESPN Radio in the ESPN app.
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23: ABC News, I'm Dave Packer. In Bakersfield, California, at this hour, a man is inside of a Chase bank claiming to have a bomb and holding people inside. Sergeant Eric Celadon.
24: With the cooperation of our crisis negotiation team and the assistance of the FBI negotiations team, we were able to negotiate the safe surrender of one of the hostages.
23: An unspecified number of other hostages remain inside. U.S. Central Command confirming that the U.S., Kuwait, and Bahrain brought down Iranian ballistic missiles and drones, and that the U.S. conducted airstrikes on Keshem Island in response to attempted attacks by Iran across the Middle East. This is sirens activated in Bahrain, residents being urged to go to a safe location, and the Kuwait Army said its air defenses are currently confronting hostile missile and drone attacks. Primaries in six states today. Polls now closed in New Jersey. Polls close in Iowa, New Mexico, and South Dakota at 8 Central Time. All eyes on California, where voters are casting ballots in the race for governor and L.A. mayor. This is ABC News.
25: Here's your Storm Team 20 forecast. 55 tonight, under clear skies, easterly winds, 5 to 10 miles per hour. Ample sunshine expected again tomorrow. Highs level off around 83. Lows around 59 tomorrow night, mainly clear skies. Temps a bit above average Thursday and Friday, with highs in the upper 80s. Slight chance of thunderstorms Friday. I'm meteorologist Laura Lockwood on Sports Radio 92.3 FM and 1450 AM. Right now, it's 81 degrees.
26: Lauterbach Man here, proudly standing above my busy 7Bs on Wabash. The view from here is amazing. I've been looking at our wonderful city for decades upon decades. Many things have changed, but other things have not. We love Abe. We aren't shy about covering things in cheese, then adding toast, then cheese, then fries, then cheese, then, well, you know what I'm talking about. And the thing I'm most proud of, the thousands and thousands of cars that are driving safely, thanks to our talented Lauterbach technicians. Cars going from the airport to the universities, from North Dirksen to South Veterans, crisscrossing from farmland to downtown, waving at tourists and...

0: he did such a great defensive job on Shai Gilgeous-Alexander in the last round. And, you know, Mitch Johnson was talking about it today at Media Day. He was like, I don't want to say these names because then you're going to compare him to him. But the amount of energy he puts out defensively is really like second to none. I mean, you know, they have player tracking data, right? It's probably, you know, he probably runs the same amount as everybody else in the game, 3.5, 4 miles a game. But he's guarding the best player every single series. Like, so he's guarding Anthony Edwards. He's guarding SGA. I assume he's going to be guarding Brunson. If they're going to win this series, he's going to have to do a number on Brunson. He's going to have to lock him up, shut him down, and make his life hard and get the Knicks out of what they've been doing. It'll be interesting. That, to me, that's the inflection point. You know, Wemby's going to be Wemby, you know, but if Castle can stop Brunson from being Brunson, that's going to change things.
1: Real quick, can Dylan Harper be the X factor for the Spurs?
0: Ooh. Yeah. All he's got to do is have one or two. He's shown us.
1: Yeah.
0: He can have one or two. It's going to come down to a game here or a game there, like some role player. And Dylan Harper's a lot better than a role player, okay? Yeah. But for right now, he's
1: right.
0: That's what he is, okay? Mm-hmm. It's going to be a Josh Hart game. Or it's going to be a Dylan Harper game. There's, you know, whoever wins, it always has, you know, what's that rule? You know, your stars always win you two games. If you win a title or a series, your stars win you two games. A role player wins you a game. Coaching might win you a game. A secondary score might, you know, like you got to have a game from a guy like that. And I can't believe how good he is at this age. He's a rookie, guys.
1: Yes. Yes.
0: He's a rookie.
1: Yep.
0: And I mean, if you close your eyes and you watch some of the plays he makes, I start seeing old Manu Ginobili highlights.
2: Ooh.
0: Like, just the way they play, the savviness, the way that, you know, they come up with certain play. Maybe it's just because Manu was always tweeting about him, but I was here during those runs, and that's kind of stuff Manu used to do.
1: I'm not mad at that at all. That's the guy I have circled for being that X factor for this series. And, of course, we're on the eve of it. Ramona, fantastic stuff. Thanks so much for giving us a few minutes of your time here on game night.
0: All right. Have a good one.
1: Ramona Shelburne right there. Great stuff from her. Definitely appreciate it. He's Meyer Metcalf. I'm Q Myers. It's game night here on ESPN Radio. Coming up next, you heard Ramona. Is Wemby now the face of the league, or is that window still open for someone else to join the party? It's game night on ESPN Radio and the all-new ESPN app.
3: Coming up on the Wednesday edition of Unsportsmanlike with Chris Candy, Michelle Smallman, and me, Evan Cohen. The NBA Finals are here. So will Wemby continue his climb to be the face of the league, or will the Knicks be able to slow down his ascension? 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
1: 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I ain't worried about reading no book. 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He's Myron Metcalf. I'm Q Myers. 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So in the series, who is going to be the X factor for the Spurs? 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
10: Again, Windsor, Stankoven right in the shot. Tip wide. It goes to the corner, and another try blocked. The game is over. Vegas takes game one. 5-4. Their seventh come from behind victory this postseason. Down 2-0, they rally to take a 3-2 lead and never trailed again. Tomas Hertl provides the game winner with 3.5 minutes to go in the third period. Hertl from Sissons and Theodore. Five different goal scorers for the Knights.
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5: On a four-year, $141 million contract extension, including $100 million fully guaranteed, and he can earn up to $150 million if he reaches incentives in the deal, which will put him under contract with the Falcons through the 2030 season. And the Stanley Cup Finals game number one is officially in the book. Tomas Hertl scored at 16:36 into the third period, and the Vegas Golden Knights overcame an easy deficit to defeat the early deficit to defeat the Carolina Hurricanes 5-4 in game one of the finals on Tuesday night. It was Hertl's fourth of the postseason. Vegas rallied from a 2-0 first period deficit to hand Carolina just its second loss of the postseason. Game two is coming up Thursday from Carolina. For more scores and analysis, check out ESPN.com and the all-new ESPN app. Coming up, more game night with Myron Metcalf and me, Q Myers, here on ESPN Radio on the all-new ESPN app.
6: Again, wins it. Stankoven right in the shot. Wide. It goes to the corner, and another try blocked. The game is over. Vegas takes game one. 5-4. Their seventh come-from-behind victory this postseason. Down 2-0, they rally to take a 3-2 lead and never trailed again. Tomas Hertl provides the game winner with 3.5 minutes to go in the third period. Hertl from Sissons and Theodore. Five different goal scorers for

0: and the Rams both coming off their end of the trade this week. Then there's New England. They have A.J. Brown after he lands with the Patriots from the Eagles. ESPN Patriots reporter Mike Reese.
1: Jay, A.J. Brown called the Patriots his childhood team. He said it was his dream to play for with quarterback Tom Brady, and that he was heartbroken that it didn't happen when he was entering the NFL. One reflection of this is that he's chosen to wear number one, not number 11, and he said that's out of respect to team Hall of Famer Julian Edelman, and he said that Edelman had given him his blessing to wear that number, but Brown wanted to honor Edelman by not wearing it and said he can create his own legacy by wearing number one, which was his number before he entered the NFL.
2: Hey, I know he was asked about it. What did AJ say about his time with the Eagles?
1: Well, he was pretty short on this one, Jay. He wasn't going to get into details. He said what's done is done. He said he's moving forward. So he didn't want to go back to his time with the Eagles. But one question moving forward is what is the health of his knee? And he was short on that as well. He said there's nothing to worry about. I am ready to go. And I can tell you, watching practice today, A.J. Brown looked ready to go. One warm-up toss from quarterback Drake May along the sideline. Jay, he just reached out his right hand and brought it in one-handed.
0: Could make the fall interesting once the season hits. As well, SportsCenter All Night, ESPN Radio to the WNBA. The Dream does it again.
3: Why they dominate at the point. Howard was looking for a career-high tire and threes made. She's got eight. Nine is her career-high.
4: Got their hand right up above that as she was making that pass.
3: Canada, a dagger. Atlanta is winning this fourth quarter 20-9.
0: NBC Sports Boston Dream, a 91-75 win over the Sun. Ryan Howard, 36 points, 12 of 24 from the floor, 8 of 19 from three-point range. En route to the win, Dream improving to 6-2 this season, second in the WNBA behind the Lynx. Valkyries beat the Fire 95-77, 18 of 40 from three-point range for Golden State. Aces by 10 over the Sparks.
5: That one batted it right back in the face of Wheeler. Gray flips it over her head. Young is there for it. Young in the paint leaves it. Wilson, razzle dazzle. Vegas putting on a show here inside Crypto.com Arena.
0: Asia Wilson with her 52nd career 25-point double-double. 10 more than the closest player in WNBA history, Tina Charles, who has 42. Wilson now has 52. Aces beat the Sparks 79-69, improving to 2-1 against LA this season. Mystics a 90-72 win over the Sky, who are now 3-6. Fifth straight loss after starting the season with three wins in their first four games. Talking about a quick start to a game, that's next. SportsCenter All Night continues. It's ESPN Radio.
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10: 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Cars going from the airport to the universities, from North Dirksen to South Veterans, crisscrossing from farmland to downtown, waving at tourists and trusted politicians. 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I've been looking at our wonderful city for decades upon decades. 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And the thing I'm most proud of, the thousands and thousands of cars that are driving safely, thanks to our talented Lauterbach technicians. 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

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There are a lot of things that make them unique, but one thing they all have in common is commitment to the long haul.

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1: 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Game 1 Stanley Cup Finals last night won by the Golden Knights, coming back from 2-love down and winning that game 5-4 against the Carolina Hurricanes. Two days ago, saw two massive NFL trades. And there's kind of a common belief with a lot of the teams that were involved. There's four of them involved that, because of this, that's going to happen. Let's flip it around for a second. I'm going to give you the opposite, right? Rams make a trade for Myles Garrett. Common sense is they're going to have an unbelievable Super Bowl or bust kind of year.
2: Yes.
1: Let's play out the opposite. What if the Rams don't make the playoffs? We're going to do this for all four teams.
3: The Rams don't make the playoffs in a year in which they went all in to win a Super Bowl in their building. Well, first and foremost, I'm a happy girl. To be honest with you, the first thing that comes to my mind when I think that is, God forbid, there must have been somebody that got banged up, because they're that good that this should not happen. But I would say if the Rams don't make the playoffs, I would look to the powers in their own division and think that the San Francisco 49ers and the defending champs, the Seattle Seahawks, were just too formidable for them, which, again, on paper, it looks like that's not going to happen. But that's where I would go.
1: CeCe, Rams don't make the playoffs. Play out the opposite for all the trades 2 days ago.
2: If the Rams don't make the playoffs, I could see a world where that actually happens, because they're in the same division with the reigning defending Super Bowl champs. And there's another team in the San Francisco 49ers that won a dozen games and won a playoff game on the road last year. Mm-hmm. And so I could absolutely see a world where the division cannibalizes itself and the Rams end up being the odd team out.
3: Wow.
2: Now, certainly they're not banking on that, but that could absolutely happen. It is completely plausible. And in most years, you're not talking about the third best team in a division making the postseason. It happened last year, but there's no guarantee that it's going to happen again. And then, oh, by the way, there is this bit of history working against them. Since 2000, there have only been four preseason favorites that actually won the Super Bowl. And we're talking about the majority of those teams being the Kansas City Chiefs and the New England Patriots.
3: Mm-hmm.
2: I think there's the 2006 Indianapolis Colts there sprinkled in there. That's it. That's the list.
3: Wow.
2: So, yeah, I mean, history is not kind to the darlings of the offseason that everybody expects to be in the Super Bowl in February before the games even kick off.
1: All right, let's play out the opposite then. What if the Browns get better as a result of this trade? Everybody thinks the Browns tearing it apart, get ready for the 27 draft. They were 5-12 last year, last place in the division, -100 point differential. What if the Browns get better as a result of trading Myles Garrett, playing out the opposite?
2: I mean, listen.
1: Is that so hard to you guys?
3: The hardest argument to me.
1: You literally cannot even play out the Browns improving.
2: Well, here's what I'll say.
1: Oh, my God.
2: There's a new coach in the building.
1: Yeah.
2: So there's always going to be optimism, enthusiasm, because you got a new boss in town. General manager Andrew Berry had successive solid draft classes. Now, we'll see what the 2026 guys do, but he nailed the 2025 class. And I like the direction that they went with a lot of their picks. They added
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7: This is a bad man. Les Snead is a very bad man. He's been hunting this whale and biding his time. You're also seeing this guy who's in the same time of checking in on Myles Garrett is checking in on A.J. Brown. And also, if that had happened, he would have had to have looked Devontae Adams in the eye and saying, thank you for your service, but we're sending you somewhere else. And so, you know, McVay is the guy who is maybe calling up players and sitting down with Verse and making sure this guy's good and that guy's good. Well, Les Snead is in similar love with his players. But at the end of the day, he is generally managing what is best for the franchise. And he is going for it and he is nailing it.
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17: You're the worst!
18: Some of the biggest races from the Tuesday primaries are still up in the air, including in California, where Republican Steve Hilton and Democrat Javier Becerra are still neck and neck, with Tom Steyer in third. The top two vote-getters head for a runoff. Los Angeles Mayor Karen Bass, the top vote-getter in her re-election attempt.
19: We have led a grassroots campaign because we want to bring change to our city, and that's what we've been doing. And that's what we're going to continue to do.
18: her likely November opponent, reality TV star Spencer Pratt.
14: The next 5 months is I'm going to have time to build out this team to show everybody the level of Democratic supporters that I have behind me.
18: President Trump's endorsement streak running into a roadblock in Iowa. His hand-picked candidate for governor, Republican Congressman Randy Feenstra, has conceded to his GOP opponent, Zach Lamb. He's expected to face Democrat Josh Turek in November. And in New Jersey, Democrats have chosen a nominee for a congressional race that could decide who controls the House after the midterms. The ceasefire talks between the U.S. and Iran stalled by more back-and-forth attacks. ABC's Karen Waugh.
17: An American warplane striking an oil tanker, which the U.S. says was trying to reach Iran in violation of the ongoing blockade. Iran then responding, launching missiles and drones on neighboring Kuwait and Bahrain, targeting civilian boats. Then another wave of drones aimed at American forces in Kuwait. The U.S. military says the drones and projectiles were shot down.
18: Air defenses in Bahrain intercepted three missiles and several drones fired by Iran. The head of the Bahrain Defense Force says that following drone attacks at Kuwait's airport, which was closed overnight but has since partially reopened. Unknown hostages still inside a bank in downtown Bakersfield, California, where police say a suspect is holding them claiming to have a bomb. You're listening to ABC News.
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22: From the WMAY newsroom, I'm Greg Hallbleib. Members of the Black Aldermanic Caucus of the Springfield City Council asked Police Chief Joe Beal about the arrest of a 14-year-old last weekend in which an officer chased down and arrested the youth suspected of involvement in a shooting. Ward 3 Alderman Roy Williams Jr. protested the physical arrest, but Beal said the officer at the scene handled the situation with respect before the teenager began to flee. The teenager was later found to have no involvement in the shooting, but was charged with resisting law enforcement. Sangamon County Coroner Jim Allman identified the man killed when a motorcycle collided with a pickup truck Monday afternoon in Springfield as 77-year-old J.B. Logan of Springfield. Allman said preliminary autopsy results indicate Logan died from injuries received when his motorcycle collided with the truck near 9th and Carpenter Streets. The coroner's office and Springfield police are investigating. More news at WMAY.com.
23: All right, Greg, thank you so much. We appreciate it. We will hear from Greg later on this morning. He's going to stop by the morning huddle at 8:10 to talk some high school softball with Glenwood and Williamsville getting set for state semifinals. 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Williamsville versus Carterville, 4:10 pregame, 4:45 first pitch, and then Glenwood in the state semifinals Friday at 12:15 against Oak Park Fenwick. 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We've got Cub baseball Friday afternoon, so Glenwood and Fenwick will be on a webcast. It is 5 minutes after 6 o'clock. We welcome you to the morning huddle. Darren Pritchett with you. Current temperature in the capital city, 53 degrees. Here's your News Channel 20 storm team forecast from meteorologist Matt Bednar.
1: Nice weather will continue to be in the area for today. We'll have mostly sunny skies and a light breeze out of the southeast at 10 miles per hour. Temperatures will also be in the mid to low 80s across the region with a high of 84 degrees for the capital city. Overnight tonight, cloud covers will stay light, dropping down our temperatures into the low 60s, and then we'll warm up tomorrow afternoon to the mid to upper 80s with partly cloudy skies and a little bit of a breeze out of the south up to 20 miles per hour. With the News Channel 20 Storm Team Forecast, I'm meteorologist Matt Bednar.
23: Now it's time for your Morning Huddle Sports Report. Jameson Taillon and the Cubs were up 1-0 on the Athletics until the right-hander faced Nick Kurtz in the third inning.
2: Deep drive to left center, back toward the wall, and that ball is gone. I mentioned Nick Kurtz had power to the opposite field with three homers to left in his four-homer game in Houston a year ago. And he has just homered to left center in this particular plate appearance, and this ball game is tied 1-1.
23: Taillon has given up a major league leading 19 home runs. The Cub offense was held to just four hits in a 2-1 loss to the Athletics. The Cubs will start Colin Ray on the mound against the A's tonight at 7:05 on Sports Radio 92.3 and 1450. The Cardinals scored two times in the seventh inning to tie Texas at four, but it was a long ninth inning for Cardinal reliever Riley O'Brien.
3: There's a shot to left center. It's going to drop for a base hit. Carter comes home from third. Jock Peterson delivers again. Rangers take the lead in the ninth.
23: Audio courtesy of Rangers TV. O'Brien gave up three runs in the ninth inning as the Cardinals lost to the Rangers 7-4. J.J. Weatherholt went 2-for-4 with a run scored for the Redbirds. Andre Pallante pitches for St. Louis versus Texas tonight at 6:45. The White Sox had an early 3-0 lead at Minnesota, but starting pitcher Davis Martin ran into trouble in the fourth inning thanks in part to Tristan Gray.
5: 2-2 is lined in the left, a base hit. Martin scores. Keyshaw coming home. The throw by Antonacci's cut off by Martin. He'll throw to second. Safe there is Tristan Gray, and he just gave the Twins the lead. It's 4-3.
23: The Twins would beat the White Sox 6-4. Sam Antonacci went 0-for-4 at the plate for Chicago. Today at 12:40, Eric Fetty starts for the White Sox at Minnesota. High school baseball sectional semifinals are today. Class 3A at Mount Zion at 4 p.m. on 92.3 and 1450. It's 24-8 Glenwood challenging 32-6 Champaign Central. 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We bring you 25-7 Sacred Heart Griffin versus 26-5 U-High. The Cyclones beat the Pioneers twice during the regular season by scores of 4-0 and 16-10. At Troy at 4:30, 27-7 Jacksonville takes on 26-6 Muscoota. In Class 2A at Pleasant Plains, the 4:30 game will pit 24-8 Roxana versus 16-15 Williamsville. The 7 p.m. matchup, 25-12 Pleasant Plains against 11-16 Alton Marquette. Class 1A at Bloomington, 17-15 Athens will challenge 33-2 Tremont at 4:30, followed by 22-11 Mount Pulaski versus 21-10 Lexington. The 6:30 game at Greenville features 23-9 Pawnee taking on 17-12 New Athens. Vegas took Game 1 of the Stanley Cup Final with a 5-4 win at Carolina. Game 1 of the NBA Finals is tonight. The Knicks are at San Antonio. 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
23: 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We welcome you to the morning huddle for this Wednesday, June the 3rd of 2026. It is currently 10 minutes after 6 o'clock, 52 degrees in downtown Springfield. We are coming to you from our Green Audi studios in Riverton. Our title sponsor is Circa Sports Illinois. 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That's just the way it worked out today. Coming up on the Springfield Clinic Orthopedics Hotline at 7:10, 1 hour from right now, we're going to be joined by Sacred Heart Griffin baseball coach Nick Namovich. The Cyclones will take on U-High in a terrific sectional semifinal at Mount Zion at 6:30 tonight, a game that you can hear on a webcast at sportsradio1450.com. Also coming up on the Springfield Clinic Orthopedics Hotline at 7:35, it's Pleasant Plains baseball coach Dave Greer. The Cardinals will take on Alton Marquette at the Pleasant Plains sectional tonight at 7 o'clock. At 8:10, our very own Greg Hall live from AM Springfield. He's going to take a timeout with Sam to join me to talk some high school softball with Williamsville and Glenwood getting set for state semifinals. The Bullets on Thursday, the Titans on Friday. Also coming up on the program this morning, we'll talk about all of the high school postseason action to come. We've got our My Five question of the day. What were the five most important details to come from the WMAY PM Springfield conversation between Patrick Fingston and Illinois State Senator Bill Cunningham on the Bears' latest pursuit of funding for a new stadium? Mr. Cunningham put together that last-ditch effort that passed in the Senate but never got brought to a vote in the House. So we'll bring some really good sound bites to give you, I think, a really good understanding where we are as this Bears Stadium saga continues. All coming up on the Morning Huddle on Sports Radio 92.3 and 1450.
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23: Let's start by just running through a very busy day for high school baseball with sectional semifinals taking place. 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Tim Schweitzer and I will bring you 24-8 Chatham Glenwood meeting 32-6 Champaign Central. 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These two teams met twice during the regular season. The Cyclones won the conference game at home 4-0, and then a non-conference victory in Normal 16-10. At Troy, at 4:30, Jacksonville has set a school record for wins in a campaign with 27. They are 27-7. They will take on 26-6, Muskuta. In Class 2A, at the Pleasant Plains sectional, the doubleheader begins at 4:30. And a game that will match up 24-8, Roxana taking on 16-15 Williamsville. The 7 p.m. matchup, it's 25-12 Pleasant Plains against 11-16 Alton Marquette. Class 1A at Bloomington. Athens fresh off their first regional title. The Warriors are 17-15, and wow, they draw a terrific Tremont team that is 33-2. That game is set for 4:30. In the nightcap, 22-11 Mount Pulaski versus 21-10 Lexington. Pawnee went to state last year. They're trying to get back to Champaign. Pawnee 23-9. They will meet 17-12 New Athens at the Greenville Sectional. That game is scheduled to start at 6:30. We will keep you updated on all the scores during our Glenwood Champaign Central broadcast, courtesy of our Becky Hendricks of the Real Estate Group scoreboard. Now let's get to Major League Baseball. Not a great night for our three local teams. We'll start at Wrigley Field, game one of a three-game series. The Cubs taking on the Athletics. Since moving to Sacramento, they're just known as the Athletics. And they went with a young pitcher on the mound, Gage Jump, highly thought of, 23-year-old left-hander making his second Major League start. He opposed Jameson Taillon, who entered the start leading the majors and giving up 18 home runs. Well, against Jump, the Cubs jumped out to a 1-0 lead. In the bottom of the first inning, Nico Horner was on base for Alex Bregman.
7: The 3-2 on the way. Bouncing ball wide of third. Horner's going to score on the play. The throw goes to first in time. PCA had to hold at second. Good play by Geloff, the third baseman. But he had to range too far to his left. He had no angle then to throw home as Nico had a big jump coming down the line and scores the game's first run.
23: The 19th RBI of the season for the veteran third baseman. Cubs 1, Athletics nothing. Nick Kurtz is one of the more exciting young hitters in Major League Baseball. Kurtz with 10 home runs this year. I mentioned Taillon had given up 18 entering this at-bat in the third inning.
7: Deep drive to left center, back toward the wall, and that ball is gone. I mentioned Nick Kurtz had power to the opposite field with three homers to left in his four-homer game in Houston a year ago. And he has just homered to left center in this particular plate appearance, and this ball game is tied 1-1.
23: 42nd RBI for Kurtz. The A's and the Cubs were tied at one. In the top of the fourth inning, the Athletics had a couple of runners on for their shortstop, Zach Geloff.
7: Here's the line drive. Base hit to center over a leaping Horner. A run is going to score. The throw by PCA is late to the plate as Geloff singles to drive in Brent Rooker, and the Athletics have taken a 2-1 lead.
23: 20th RBI for Geloff on the season, and the A's had a 2-1 lead. Taillon would pitch into the seventh inning. 6 1/3 innings for the right-hander. Pretty solid performance. 6 hits, 2 earned runs. He walked only 1 and struck out 6. That's a quality start for Jameson Taillon. But the Cubs offense got nothing accomplished. 4 hits, 2 walks, and they could not add on after that first inning RBI by Bregman, as Jump and the Athletics bullpen shut down the Cubs, and the A's beat the Cubs by a final score of 2-1. The Athletics, 2 runs, 6 hits, no errors, 5 left. For the Cubbies, a run on 4 hits. They stranded 4, and boy, we said this way too many times. Not much accomplished with runners in scoring position. The Cubs went 1-for-7 in the game. Nico Horner got on base 3 times with a single and 2 walks. He scored the only Cub run. Pete Crow Armstrong hitting 2nd went 2-for-4. 3 through 9 in the Cubs lineup had just one base hit in 23 trips to the plate. Michael Busch was the individual with that hit. He went 1-for-3. They gave Kevin Alcantara a start. He went 0-for-2 in the struggles for Dansby Swanson. Boy, it is rock bottom for the shortstop. 0-for-2 of the strikeout. His batting average is down to 181. They actually pinch hit for him in the ballgame as Dansby cannot really buy a base hit at this point. The swing has got some issues. So the Cubs lose 2-1, but Craig Counsell was very happy with his starting pitcher, Jameson Taillon.
8: I mean, it's a good start. You know, I mean, I think, looking, it's kind of similar to what Bruce says. I think every, you know, when you get in a 2-1 game and, you know, every play feels like it matters, of course you want something back, but Jame will pitch well. I mean, he got us into the seventh inning with two runs on the board. You know, I mean, I think that's a start that, you know, we need to produce more runs to win that game. So it was a good start from Jameson.
23: This is an extremely talented Cubs roster. At some point, I guess we have to acknowledge that no matter how much talent they have, they're kind of an average team right now. 32-29, the record of the Cubs after losing to the Athletics. Game 2 of the series is coming up tonight on Sports Radio 92.3 and 1450. Colin Ray versus Jeffrey Springs with the first pitch at 7:05. The Athletics are now 29-31. Another AL West NL Central matchup at Busch Stadium. Game 2 of a 3-game set, Texas and St. Louis. The Rangers won 2-1 in Game 1. Last night, Nathan Eovaldi pitching for the Rangers, Dustin May for St. Louis. Good start to the ball game for the Cardinal offense. They got a boost in the second inning from their young catcher, Jimmy Crooks.
9: There's a little flare down the right field line. That's going to drop in for a run scoring hit. Torres will score. Win to third. And boy, did the Cardinals need that.
23: Good work by Crooks. 1-0 in favor of St. Louis. In the fourth inning, Nolan Gorman won for his last 17 with 13 strikeouts.
9: That's driven a long way toward left. Osuna going back. He's going to turn, and it's a home run for Gorman. Boy, did he need that. Number 7 on the season for Nolan Gorman.
23: Audio courtesy of Cardinal TV. And with Dustin May rolling along, things were looking good at that point for St. Louis, but then in the fifth inning, May gave up a couple of runs, including a game-tying RBI double off the bat of Jock Peterson, and the game was tied at 2. The Rangers would take the lead in the sixth inning, 3-2. They knocked out May. Dustin, 5 2/3 innings, 5 hits, 3 runs, a couple of walks. He struck out 9. Jojo Romero gave up a run in the seventh inning, and the Cardinal deficit was 4-2. The Cardinals knocked out Nathan Eovaldi in the seventh inning. Cardinals got something going against Eovaldi, J.J. Weatherholt, and Ivan Herrera were on base for the middle of the Cardinal lineup, and quality at-bats for Alec Burleson and Jordan Walker.
9: Line down the left field line. That's going to score a run. J.J. streaks around third. The throw comes to third. Burleson stands at second in a one-run game. Line into shallow left. That'll score one. Burley will stop at third. Walker makes contact, and we are tied. He needed that.
23: Boy, sure did. Walker had struck out 7 consecutive times, but picks up the RBI. His 44th of the season. The Cardinals tied the game at 4 in the 7th and still had 1st and 3rd with nobody out. So a big chance for the Cardinals. Oliver Marmol took down Torres, brought in Nelson Velasquez to pinch hit. He struck out. Mason Wynn at the plate. He struck out, and then Jose Fermin, pinch hitting for Nolan Gorman, made the third out of the inning. And even though the Cardinals scored two, they wasted an opportunity to take the lead and add on, and they would get burned because Riley O'Brien came into the ball game in a non-save situation in the ninth inning with the game tied at four, and Riley did not have his good stuff or even his average stuff last night as Jock Peterson put the Rangers in front.
3: There's a shot to left center. It's going to drop for a base hit. Carter comes home from third. Jock Peterson delivers again. Rangers take the lead in the ninth.
23: Audio courtesy of Rangers TV. Texas scored three times in the ninth inning off O'Brien. And the Rangers have won the first two games of the series at Busch Stadium. Last night, a 7-4 victory for Texas. Seven runs on nine hits for the Rangers. They left six on base. The Cardinals, four runs on 13 hits. And they are one of the worst teams in baseball with runners in scoring position. They went 3-for-14 last night and left 11 on base. J.J. Weatherholt went 2-for-5 with a run scored. Alec Burleson 2-for-5 with an RBI. Mason Winn and Jimmy Crooks each had two base hits. For St. Louis, their record drops to 31-28, and this team is now under 500 at Busch Stadium with a record of 15-16. Milwaukee picked up a win over San Francisco 8-3 last night, and with the Pirates beating Houston 10-6, Milwaukee leads Pittsburgh by 5.5. The Cardinals and Cubs are tied for third place, 6.5 off the pace. And the Reds, who got by Kansas City 4-3, they're 31-29, seven games out of first and in last place. So, if the Cubs and the Reds win today and the Cardinals lose, the Redbirds could fall into last place in the NL Central. To the AL Central, where the Cleveland Guardians beat the New York Yankees 9-4, so the White Sox needed a win in Minnesota to stay a game and a half out of first place in that division. Good start to the ball game defensively for Sam Antonacci and the White Sox.
5: In terms of speed at first, and Luke Keyshaw hits a fly ball out into shallow left center field. Antonacci dives, and he catches it.
4: Okay, he's done it again.
23: He's been terrific out in left field. Great work by the Sacred Heart Griffin alum. The White Sox would put together a very nice third inning capped off by this at bat from Miguel Vargas.
5: Vargas with a base hit to left. Maidras scores. Grichik rounds third. He's going to score. It's a two-run single, and it's 3-0 White Sox in the third.
23: That felt like a huge advantage with the White Sox ace on the mound, Davis Martin, who entered the start with a record of, actually an ERA of 2.00. In the third inning, the Twins scratched a run together on a sacrifice fly. The Sox lead was 3-1, but then big time issues for Davis Martin in the fourth inning.
5: 2-2 is lined in the left of base hit. Martin scores. Keyshaw coming home. The throw by Antonacci's cut off by Martin. He'll throw to second. Safe there is Tristan Gray. And he just gave the Twins the lead. It's 4-3.
23: Gray having a big series against the Twins. Now Minnesota had the advantage. They would end up scoring four times in the fourth inning and took a 5-3 lead on the White Sox. And Minnesota would knock out Martin in inning number five.
10: Threw it past the third baseman.
5: Swinging a ground ball into left, a base hit. Bell rounds third. Antonacci's up with it. The throw to the plate. And it hits Bell and trickles away. And the Twins add to their lead. It's 6-3 on an RBI single from Luke Keyshaw.
23: For Davis Martin, his night was done in the fifth inning. 4 2/3 innings. 10 hits, 6 earned runs, 3 walks, and 2 strikeouts. The Sox would pick up one more run in the seventh inning. RBI infield hit for Chase Meidroth. And Minnesota beat the White Sox 6-4. The Sox, 4 runs, 8 hits, no errors. They left 9 on base and went 2-for-8 with runners in scoring position. Sam Antonacci hit 5th in the Sox lineup last night and went 0-for-4. The Twins, 6 runs, 10 hits, 2 errors. They left 6 on base and went 5-for-10 with runners in scoring position. The Sox are now 32-29, the Twins 29-33, and with that Guardian win, the Sox fall 2.5 behind Cleveland for first place in the AL Central. Minnesota remains 6 in back of the Guardians. For the White Sox, they'll play this afternoon at 12:40. Eric Fetty will start for the Southsiders. They failed to mention Andre Pallante against Mackenzie Gore in the final game of the 3-game series at Busch between the Cardinals and the Rangers tonight at 6:45. Also in the AL Central, Detroit whitewashed Tampa Bay by a final score of 8-0. The Stanley Cup Final got underway last night, and the Vegas Golden Knights flew across the country and took Game 1 from the Carolina Hurricanes 5-4. Game 1 of the NBA Finals tonight in San Antonio, Texas. It's the Knicks versus the Spurs. That's a look at some of the activity across the country and mainly here locally as we kick off the morning huddle here for this Wednesday morning. My 5 question of the day is coming up next. We'll check the lines for the Sox, the Cardinals, the Cubs in Game 1 of the NBA Finals, courtesy of Circa Sports at 6:50, and a couple of interviews during the 7 o'clock hour. SHG baseball coach Nick Namovich at 7:10. Pleasant Plains baseball coach Dave Greer at 7:35 on the huddle.
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5: From the WMAY newsroom, I'm Greg Hallbleib. Springfield City Council's Black Aldermanic Caucus on Tuesday night grilled Police Chief Joe Beal over the arrest of a 14-year-old last weekend. Teenager was later found to have no involvement in the shooting, but was charged with resisting law enforcement after an officer chased down and arrested the youth suspected of involvement in a shooting. Ward 3 Alderman Roy Williams Jr. protested the physical arrest. But Police Chief Joe Beal said the officer at the scene handled the situation with respect before the teenager fled. Sangamon County Coroner Jim Allman identified the man killed when a motorcycle collided with a pickup truck in Springfield on Monday afternoon as 77-year-old J.B. Logan of Springfield. The coroner said preliminary autopsy results indicate Logan died from injuries received when his motorcycle collided with the truck near 9th and Carpenter Streets before 3 p.m. Monday. An Illinois law banning swipe fees on taxes and tips already delayed twice by lawmakers appears to be on life support after a federal judge that once permitted it issued a permanent injunction against it this week. More at WMAY.com.
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10: 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Thanks for joining us here on the Morning Huddle on this Wednesday morning. We've got to take care of your forecast right now. Standing by is News Channel 20 meteorologist Matt Bednar with a current temperature of 53 degrees. This is your forecast.
11: Nice weather will continue to be in the area for today. We'll have mostly sunny skies and a light breeze out of the southeast at 10 miles per hour. Temperatures will also be in the mid to low 80s across the region with a high of 84 degrees for the capital city. Overnight tonight, cloud covers will stay light, dropping down our temperatures into the low 60s, and then we'll warm up tomorrow afternoon to the mid to upper 80s with partly cloudy skies and a little bit of a breeze out of the south up to 20 miles per hour. With the News Channel 20 Storm Team Forecast, I'm meteorologist Matt Bednar.
10: 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It's 25-7, Sacred or Griffin, meeting 26-5, U-High. At Troy, the 4:30 game, 27-7, Jacksonville versus 26-6, Muscoota. In Class 2A, from Pleasant Plains, at 4:30, 24-8, Roxana will take on 16-15, Williamsville. The 7 p.m. matchup, 25-12, Pleasant Plains will meet 11-16, Alton Marquette. Class 1A, at Bloomington, fresh off winning their first ever regional, 17-15, Athens will meet 33-2, Tremont at 4:30, Game 2. It's Mount Pulaski with a record of 22-11, taking on 21-10, Lexington. The 6:30 game at Greenville, it's 23-9, Pawnee, meeting 17-12, New Athens. To Major League Baseball, the Cubs and the Athletics were tied at one in the fourth inning when the team from Sacramento took the lead against Jameson Taillon.
12: Here's a line drive, base hit to center over a leaping Horner, a run is going to score. The throw by PCA is late to the plate as Geloff singles to drive in Brent Rooker, and the Athletics have taken a 2-1 lead.
10: That would be the final score. Taillon suffered the defeat despite allowing just two runs over six and a third innings. Cub manager Craig Counsell.
13: I mean, it's a good start. You know, I mean, I think looking at it's kind of similar to what Bruce says. I think every, you know, when you get in a 2-1 game and, you know, every play feels like it matters, of course you want something back, but Jame will pitch well. He got us into the seventh inning with two runs on the board. I think that's a start that, we need to produce more runs to win that game. So it was a good start from Jameson.
10: The Cubs amassed just four base hits. The Northsiders will start Colin Ray against the Athletics tonight at 7:05 on Sports Radio 92.3 and 1450. Well, the Cardinals banged out 13 base hits, but it wasn't enough as the Redbirds lost at home to Texas 7-4. Riley O'Brien gave up three runs in the ninth inning to take the loss. Dustin May gets a no decision after giving up three runs over 5 2/3 innings. St. Louis will send Andre Pallante to the hill against the Rangers tonight at 6:45. The White Sox couldn't hold a 3-0 lead in Minnesota with their ace on the mound.
14: Threw it past the third baseman.
15: Swinging a ground ball into left, a base hit. Bell rounds third, and Tanachi's up with it. The throw to the plate, and it hits Bell and trickles away. And the Twins add to their lead. It's 6-3 on an RBI single from Luke Kuechel.
10: The Twins scored six times off Davis Martin over 4 2/3 innings in a 6-4 victory. Sam Antonacci went hitless in four at-bats for Chicago.

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1: Now, here's Darren with today's My 5 question of the day.
5: You want answers?
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7: Today, what were the five most important details to come from the WMAY PM Springfield conversation between Patrick Fingston and Illinois State Senator Bill Cunningham on the Bears' latest pursuit of funding for a new stadium, which is on hold once again? All right, so we'll bring you five sound bites to help tell the story.
8: Ladies and gentlemen, this is number five.
7: Here is Mr. Cunningham on his latest Bears bill that passed the Senate, but the House did not vote on it before the session ended.
9: Biggest problems the Bears have faced in Springfield with their Arlington Heights plan is that there are 15 state senators and 28 state representatives with Chicago home addresses. And it is very difficult to get them to vote for a bill that is specifically designed to give a tax credit to a high-profile business that encourages them to leave the city those senators and representatives come from. That's always been the biggest obstacle to that. This proposal created a situation where the city of Chicago and Arlington Heights could compete with each other on the same plane. They could both create their own stadium authorities, both enter into agreements with the Bears, and build a stadium. So that was the idea behind our proposal. I think it's still a very viable approach. Admittedly, we got to it late. It got over to the House at a time where they, mm-hmm. Just weren't able to take it up and run a roll call. But I still think it's a viable option going forward. And I hope all the parties, whether it's the Bears, the Village of Arlington Heights, the City of Chicago, takes an opportunity to review the proposal and see if it's workable for them going forward. We know it's passed one chamber. I think with time, there's a possibility it could pass a second.
7: All right. That is Illinois State Senator Bill Cunningham offering some of the details on his bill and what the future possibly holds.
10: Yeah.
7: Another soundbite, another thing we learned from this conversation, is Chicago still a possibility for the Bears' new stadium?
9: Even a few months. One of the things I think the Bears were beginning to successfully argue to legislators is that they had a binary choice in front of them, and specifically Chicago legislators, I should say, and that the choice was between Arlington Heights and Hammond, and that at the end of the day, the state would obviously be better off if the Bears moved to Arlington Heights. And that obviously was important for the Bears if they were ever going to pass, let's call it an Arlington Heights bill. That effort was completely undermined when the information began to leak a couple of weeks ago that the Bears had, in fact, remained in touch with the city of Chicago, talking about a lakefront stadium. Word of that began to circulate. Some of us reached out to various sources within city government. I would say sources that are not part of Brandon Johnson's inner circle politically. And they confirmed for us that those discussions did in fact take place. The Bears later acknowledged that there were discussions. They said that they were mostly about the existing lease on Soldier Field. We checked back with some of our sources and found that that wasn't true, that they were talks about a new lakefront stadium. I think that really hurt the Bears' effort in Springfield.
7: That's Illinois State Senator Bill Cunningham on PM Springfield yesterday talking about the latest situation involving the Chicago Bears and their pursuit of the funding for their new stadium after hearing

0: that soundbite, it doesn't feel like that the Bears are a group right now that you can really trust. Anyway, we're going through the five most important soundbites from Mr. Cunningham's conversation with Patrick Fingston on yesterday's PM Springfield on our sister station, WMAY. Here is Senator Cunningham on the Bears are definitely not the victim, as maybe they're trying to pass along to the public.
1: The Bears have made a lot of mistakes throughout this process. They've been frustrating to deal with. You know, ironically, they hired a very capable team of lobbyists.
2: Great lobbyists.
1: It seemed to me that throughout the process, they didn't often take their advice, that the advice they were given was not always listened to. That's, I think, problem number one. Problem number two, I would say, you know, you talked about George McCaskey and not being there and Kevin Warren not being there. I think that is part and parcel of a bigger problem the Bears sort of ran into here. I always got the sense in dealing with the Bears that they expected a Jim Thompson-like figure to emerge and lift the Bears up on his shoulders and carry them across the finish line, that someone else was going to make this happen for him. I think they thought they were dealing with 1988 Springfield when the White Sox passed their stadium deal.
0: Interesting. I thought that was a really interesting soundbite. And the fact that the Bears weren't there earlier this week for that final session to be there to show support for the bill or just to talk to individuals, you would think Mr. Warren would be there for that. That's kind of what he's been in charge of this whole situation. But unfortunately for the Bears, not the case.
3: Ah, number two, your timing is impeccable.
0: Here's a little info on Senator Cunningham, his thoughts on the Bears' possible tax bill.
2: Attempting to build a stadium with a property tax bill that could be, depending on your estimate, anywhere from $60 million to $210 million a year, when no other NFL stadium pays more than $8 million a year. Is that not, I mean, certainly
1: legitimate concern. I would say there's been a lot of hyperbole that's gone along with that argument. Like those numbers you just mentioned, I think are outliers. Don't get me wrong. They would have to pay an extremely high property tax bill. There's no doubt about that. You know, I think it would be helpful if maybe some people, including the Bears, took time to talk to the person who actually will decide what their property would be assessed on. And that's Pat Hines, the incoming assessor of Cook County. I've talked to him, you know, and this is, I back of the envelope math, you know, he's told me he thinks that bill would be somewhere more like in a $30 or $35 million range. Mm-hmm. That's still a big property tax bill. I agree.
2: Is that not more an indictment, though, of the property tax system? And I got into this with the governor a little bit yesterday, that you all just kind of seem to refuse to put any real reform into?
1: There's no question, and Patrick, I think I mentioned this to reporters, including you, the other day. There's no question we have a problematic, to say the least, property tax system in the state. I mentioned one of my colleagues said during a discussion that one of the reasons he was against the Bears Arlington Heights proposal is because it asked us to further break an already broken property tax system.
0: Interesting. Senator Beau Cunningham on PM Springfield yesterday with some really good insight on the latest information on the Bears' pursuit for funding for a new stadium. All right, one more soundbite to go.
3: Number one.
0: And this is State Senator Cunningham. Was asked about the possibility of a summer session being called so we can get this Bears Stadium situation to a conclusion.
1: Well, you made, I think, a good point at the outset, Patrick, is no one's going to call us back to Springfield unless there's an agreement in place. We don't have that right now. That's first and foremost. Secondly, I think in order to call the legislature back into session, you have to make a case. You have to build support among rank and file legislators to come back to town. And, you know, although this obviously generates so much attention from the media and the general public, I think legislators are focused on much bigger problems. I mean, you know, they're hearing from their constituents about their own property taxes, not the Bears' property taxes. They're, you know, hearing about the cost of gas and other cost of living issues. And, you know, they're concerned about the Medicaid cuts we're going to be facing next calendar year and whether or not that leads to closures of safety net hospitals all over the state. Those are really the primary concerns of legislators. I think if they return to Springfield, they'd rather deal with those issues than a stadium issue. So, you know, I never say never, but I would say a special session would be unlikely.
0: Amen to that. All right, 6:52. That's our My Five question of the day. My thanks to Patrick Thingston, the host of WMAY's PM Springfield, for allowing me to play some really good sound bites from his conversation with Illinois State Senator Bill Cunningham. I think Bill's been really great out front answering a lot of questions about a complicated issue, and the saga continues. Take your pick,
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0: 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Let's take a look at the lines for our local teams. Sox and Twins this afternoon at 12:40 with Eric Fetty on the mound. The Twins are the favorite at -152. The White Sox on the money line at +136. 8.5 the total runs. The Cardinals a slight favorite with Andre Pallante pitching against Texas at Busch. Cardinals at -109, the Rangers -103, 8.5 the total for that game. The Cubs at -126 on the money line against the A's at 7:05. The A's are at +113. Total runs in that game, 9. NBA Finals, game 1 tonight in San Antonio. The Spurs are favored by 4.5 over the Knicks. Total points in that game, 218.5. SHG baseball coach Nick Namovich joins us in about 15 minutes at 7:35. It's Pleasant Plains baseball coach Dave Greer. This is the Morning Huddle.
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16: The November midterms coming into focus now after more primaries. The most watched races were in California. ABC's Alex Stone is there.
17: This morning, Sherry, in the two big races here in California, only one candidate is yet known heading into November.
18: We want to bring change to our city.
17: L.A. Mayor Karen Bass, we know this morning, has enough votes to advance to the runoff. Former reality TV star Spencer Pratt is leading challenger Nithya Raman to be the candidate going up against Bass in November. And in the governor's race here, Republican Steve Hilton is leading in votes that are being counted right now to be in November's general election, followed by former HHS Secretary Javier Becerra. Sherry?
16: A standoff continues in a downtown Bakersfield, California bank where a suspect is holding an unknown number of hostages.
19: Inside the building, I can see inside the primary building. The subject's got people on their knees.
16: That on Broadcastify as the situation unfolded, at least two hostages released so far. The U.S. and Iran trading fire again overnight. Also, Kuwait's airport hit by a drone. One person killed, more than 60 injured. Acting Attorney General Todd Blanche telling a congressional committee that the Trump administration is not moving forward with that so-called anti-weaponization fund. However, says ABC's Jay O'Brien,
20: it's still early on in this process of kind of buying what Blanche is selling here. His hearing was late in the afternoon yesterday. And so there will be this question facing senators as we go into the day today is, are they fully confident with what Blanche said? Are they able to take him at his word, or do they want something down on paper?
16: In 1991, singer Pee Wil Bryson was asked to sing a duet for the title song to this Disney classic with an up-and-comer named Celine Dion. He also sang A Whole New World from Aladdin and had other hits. Pee Wil Bryson has died at 75. You're listening to ABC News.
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22: From the WMAY newsroom, I'm Greg Hallbleib. Members of the Black Aldermanic Caucus of the Springfield City Council asked Police Chief Joe Beal about the arrest of a 14-year-old last weekend in which an officer chased down and arrested the youth suspected of involvement in a shooting. Ward 3 Alderman Roy Williams Jr. protested the physical arrest, but Beal said the officer at the scene handled the situation with respect before the teenager began to flee. The teenager was later found to have no involvement in the shooting, but was charged with resisting law enforcement. Sangamon County Coroner Jim Allman identified the man killed when a motorcycle collided with a pickup truck Monday afternoon in Springfield as 77-year-old J.B. Logan of Springfield. Allman said preliminary autopsy results indicate Logan died from injuries received when his motorcycle collided with the truck near 9th and Carpenter Streets. The coroner's office and Springfield police are investigating. 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
0: 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We're getting set for hour two of the morning huddle. Right now, we have a current temperature of 57 degrees in the capital city. And here's your forecast from meteorologist Matt Bednar.
29: Nice weather will continue to be in the area for today. We'll have mostly sunny skies and a light breeze out of the southeast at 10 miles per hour. Temperatures will also be in the mid to low 80s across the region with a high of 84 degrees for the capital city. Overnight tonight, cloud covers will stay light, dropping down our temperatures into the low 60s. And then we'll warm up tomorrow afternoon to the mid to upper 80s with partly cloudy skies and a little bit of a breeze out of the south up to 20 miles per hour. With the News Channel 20 Storm Team Forecast, I'm meteorologist Matt Bednar.
0: Now it's time for your morning huddle sports report. Jameson Taillon and the Cubs were up 1-0 on the Athletics until the right-hander faced Nick Kurtz in the third inning.
30: Deep drive to left center, back toward the wall, and that ball is gone. I mentioned Nick Kurtz had power to the opposite field with three homers to left in his four-homer game in Houston a year ago. And he has just homered to left center in this particular plate appearance, and this ball game is tied 1-1.
0: Tyone has given up a major league leading 19 home runs. The Cub offense was held to just four hits in a 2-1 loss to the Athletics. The Cubs will start Colin Ray on the mound against the A's tonight at 7:05 on Sports Radio 92.3 and 1450. The Cardinals scored two times in the seventh inning to tie Texas at four, but it was a long ninth inning for Cardinal reliever Riley O'Brien.
1: There's a shot to left center. It's going to drop for a base hit. Carter comes home from third. Chuck Peterson delivers again. Rangers take the lead in the ninth.
0: Audio courtesy of Rangers TV, O'Brien gave up three runs in the ninth inning as the Cardinals lost to the Rangers 7-4. J.J. Weatherholt went 2-for-4 with a run scored for the Redbirds. Andre Pallante pitches for St. Louis versus Texas tonight at 6:45. The White Sox had an early 3-0 lead at Minnesota, but starting pitcher Davis Martin ran into trouble in the fourth inning thanks in part to Tristan Gray.
2: 2-2 is lined in the left, a base hit. Martin scores. Keyshaw coming home. The throw by Antonacci's cut off by Martin. He'll throw to second. Safe there is Tristan Gray, and he just gave the Twins the lead. It's 4-3.
0: The Twins would beat the White Sox 6-4. Sam Antonacci went 0-for-4 at the plate for Chicago. Today at 12:40, Eric Fetty starts for the White Sox at Minnesota. High school baseball sectional semifinals are today. 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We bring you 25-7 Sacred Heart Griffin versus 26-5 U-High. The Cyclones beat the Pioneers twice during the regular season by scores of 4-0 and 16-10. At Troy at 4:30, 27-7 Jacksonville takes on 26-6 Muscoota. In Class 2A at Pleasant Plains, the 4:30 game will pit 24-8 Roxana versus 16-15 Williamsville. The 7 p.m. matchup, 25-12 Pleasant Plains against 11-16 Alton Marquette. Class 1A at Bloomington, 17-15 Athens will challenge 33-2 Tremont at 4:30, followed by 22-11 Mount Pulaski versus 21-10 Lexington. The 6:30 game at Greenville features 23-9 Pawnee taking on 17-12 New Athens. Vegas took Game 1 of the Stanley Cup Final with a 5-4 win at Carolina. Game 1 of the NBA Finals is tonight. The Knicks are at San Antonio. 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
0: 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I'm Darren Pritchett. He's Mike Quimby, the general manager at Green Hyundai. 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
13: I'm clearing too early. I'm clearing too late. My swing feels like an unfolding lawn chair.
0: Well, we've had pretty good success this week with girls soccer and softball teams locally making it to state. And we're hoping to get a couple of baseball teams that far in their tournament. But right now we are at the sectional semifinal level. Those games taking place today across the area, including, I think, two terrific games in the Mount Zion sectional. At 4 o'clock, it's going to be Glenwood taking on Champaign Central. That game on 92.3, 1450. And we can only carry this game, unfortunately, on a webcast at sportsradio1450.com due to Cubs baseball. But this could be the game of the night. 26-5 U-High meeting 25-7 Sacred Heart Griffin, the Cyclones, the defending 2A champions in the 3A bracket this year. And the head coach of the Cyclones, Nick Namovich, joins us on the Springfield Clinic Orthopedics Hotline. Coach, happy game day to you. How are you today?
15: Yeah, good morning, Darren. How are you guys doing?
0: We are doing terrific today. We really appreciate your time. You got through the regional. You knew you were going to get a hard-fought game from Springfield. You pulled out that game by a score of 4-1. Give me a couple of the details on how you guys finally got by that Senator team.
15: Oh, that was a little bit of a trap game for us. And, I'd even texted Jim the night prior and said, boy, I really don't like playing you guys in the playoffs. Because it seems like every time, we get Springfield, deep in the postseason, they play us extremely hard. And, honestly, we just wanted to get out of there with a win and move on to the next game. So, it was as expected, being a tight game.
0: I think, Nick, the last time you were on this program was midseason, and I got the sense, listening to you talk about your team, you were happy with your team, but you felt like there was another level of play for this squad. Have you seen that level increase in the second half of the year?
15: We have. I think tightening up our defense was one of the things that we needed to do, and I felt like we've done that. The pitching staff has tightened it up as far as being more competitive in the strike zone. And, And on, you know, we've had, you know, kind of the bottom part of our lineup, you know, start to produce a little bit. So some of the things that we were maybe not necessarily struggling with early in the year, I think we just got better at as the year progressed. And, I think we're in a pretty good spot right now.
0: Nick Namovich, Sacred Heart Griffin baseball coach, our guest on the Springfield Clinic Orthopedics Hotline on this Wednesday morning edition of the Morning Huddle. So now you get an opportunity to take on U-High for a third time this year. And you beat U-High on a game we did on 92-3, 1450, the conference game at home by a score of 4-0. You played them again in a non-conference game in Normal, and you won 16-10. Now, you never want to lose a baseball game. You want to win them all, but then there's the old saying, well, it's tough to beat a team three times. So give me your evaluation on the two wins you had against U-High this year.
15: We should have lost the game at U-High. So we've been talking about it's so tough to always beat a team three times in a year. That's what we're laughing about. So we should have given that one up at U-High. But, hey, it is what it is. It is tough to beat a team three times. It is especially tough to beat a very good team in U-High three times. So, you know, it's going to be a challenge for us. They're very talented. They've got some very good arms. They've got a great, you know, they got a deep lineup. So, it's going to be a challenge for us tonight.
0: Is there a challenge from a strategic coaching standpoint going through the middle of that U-High lineup? I mean, they've got a couple of guys that have been smoking the baseball all year. It almost feels like this is a team that you don't want those maybe two top hitters to beat you in a game like this.
15: You're correct. They're Hornbrook, their catcher. I haven't looked at averages recently, but he was sitting over 500 for a better part of the year. And he is, you know, he kind of makes their offense run quite a bit. So, I mean, I think our biggest thing with U-High is just, you know, the guys that aren't in the middle of their lineup, making sure that we challenge them and not give them, you know, free bases or walks or opportunities to get on base. So if we can keep a lot of the other guys off base, it'll help us out tremendously. But, you know, we just have to be competitive and attack the zone and you know, basically, not give them any free opportunities for their offense.
0: Nick, how has your starting pitching performed late in the year? And are you guys healthy going into this ball game?
15: I don't know if necessarily healthy is the best word, but, you know, we're in a good spot right now. Our number one for most of the year, Will Pinnell, he's pretty much been shelved for about the last six weeks or so. So Will will be out for, this postseason with an arm injury. But Chase Beckham has really picked up the slack and kind of filled that role for us. Drew Ward has been, you know, tremendous. Will Cody's been good. You know, we've had a lot of guys. Jack Johannes has been in. So we've had a lot of guys kind of fill that hole a little bit. But I think, you know, I think we're pretty strong with our staff and the way it lines up, you know, as we move forward here.
0: Nick, I had the chance to talk to Vondell Edgar, the Glenwood softball coach, after their super sectional win. And he mentioned that group that had won the state title the previous year with a good nucleus of their team back, that the players were very, very hungry even after winning the state championship. What has it been like for you and the players trying to build off what you accomplished last year? Have you seen that hunger from the team? Like, hey, let's have some fun and let's do that again.
15: Yeah. No, I think there's an ultimate drive to, once you experience, you know, that feeling, you want to get it again. And I think our guys, especially our senior class that have pretty much been, you know, in a varsity lineup since sophomores, you know, I think they want to go out on top one time again and, would like to experience that again. So yeah, no, there is a big hunger to try to get back there and see what we can do. And, you know, obviously going from 2A to 3A, you know, certainly we'd like to prove that we do belong in 3A where, you know, we've kind of naturally lived over the last few years as well. So, yes, there's a big desire to go out and play hard and see if we can continue the success.
0: Nick Namovich, Sacred Heart Griffin baseball coach, our guest on the Morning Huddle on the Springfield Clinic Orthopedics Hotline. It's U-High and Sacred Heart Griffin, 6:30 tonight, Mount Zion sectional semifinal. as a head coach. You've been doing this for a while, but your first opportunity to be a head coach of a team that won the state championship last year. Have there been challenges for you, or have you learned anything about how to handle a situation like this after going through it? A nice problem to have, by the way.
15: It is a good problem to have. I mean, I think the biggest thing we can take from, we talked about last night with the players, is just, being comfortable in the environment. You know, we've been there before. We've been in the postseason before. We know, it certainly gets amped up with the pressure and the noise and the fans and everything else. So I think the biggest thing is just being comfortable, being in control, and just kind of, taking the game for what it is, inning by inning, and not trying to see the bigger picture. So, I think the mental side is probably the biggest, aspect of being, going deep last year and winning. It is just kind of knowing where you're at and what's expected. So, I think that's the biggest thing. If we can just, stay within ourselves, we're going to be in a good spot.
0: Nick, you credited the bottom of your lineup offensively doing some good things as of late, but you look at the top five guys in your lineup, Drew Ward, Carson Butler, Ty Springer, Mike Gresh, Austin Rutter. Those are players with on-base percentages over 450. The first three guys are over 500 so far this year. What type of approach do you like to teach to these guys? And obviously they have executed at a very high level once again this year.
15: I think the biggest thing is just getting on base. That's whether it's a base hit, whether it's a walk, however we can get on base. I think that's priority number one. And then, priority number two is just getting them around. So I think they've all bought into the unselfish, part of if we've got to take a walk or take a hit by a pitch. I think we all do. They all do a very good job of understanding the situation for us. But I mean, the biggest part of that, Darren, is we've got some pretty good athletes on the front part of our team. There's not a whole heck of a lot that the coaching staff really has to do other than throw the ball to the bats out on the field and say, go play, guys.
0: Yeah.
15: I mean, I think sometimes the coaches try to do too much, and sometimes you just got to go let your kids play, right? And, I think we've got some pretty talented kids, and sometimes you just got to get out of the way and let them go. And that's kind of what, we've done with this group this year. They show up to practice in games, they're very businesslike and they go to do their job. So you just kind of get out of the way and let them work. So, for a little bit, it's kind of funny to say, but for most of it, we just kind of let them go.
0: Yeah.
15: From a coach's side, that's one thing that I have learned through the years is sometimes less coaching is better.
0: Well, hey, do me a favor, and we've got, of course, that first game on 92.3, 1450, Glenwood and Champaign Central. You've obviously faced both teams this year. What type of game should we expect when the Maroons and the Titans play before your game against U-High?
15: Champaign Central is very similar. I think they'd fit a very similar mold of the U-High and the Chathams. They're a very similar type team. They have some good athletes in the front part of their lineup, and they'll pitch well, and they'll swing it well. A very aggressive lineup, Champaign Central. A lot of first pitch swings, but they'll definitely come after you.
0: And Glenwood has played terrific baseball this year at 24-8. What should we expect from the Titans?
15: The same thing from Chatham, as well. A bunch of really good athletes. You have to be careful how you pitch the guys. If you leave anything over the middle of the plate, they're going to hurt you. They've got some good arms as well. So, I think that's going to be a really good game between both of those guys. I think they're pretty evenly matched. They both can throw. They can both, do everything pretty well. So I think that's going to be a real good ball game. Pretty evenly matched between the two of them.
0: Mount Zion Sectional, it's loaded. Glenwood and Champaign Central at 4 o'clock, then at 6:30. Another heavyweight title fight. U-High and Sacred Heart Griffin, the winners advance to the sectional final. Bright and early Saturday morning at 10 o'clock. Nick, always great to catch up with you. Looking forward to saying hi to you over in Mount Zion tonight. Good luck to you and the Cyclones in this matchup against U-High.
15: Absolutely. Thank you very much, Darren. We appreciate it, and have a great day.
0: You too. Thanks, Coach. That is Nick Namovich. He is the head coach of Sacred Heart Griffin, Pioneers and Cyclones, a third meeting coming up in the sectional semifinal. It is 7:26. This is the Morning Huddle. Coming up, another state championship winning coach, Pleasant Plains' Dave Greer, on deck at 7:35 on the Morning Huddle. We'll talk high school softball with my broadcast partner, Greg Hallbleib, coming up at 8:10. 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
2: From the WMAY Newsroom, I'm Greg Hallblatt. Springfield City Council's Black Aldermanic Caucus on Tuesday night grilled Police Chief Joe Beal over the arrest of a 14-year-old last weekend. Teenager was later found to have no involvement in the shooting, but was charged with resisting law enforcement after an officer chased down and arrested the youth suspected of involvement in a shooting. Ward 3 Alderman Roy Williams Jr. protested the physical arrest, but Police Chief Joe Beal said the officer at the scene handled the situation with respect before the teenager fled. Sangamon County Coroner Jim Allman identified the man killed when a motorcycle collided with a pickup truck in Springfield on Monday afternoon as 77-year-old J.B. Logan of Springfield. The coroner said preliminary autopsy results indicate Logan died from injuries received when his motorcycle collided with the truck near 9th and Carpenter Streets before 3 p.m. Monday. An Illinois law banning swipe fees on taxes and tips already delayed twice by lawmakers appears to be on life support after a federal judge that once permitted it issued a permanent injunction against it this week. More at WMAY.com.
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4: Nice weather will continue to be in the area for today. We'll have mostly sunny skies and a light breeze out of the southeast at 10 miles per hour. Temperatures will also be in the mid to low 80s across the region with a high of 84 degrees for the capital city. Overnight tonight, cloud covers will stay light, dropping down our temperatures into the low 60s. And then we'll warm up tomorrow afternoon to the mid to upper 80s with partly cloudy skies and a little bit of a breeze out of the south up to 20 miles per hour. With the News Channel 20 Storm Team forecast, I'm meteorologist Matt Bednar.
0: 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It's a busy day on the diamond for high school sectional semifinals, Class 3A at Mount Zion, the 4 p.m. game, which you can hear on 92.3 and 1450, 24-8 Glenwood versus 32-6 Champaign Central. 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It's 25-7 Sacred Heart Griffin meeting 26-5 U-High. At Troy, the 4:30 game, 27-7 Jacksonville versus 26-6 Muscoota. In Class 2A from Pleasant Plains at 4:30, 24-8 Roxana will take on 16-15 Williamsville. The 7 p.m. matchup, 25-12 Pleasant Plains will meet 11-16 Alton Marquette. Class 1A at Bloomington, fresh off winning their first ever regional, 17-15 Athens will meet 33-2 Tremont at 4:30. Game 2, it's Mount Pulaski with a record of 22-11 taking on 21-10 Lexington. The 6:30 game at Greenville, it's 23-9 Pawnee meeting 17-12 New Athens. To Major League Baseball, the Cubs and the Athletics were tied at one in the fourth inning when the team from Sacramento took the lead against Jameson Taillon.
20: Here's the line drive. Base hit to center over a leaping Horner. A run is going to score. The throw by PCA is late to the plate as Geloff singles to drive in Brent Rooker, and the Athletics have taken a 2-1 lead.
0: That would be the final score. Tyone suffered the defeat despite allowing just two runs over six and a third innings. Cub manager Craig Counsell.
5: I mean, it's a good start. You know, I mean, I think looking at it's kind of similar to what Bruce says. I think every, you know, when you get in a 2-1 game and, you know, every play feels like it matters, of course you want something back, but Jamie will pitch well. He got us into the seventh inning with two runs on the board. I think that's a start that, we need to produce more runs to win that game. So it was a good start from Jameson.
0: The Cubs amassed just four base hits. The Northsiders will start Colin Ray against the Athletics tonight at 7:05 on Sports Radio 92.3 and 1450. Well, the Cardinals banged out 13 base hits, but it wasn't enough as the Redbirds lost at home to Texas 7-4. Riley O'Brien gave up three runs in the ninth inning to take the loss. Dustin May gets a no decision after giving up three runs over five and two-thirds innings. St. Louis will send Andre Pallante to the hill against the Rangers tonight at 6:45. The White Sox couldn't hold a 3-0 lead in Minnesota with their ace on the mound.
6: Threw it past the third baseman.
9: Swinging a ground ball into left, a base hit. Bell rounds third, and Tanachi's up with it. The throw to the plate, and it hits Bell and trickles away. And the Twins add to their lead. It's 6-3 on an RBI single from Luke Kuechel.
0: The Twins scored six times off Davis Martin over four and two-thirds innings in a 6-4 victory. Sam Antonacci went hitless in four at-bats for Chicago. Today at 12:40, Eric Fetty pitches for the Sox at Minnesota. Vegas won Game 1 of the Stanley Cup Final at Carolina 5-4. The NBA Finals get underway tonight. It's the Knicks at San Antonio. For more local scores, highlights, and interviews, log on to channel1450.com.
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0: At 7:38, we go back to the Springfield Clinic Orthopedics Hotline, our second consecutive guest. That is a state championship baseball coach. The Hall of Famer Dave Greer from Pleasant Plains joins us on Sports Radio 92.3 and 1450. Coach, good morning. It's a great day for baseball.
11: It is. It's nice. It's been very, very nice lately. Yeah, we'll take it.
0: Well, first off, Coach, we're glad you're back healthy. We missed you when one of our broadcasts, when we called Pleasant Plains Sacred Heart Griffin, but we're glad you're back on the diamond and got through that little health scare. You feeling good?
11: Yeah, I'm feeling really good. It was just a viral infection through my animals. And I kind of waited too long. I got dehydrated and it shut down my kidneys. Luckily everything jumped back to normal. So everything's really, really good right now.
0: Well, we are very, very glad to hear that. And you've got a terrific Plains team that got through the regional and now getting set to take on Alton Marquette tonight at 7:00 at Pleasant Plains in a sectional semifinal. Coach, just give me a little insight on your two victories that you had at the regional level, including that win over a really good Rochester team.
11: Yeah, I mean, we started off with Auburn and we played them early in the year, and it was one of those games where it was a low game, and Auburn, they came to play and we had to kind of wake up a little bit, and we ended up winning. It was 8-1, 6-1, one of those things. And then I knew the Rochester game. I thought there was no reason why they were a 4 seed because of their schedule. I thought and when you have the pitching that they have, and we knew it was going to be a battle, and we competed really well, and they played really, really well. I mean, it was one of those games. I think it was after watching that 47 strikeout game with them in New Berlin, it was one of those things where I knew we could do some things, and the kids responded really, really well. And that's the one thing. I mean, this whole year has been a growing process, because after losing Grady, I knew we had to play some younger kids, but then after losing Cale Hatcher, our top pitcher, who was really throwing super well, we've got to kind of by committee a lot of times, and we've had some kids that have really, really grown up. I mean, we start three sophomores and six freshmen most of the time, and only two seniors. So it's one of those things where it's a good problem, and they're going pains earlier, and now I think nothing phases them right now. So that's what I like seeing.
0: Dave, I know you challenge your team every year at the start of the year, making that trip to Southern Illinois. Your team at one point was 1-5. Even when they were 1-5, did you see the elements that this thing was going to turn around quickly and you were going to be once again a sectional contender?
11: Well, I told them, like, so we fly, you know, we started in Metro East and we played two quality teams, and then I knew we had scenario down south. It's always a battle down there. And we played really good teams, and we competed. And I that's all I could ask. I said, you know, once we get to 500, we get home, we get to 500, we'll never be under 500 ever again. And

0: some Indy kicking their ass, some Indy just, like, you know, hey, make sure that it be more positive to them because, you know, they're I don't want to say soft, but they're very, very, you know, over. They want to try to do too much and try to do as much as they can to try to make me happy or try to make the team happy and realize that, hey, just play, just enjoy the game. And I think that was the difference. And we had some kids that really, really, you know, grew up, and that was the main thing.
1: Dave, just from a baseball standpoint, when you have a young team like this, what is your focus early in the year, mid-season, and trying to groom these guys into an even better baseball team?
0: Well, number one, you got to play a schedule so that even if you fail, you face really, really good pitching or you're really, really good hitting, and you realize, hey, that's where you want to be in the next couple of weeks or next month. And so you just kind of, you know, I don't like to change things. I like to do things. If it worked the year before, if it worked, I mean, we'll throw stuff in. But most of the time, we're consistent. Like, hey, you know, we're going to do our hitting. We're going to work on things and break people down. And just if people need a little extra or people need a little more positivity, especially when it comes to our pitching, we try to do as much as we can to make them. Sometimes it's just play and make sure and put the best players out there. And there's sometimes that you have kids that get it by playing and understanding it. And you just kind of challenge them and just kind of do everything we can to make sure that we'll put them in the best possible scenario so they can succeed.
1: Dave Greer, Pleasant Plains baseball coach, our guest on the Springfield Clinic Orthopedics Hotline. And coach, when you were on the show earlier this year, you threw a lot of praise at your sophomore shortstop, Landon Meisenbacher. We know as broadcasters here at 1450, we have seen him and he is a terrific player. How has he evolved during this sophomore campaign that kind of has taken his game to another level?
0: Well, you know, I can't say enough about him. You know, defensively, he was all, like last year he started, it took a couple games and I put him I usually had my shortstop, my center field, and my catcher. I usually throw freshmen in there because I just believe in, we've done it in the past and I try to get the best possible players in those scenarios and then I build around that. And we had the same, we have two sophomores. All three of them are sophomores, my catcher and my shortstop. Yep. And the thing is that we only have a few of those. Like I think I said, I think it's only have 13 shortstops and 13 center fielders and 13 catchers in my whole career.
1: Wow.
0: And as long as they do the job, and Landon himself, what I'm more impressed of, his defense was always there, but his offense has progressed so much and he's gotten stronger and he has a lot more positivity about himself. You know, he batted ninth last year and he's leading off this year and he's absolutely perfect. And I always say we've had, you know, my son Cole and Will Fry. Those are probably, and Bensko was a shortstop, but I don't put him in that category. But, you know, these guys that have been solid shortstops and like all staters, and Landon is right there with them. He's not better and he's going to be better. And that's what makes me happy about it because he works so hard for his game.
1: Dave, in the postseason, sometimes you go as far as your pitching staff. What is the state of your pitching staff going into the sectional?
0: It's just we'll go by committee tonight, and then we'll have Drew on Saturday. But first of all, we got to take care of business tonight.
1: Yep.
0: If we're lucky enough, then we have, you know, Drew can't throw tonight. And again, that's been a big surprise for us. I mean, Drew Green has pitched as well as he has, and that's the thing is, you know, he only threw every five innings last year. He's progressed. I mean, we didn't have a lot, but we have potential to be. It's not going to, next year we're going to have a lot of horses because they're growing up in the, you know, but they've been throwing in fires, and we're just trying to make sure we just go by committee tonight and see what happens. It'll be, you know, Preston Schultz and Max Johnson and Grayson Dodd, you know, two sophomores and freshmen. And then we have this Freddie ready to go too. So he's the other sophomore. So it's one of those things where I think we just want to fit

0: contact and our defense is the most important thing for us.
1: Coach, the Plain Sectional at 4:30. It's Roxana and Williamsville. Then you will take on Alton Marquette. What impresses you about the teams besides Plains that are in this sectional?
0: Well, I mean, Williamsville, you know, they competed all year. I mean, it says something about the conference. We had four conference teams win a regional,
1: yeah,
0: which was, you know, that's good. But the main thing is that Williamsville's always going to compete, and they have a solid pitcher, and which I heard he may come back. That's what I heard through the grapevine. So if that's the case, they can compete. I mean, it's a terrible break that he had that he got hit in the eye, but it's one of those things where, you know, he's a competitor, the Grossman Meyer or whatever. I can't remember. I can't say his name. So it's one of those, but he's really, really good. It's wins though. I mean, they always compete. And Roxana's big. I mean, they had a really good basketball team, and it carried over. I've heard a lot of good things. I think they play an okay schedule. I think Williamsville plays a better schedule. Everybody's already said they're already penciled in Roxana, and I don't agree with that. I think it's going to be a tough game for Roxana. And then Alton Marquette's playing well right now at the right time. Their record's 12-16, but like I've talked to some people, and you know they're playing good baseball right now at the right time. So we like I said, we got our work to take care of. We just got to take care of Plains. We can't worry about all the other teams. We just, you know, that's the whole thing. Let them worry about us, and let us take care of ourselves.
1: You bet. Hey, Dave, since we were talking about Rochester, you beat them in the regional final. They had that 14-inning game against New Berlin at your facility. As a player or as a coach, what is the longest game you've been a part of?
0: It was 17 innings down south. It was it was 38 degrees. It was terrible. And the final score was 21-17. And the wind was blowing out. We were playing Hamilton County, and they have a short field, and it was one of those things where it was our fifth game of the 3 days, and we were running out of pitching and all these things, and we just throwing things. I think we had one kid hit three home runs. But the funny thing, see, we always bring our heaters, so we were comfortable. We were good. We had two big salamanders blowing, and I was fine until I got to go off to third base. I said, "Oh, let's hurry up and defend from there because the wind was blowing. It was really 20 degrees. There's no way we would have played if it was here and it was just our area teams. We wouldn't have played. But down there, they said, "Hey, you came all the way down here. Let's play." I was like, "Oh, okay. We played." And it was just one of those things where the bus ride was super warm. We'll say that. We put that heater on. It was cool. Yeah, but the funny thing about that game was that, you know, the 47 strikeouts was crazy, but I was upstairs and the umpire basically only gave one ball outside and inside. It was a fair strike for me, and people just didn't want to swing the bat. And there was some good pitching, let's be honest. They had some quality arms throwing, but it seemed like both teams really didn't want to attack the zone much. And that's the pitcher who had a huge advantage because they were going out. It was crazy to think because it sounds stupid. It was 3.5 hours and it was 14 innings, but it seemed fast. It was fast for me. And I'm upstairs watching it. I'm not coaching it. They're just like, we're playing it. It's one of those things where it's just crazy stuff.
1: Dave, we appreciate your time this morning on this game day. The Cardinals and Alton Marquette play at 7 o'clock. Roxana and Williamsville at 4:30. Always great to catch up with you again. Great that you're feeling good again, and we're looking forward to watching the Cardinals in the sectional. So good luck tonight, Coach. We'll talk to you soon.
0: Appreciate it. Thank you very much.
1: You bet. Dave Greer, Pleasant Plains coach, joining us on the Springfield Clinic's Orthopedics Hotline at 7:51.
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4: 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Great to catch up with two baseball coaches, Nick Nemovich from SHG, Dave Greer from Pleasant Plains. We're going to focus on softball coming up in our next segment. 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
17: From ABC News, I'm Alex Stone in Los Angeles this morning, where vote counting is underway right now after last night's primary vote. And this morning, only one candidate is confirmed moving forward in one of the two big races in this state.
18: We are going to work together to make sure that this city thrives.
17: LA Mayor Karen Bass has enough votes to move forward this morning. Her challenger is not yet set, although former reality TV star Spencer Pratt, a registered Republican, is leading to be her challenger. And in the governor's race, while the two who will advance to November are not yet confirmed, Fox News host Steve Hilton, endorsed by President Trump, is leading in the vote count coming in. Hilton saying overnight,
19: change is coming to California.
17: Now, a full vote count here in California could take a while, as California is one of eight states that mails every voter a ballot, and ballots now have a week to get back. Counties have 13 days to count all of the ballots. I'm Alex Stone in L.A. this morning. Now with more news, here's Sherry Preston.
20: In Bakersfield, California, an unknown number of people are being held hostage inside a bank. The man holding them there also threatening to detonate a bomb. ABC's Melissa Adan is nearby.
21: Authorities do not have a motive at this time as to why this man was making bomb threats inside of that bank. But what we know from police are that those people inside are in good health. We're told by police there have been no reported injuries.
20: The Trump administration continuing to insist a deal to end the war with Iran is close. However,
22: the U.S. and Iran overnight trading heavy fire after the U.S. struck an empty oil tanker that it said was trying to breach its blockade. That then set off a string of attacks by both sides, with Iran firing ballistic missiles at neighboring U.S. military bases in Bahrain and Kuwait. Now, none of their missiles hit their targets, but Kuwait's airport was severely damaged.
20: ABC's Mary Bruce, a Ukrainian drone striking an oil terminal in St. Petersburg, Russia, setting it on fire. This is ABC News.
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3: From the WNAY Newsroom, I'm Greg Hallbleib. Members of the Black Aldermanic Caucus of the Springfield City Council asked Police Chief Joe Beal about the arrest of a 14-year-old last weekend in which an officer chased down and arrested the youth suspected of involvement in a shooting. Ward 3 Alderman Roy Williams Jr. protested the physical arrest, but Beal said the officer at the scene handled the situation with respect before the teenager began to flee. The teenager was later found to have no involvement in the shooting, but was charged with resisting law enforcement. Sangamon County Coroner Jim Allman identified the man killed when a motorcycle collided with a pickup truck Monday afternoon in Springfield as 77-year-old J.B. Logan of Springfield. Allman said preliminary autopsy results indicate Logan died from injuries received when his motorcycle collided with the truck near 9th and Carpenter Streets. The coroner's office and Springfield police are investigating. More news at WMAY.com.
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4: 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Let's take care of the weather. Right now, 64 degrees and sunshine in the capital city. Here's your News Channel 20 Storm Team forecast from meteorologist Matt Bednar.
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28: Nice weather will continue to be in the area for today. We'll have mostly sunny skies and a light breeze out of the southeast at 10 miles per hour. Temperatures will also be in the mid to low 80s across the region with a high of 84 degrees for the capital city. Overnight tonight, cloud covers will stay light, dropping down our temperatures into the low 60s, and then we'll warm up tomorrow afternoon to the mid to upper 80s with partly cloudy skies and a little bit of a breeze out of the south up to 20 miles per hour. With the News Channel 20 Storm Team Forecast, I'm meteorologist Matt Bednar.
4: Now it's time for your morning huddle sports report. Jameson Taillon and the Cubs were up 1-0 on the Athletics until the right-hander faced Nick Kurtz in the third inning.
29: Deep drive to left center, back toward the wall, and that ball is gone.
1: I mentioned Nick Kurtz had power to the opposite field with three homers to left in his four-homer game in Houston a year ago. And he has just homered to left center in this particular plate appearance, and this ball game is tied 1-1.
4: Tyone has given up a major league leading 19 home runs. The Cub offense was held to just four hits in a 2-1 loss to the Athletics. The Cubs will start Colin Ray on the mound against the A's tonight at 7:05 on Sports Radio 92.3 and 1450. The Cardinals scored two times in the seventh inning to tie Texas at four, but it was a long ninth inning for Cardinal reliever Riley O'Brien.
5: There's a shot to left center. It's going to drop for a base hit. Carter comes home from third. Chuck Peterson delivers again. Rangers take the lead in the ninth.
4: Audio courtesy of Rangers TV, O'Brien gave up three runs in the ninth inning as the Cardinals lost to the Rangers 7-4. J.J. Weatherholt went 2-for-4 with a run scored for the Redbirds. Andre Pallante pitches for St. Louis versus Texas tonight at 6:45. The White Sox had an early 3-0 lead at Minnesota, but starting pitcher Davis Martin ran into trouble in the fourth inning thanks in part to Tristan Gray.
6: 2-2 is lined in the left, a base hit. Martin scores. Keyshaw coming home. The throw by Antonacci's cut off by Martin. He'll throw to second. Safe there is Tristan Gray, and he just gave the Twins the lead. It's 4-3.
4: The Twins would beat the White Sox 6-4. Sam Antonacci went 0-for-4 at the plate for Chicago. Today at 12:40, Eric Fetty starts for the White Sox at Minnesota. 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The Cyclones beat the Pioneers twice during the regular season by scores of 4-0 and 16-10. At Troy at 4:30, 27-7 Jacksonville takes on 26-6 Muscoota. In Class 2A at Pleasant Plains, the 4:30 game will pit 24-8 Roxana versus 16-15 Williamsville. The 7 p.m. matchup, 25-12 Pleasant Plains against 11-16 Alton Marquette. Class 1A at Bloomington, 17-15 Athens will challenge 33-2 Tremont at 4:30, followed by 22-11 Mount Pulaski versus 21-10 Lexington. The 6:30 game at Greenville features 23-9 Pawnee taking on 17-12 New Athens. Vegas took Game 1 of the Stanley Cup Final with a 5-4 win at Carolina. Game 1 of the NBA Finals is tonight. The Knicks are at San Antonio. For more local scores, highlights, and interviews, log on to channel1450.com. 10 minutes after 8 o'clock, let's go straight to the Springfield Clinic Orthopedics Hotline. Wade Muller from Westtown Ford is standing by. Wade, good morning.
7: Darren, good morning. How are you today?
4: I'm terrific. And yourself?
7: I'm doing fine. I'm listening to basketball's bounce in a gym.
4: All right.
7: Getting my 18th season of coaching underway. It makes me feel old to say that. So probably because I am old. So just a matter of fact. But, yeah, we've got some morning stuff going on here in Beardstown this month. So getting some guys some work this morning.
4: Well, I'll tell you what. Let's just make it short and sweet. We've got... Hey, summertime travel right around the corner, and you've got a lot of great options at Westtown Ford in Jacksonville.
7: Yeah, absolutely. So, you know, hybrids, vehicles with great gas mileage. There's all kinds of things. We have employee pricing on brand new vehicles, which is people have found very attractive. Some previously enjoyed things with just a few miles on them that would be very budget friendly. And depending on what you need your vehicle to do, there's lots of different options and lots of different ways we can go with that.
4: And the great website you guys have, that's a great place to start, isn't it?
7: Yeah, absolutely. It's always good to know, you know, kind of what we have on the ground. But I also emphasize to people, you know, just because you don't see it on the website, it doesn't mean that maybe we haven't just traded for it or that we don't have access to it. There are different ways to help people with the vehicles they want, okay? But, Yeah, the website is a good place to start. We certainly have a lot of things on the ground in stock, and there's plenty of things that would make good solutions for people.
4: You know what? We need people to contact Wade for all the great information that, hey, he can give them about these great Fords, but give him maybe a little bit this morning to get through basketball practice. Then after basketball practice, how can people get a hold of you?
7: Yep, westtownford.com is the website. Call my cell anytime after 10, 217-370-0896, or run over and see us in person. 1312 West Morton in Jacksonville. When you come in, just ask for Wade.
4: Have a great practice. Have a great day.
7: Thanks, Darren. You too.
4: That's Wade Muller from Westtown Ford in Jacksonville. 12 minutes after 8 o'clock, we've got Greg Hoblib from... well, AM Springfield, we're going to borrow him for a couple of moments and talk some high school softball coming up next on the Morning Huddle.
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4: We're back on the Morning Huddle as we broadcast out of the Green Audi Studios on this Wednesday morning. I'm Darren Pritchett, joined by Greg Hoblib, my broadcast partner for a lot of spring baseball and softball games this year. And we are hopefully going to have a couple of games maybe this weekend, maybe state championship games in softball. We shall see. But we're going to spend a little time talking some softball right now with Williamsville and Glenwood getting ready for state semifinals. Greg, good to see you this morning. How are you?
3: Good morning. It's a wonderful day, Mr. Darren. Thank you. Good to see you as well.
4: Well, this Williamsville softball team, when I was talking to Steve Dennis before the Super Sectional, it's very easy for fans to say, you know what, this is a young team. They've got four freshmen in the starting lineup. They're 3 and 4 hitters, and two starting pitchers are both freshmen. You know, they're going to be really good down the line. Well, what's the use of being good down the line when you can be awesome right now?
3: Yeah, no kidding. I mean, they say, hey, as long as we're here, we might as well win. They have been doing it, but they just don't look like they're young. You know, that's the one thing that's always impressed me about Williamsville. It's not like we've had a chance to see them now throughout the postseason. And you have to remind yourself how young that they are, especially Hannah Lewis. We've talked chapter and verse about her, but, you know, she's not alone. They have a lot of people in this lineup that, you know, they've been playing this game for a long time, but apparently playing it now at the varsity level with success, that's something else entirely. I give them all sorts of props.
4: The freshman class, this is their third straight year of going to state. They did it in 7th and 8th grade, and now here they are as freshmen going to the state tournament. And Hannah Lewis, again, 17 home runs with 64 RBI, just some incredible numbers for a freshman. And she has come up huge in the clutch, Greg, not only in the sectional final against Rochester, but doing it once again in that super sectional against Bloomington Central Catholic. Definitely a player that is not afraid of the big moment.
0: No, you know what really impressed me about her was when she came on in relief and then kind of got rocked a little bit and said, oh, welcome to the championship game, and recovered and got her mindset. I think there are a lot of people who are not driving a car yet that would have maybe said, I don't like this, and they would have had a harder time recovering and recoiling, and she did not. She settled right down. They were a very poised team. I'm very impressed with their maturity as such a young team.
4: The one thing, Greg, about Williamsville, if you decide to walk Hannah Lewis, you got a couple of players right behind her, including another freshman, Olivia Heigert, that's hitting around 500 right now. So this isn't just a one-person team. You've got a really good junior class filling out the starting lineup, and also Heigert, who had a huge RBI double in that super sectional.
0: Yeah, you know, and I also like the fact, obviously, Heigert counted on for a lot of innings, and you don't really miss a beat with her if she has to go back to the circle. We've talked about the offense as well, both for Heigert, Lewis, and others. But we also should mention the defense. Heigert had a great catch in the sectional championship contest. Mia Gallagher with a great diving catch, get things started in that very same contest. I'm just thinking about a bunch of other people that are able to throw leather. They don't hurt themselves in the field as well. So, in other words, it's a pretty well-rounded team. I haven't really seen base running issues either, so obviously, they're well-schooled, well-coached. Coach Dennis doing work there, but the kids are buying in as well. So good on them. They are a well-rounded team.
4: Greg Hallbleib joining us right now on the Morning Huddle. And that junior class fills out the rest of the starting lineup. You've got a terrific leadoff hitter in Reese Larson. But also, Lucy Nell might be the person you want to be from the standpoint you're hitting right behind Lewis and Heigert, and there's a reason why she has over 30 RBI this year. A, she's a really good hitter, and B, a lot of opportunities with those two being on base in front of her.
0: Yeah, she's been hitting fifth in every lineup I think that I've been able to pencil in or click in my computer. But it's when you construct your lineup, you're thinking about such things, and you know, a fifth isn't a consolation prize. It's there for protection as well, just as you said. And she's come through, and she had the three RBI night, as he said, at the super sectional. So, you know, when your number five hole takes care of business like that, then I would say that there are not many spots that you would feel comfortable pitching around in the bullet order.
4: So Greg and I are going to be broadcasting the Williamsville-Carterville 2A softball state semifinal Thursday from Peoria. We're on the air at 4:10. The first pitch at 4:45. Now, we have not seen Carterville. We've heard about Carterville, number one in the state. And when you split with Glenwood and you've only lost one game all year, obviously the credentials are pretty doggone impressive.
0: Yeah, they must be a pretty decent squad. From what we're hearing, it's not false props. They are a pretty good team. So, but that's okay. Williamsville's measured up just fine, you know, with Rochester and the opponents that they have taken on, coming from behind to get their super sectional win the way they did. And it goes back to the poise that we started our conversation with. I think they're just fine. So that's all right. Bring your sunscreen. Looks like we're going to have warm weather and good weather for Thursday afternoon. A hint of rain throughout Friday and Saturday, but I don't know. We'll see. It's a turf surface there at Louisville Slugger Sports Complex, so we'll just rub on the SPF.
4: That's right.
0: Protect our equipment, protect ourselves, and everybody cheer loud, as you have been throughout the course of the postseason. Take it with you to Peoria.
4: Williamsville beat Bloomington Central Catholic in the Super 6-2. Right after that, Glenwood going back to state to defend their state championship. They routed Washington by a score of 11-1. This Glenwood team has faced a lot of pitching that provides velocity. They had to change things up a little bit. The Washington pitcher did not have the velocity, used a lot of drop pitches. And I think the second time through the order, they figured things out, because that 5-run third inning, Greg, almost put the game away, it felt like, for Glenwood, as Ava Bob was the big hitter in that third inning with a three-run home run.
0: Yeah, the tables really turned, and I think that's exactly the case. There wasn't a lot of velocity there from Clark, although she's obviously a good pitcher, and it's not all about being a fastballer and being a power pitcher. But Glenwood, an experienced team, you're not going to get them fooled more than one time through an order. They figured her out and made solid contact and also forced Washington to throw the ball around the yard a little bit as well, with some aggression on the base paths. So Glenwood took care of some business. They're a fun team to watch as well. They're very much an enjoyable team, very athletic team as well. Defensively, they're very stellar as well, rolling up a couple of double plays in their super sectional rounds. So, you know, they are a well-rounded team, and you know, that shouldn't surprise anybody. You don't win a state championship if you're not. There usually aren't any holes in the armor if you're going to win a state title, and Glenwood just keeps on keeping on. And I think that experience is going to help them too. They've played there. They played in the situation. They know the they know the routine. Sometimes your routine gets completely disrupted at an IHSA state event. Not the IHSA's fault. It's just a bigger deal, and there are more things going on. And they know the deal now. They know the drill, and they're just fine with it. And I said during the call they're on a mission, and I think that really is true. I think that will hold up this weekend.
4: Williamsville can learn a lot from Glenwood. Don't wait around. Win now, because this Glenwood team were basically sophomores and juniors last year when they won the state championship, and now you've got Irie Lorenz and Riley Keel as the two main players who are seniors on this Glenwood team. And oh, by the way, Keel's going to Penn State, Lorenz is going to Miami, Ohio, so they're terrific players. But then you got the junior class, who has five players committed to play Division I softball. You just don't see talent like this on the same team very often, and Glenwood's taking advantage.
0: No, absolutely, and they just there goes the well-rounded stuff. But I think it also goes, I like to always focus above the neck, even when I'm covering college stuff, and they really have their act together. They don't let a lot rattle them. I've never seen them really be rattled, even in last year's playoff run. And last year, they had a really tough super sectional against the Annies of Centralia, and it was a very entertaining game. They came through with that. I think that was part of their maturation process, believe it or not, a year ago in that big win when they had to hold off a big rally from the Annies and then ended up going down to Wynn State. I think that just obviously they're going to be much more mature, much more confident, and obviously they've developed their physical and mental talents, I think, into year number two of this great two-year run down to state.
4: And Vondell Edgar, after the super sectional, gave credit to the players for, here's what you need to work on. They love to work. They've went out and worked on those things and have become a better team from last year. Vondell's a great head coach, but when you got players that are hungry to get better, boy, does it make your job a whole lot easier. And you got all these players with aspirations of having success in college. It just sets the table for you to have a great year. And you know what? I think at times maybe you get a little bored when you're state champs and you're beating everybody. I mean, seriously.
0: Could be.
4: But the postseason kind of locks you back in, and now they're ready to go, and they're rolling into that state semi against Fenway.
0: Yeah, work for work's sake isn't any fun. Work with a goal is fun, and I think that's where they've focused, and the coaching staff has done a good job, and, of course, some success breeds success, because that felt pretty good, and they want to put in the work to keep it up, and they're doing so. And I really like the way that both of these squads we've been talking about approach the game.
4: Well, we've got Glenwood taking on Oak Park Fenwick, who won in 11 innings in the Super. This game is going to be webcast only because the Cubs play Friday afternoon. So Friday at 12:15 on a webcast, and we'll get you the links on our social media pages. And just go to sportsradio1450.com. On Friday, you'll see it as well. But it's going to be Glenwood against Fenwick at a 3A softball state semifinal. So good luck to Williamsville and Glenwood as they try to win state titles.
0: Yeah, it's going to be fun to be in Peoria, I think, this weekend. So good luck. Yep, we have the links, as a matter of fact, even to today's webcast for baseball, which you'll talk about separately up on Sports Radio 1450 and the socials.
4: We are going to now allow you to go back to AM Springfield, hang out with Sam a little bit, but we appreciate you stopping by our studio for a moment, and we will see you on Thursday.
0: All right, let's hit a big crowd there. It's a good timing to get ready in Peoria.
4: Very good. Greg, thank you so much.
0: Thanks.
4: That's Greg Hallbleib. Darren Pritchett with you. 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
4: From the WMAY newsroom, I'm Greg Hallblythe. Springfield City Council's Black Aldermanic Caucus on Tuesday night grilled Police Chief Joe Beal over the arrest of a 14-year-old last weekend. Teenager was later found to have no involvement in the shooting, but was charged with resisting law enforcement after an officer chased down and arrested the youth suspected of involvement in a shooting. Ward 3 Alderman Roy Williams Jr. protested the physical arrest. But Police Chief Joe Beal said the officer at the scene handled the situation with respect before the teenager fled. Sangamon County Coroner Jim Allman identified the man killed when a motorcycle collided with a pickup truck in Springfield on Monday afternoon as 77-year-old J.B. Logan of Springfield. The coroner said preliminary autopsy results indicate Logan died from injuries received when his motorcycle collided with the truck near 9th and Carpenter Streets before 3 p.m. Monday. An Illinois law banning swipe fees on taxes and tips already delayed twice by lawmakers appears to be on life support after a federal judge that once permitted it issued a permanent injunction against it this week. More at WMAY.com.
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6: 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Good morning once again, everyone. I'm Darren Pritchett. Thanks for joining us on the Morning Huddle. We've got the Dan Patrick Show coming up at the top of the hour. No press box this afternoon. I would have been hosting, but instead get to join the Hall of Famer Tim Switzer for some sectional semifinal baseball action. Tim and I in Mount Zion for the Glenwood Champaign Central game. 3:35 pregame, 4 o'clock first pitch. 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SHG head coach Nick Nemovich joined us on the Morning Huddle in the 7 o'clock hour. 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And after the show, if you follow me on Twitter, and my account is Darren1450, that's D-A-R-I-N-1450, I will provide links to our interviews with Nick and Dave on that site as well. We've got beautiful sunshine on this Wednesday morning. Current temperature 67 degrees. How warm is it going to get today? Let's find out. Our News Channel 20 Storm Team forecast delivered by meteorologist Matt Bednar.
7: Nice weather will continue to be in the area for today. We'll have mostly sunny skies and a light breeze out of the southeast at 10 miles per hour. Temperatures will also be in the mid to low 80s across the region with a high of 84 degrees for the capital city. Overnight tonight, cloud covers will stay light, dropping down our temperatures into the low 60s, and then we'll warm up tomorrow afternoon to the mid to upper 80s with partly cloudy skies and a little bit of a breeze out of the south up to 20 miles per hour. With the News Channel 20 Storm Team forecast, I'm meteorologist Matt Bednar.
6: 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It's 25-7 Sacred Heart Griffin meeting 26-5 U-High. At Troy, the 4:30 game, 27-7 Jacksonville versus 26-6 Muscoota. In Class 2A from Pleasant Plains at 4:30, 24-8 Roxana will take on 16-15 Williamsville. The 7 p.m. matchup, 25-12 Pleasant Plains will meet 11-16 Alton Marquette. Class 1A at Bloomington, fresh off winning their first ever regional, 17-15 Athens will meet 33-2 Tremont at 4:30. Game 2, it's Mount Pulaski with a record of 22-11 taking on 21-10 Lexington. The 6:30 game at Greenville, it's 23-9 Pawnee meeting 17-12 New Athens. To Major League Baseball, the Cubs and the Athletics were tied at one in the fourth inning when the team from Sacramento took the lead against Jameson Taillon.
8: Here's a line drive, base hit to center over a leaping Horner. A run is going to score. The throw by PCA is late to the plate as Geloff singles to drive in Brent Rooker, and the Athletics have taken a 2-1 lead.
6: That would be the final score. Taillon suffered the defeat despite allowing just two runs over six and a third innings. Cub manager Craig Counsell.
9: I mean, it's a good start. You know, I mean, I think looking, it's kind of similar to what Bruce says. I think every, you know, when you get in a 2-1 game and, you know, every play feels like it matters, of course you want something back, but Jame will pitch well. He got us into the seventh inning with two runs on the board. I think that's a start that, we need to produce more runs to win that game. So it was a good start from Jameson.
6: The Cubs amassed just four base hits. The Northsiders will start Colin Ray against the Athletics tonight at 7:05 on Sports Radio 92.3 and 1450. Well, the Cardinals banged out 13 base hits, but it wasn't enough as the Redbirds lost at home to Texas 7-4. Riley O'Brien gave up three runs in the ninth inning to take the loss. Dustin May gets a no decision after giving up three runs over 5 2/3 innings. St. Louis will send Andre Pallante to the hill against the Rangers tonight at 6:45. The White Sox couldn't hold a 3-0 lead in Minnesota with their ace on the mound.
10: Threw it past the third baseman.
11: Swinging a ground ball into left, a base hit. Bell rounds third. Antonacci's up with it. The throw to the plate. And it hits Bell and trickles away. And the Twins add to their lead. It's 6-3 on an RBI single from Luke Keyshaw.
6: The Twins scored six times off Davis Martin over 4 2/3 innings in a 6-4 victory. Sam Antonacci went hitless in four at-bats for Chicago. Today at 12:40, Eric Fetty pitches for the Sox at Minnesota. Vegas won Game 1 of the Stanley Cup Final at Carolina 5-4. The NBA Finals get underway tonight. It's the Knicks at San Antonio. 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
6: 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My name is Darren Pritchett. We are broadcasting out of the Green Audi Studios. Our title sponsor is Circa Sports Illinois. Our local Major League Baseball teams had a rough day yesterday. Nobody won. Cubs fell to the Athletics 2-1. Pretty good pitching performance from Jameson Taillon, but no hitting. The Cardinals got great hitting, but no pitching as they fell to the Rangers 7-4. Riley O'Brien gave up three runs in a non-save situation in the ninth inning. His lack of recent success is extremely concerning. And also, the White Sox had an early 3-0 lead, but they couldn't close out the Minnesota Twins, and the Twins beat the Sox by a score of 6-4. So the Southsiders are 2.5 behind Cleveland for first in the AL Central. The Guardians knocked off the Yankees at Yankee Stadium 9-4 last night. And the NL Central might turn into a runaway Milwaukee at 37-21, 5.5 ahead of the Pirates, 6.5 in front of the Cardinals and Cubs, and the Reds are 7 back. So for the Cardinals, if the Cubs and the Reds win today and the Redbirds lose, they're in last place. If the Cardinals and the Reds win and the Cubs lose, the Cubs are in last place. You can go from second to last in the NL Central very quickly. It's June the 3rd and still everybody is over 500 in the NL Central as Cincinnati has the worst record at 31-29. Just looking at the other divisions in the National League East, you've got two teams over 500, one at 500 and two under 500. The NL West, you've got three teams over the 500 mark, two below. In the America League, AL East, two over, three under. AL Central, two over 500, three under 500, and out west, Seattle has won eight in a row. Texas has won five in a row. So the Mariners are the only team over 500. The Rangers, Athletics, Astros, and Angels under, but Texas now

Mount Zion. We've seen Glenwood this year, a very balanced baseball team. They're 24-8. They'll take on 32-6 Champaign Central. The Cyclones played Champaign Central earlier in the year and won 12-3. And according to Coach Nabavich of SHG, a team that likes to swing early in the count. So Glenwood and Champaign Central in a great matchup at four here on 92.3, 1450. And then you've got Sacred Heart Griffin, who has beaten U-High twice this year. The Cyclones won at home in a conference game 4-0, a game that we called on 92.3 and 1450. And then you've got U-High. They're 26-5. Two of their losses to Sacred Heart Griffin. That second game was at home for U-High, and they lost a wild game by a score of 16-10. The winners of those two games meet in the championship game at Mount Zion Saturday morning at 10, bright and early. Jacksonville has set a program record with 27 wins this year. Jacksonville 27-7. They're a two seed in the Troy Triad sectional. They'll take on a number one seed, Muskoda, this afternoon at 4:30. The 2 o'clock sectional semifinal, number one seed Troy Triad against the number three seed, Waterloo. In Class 2A, we talked to Dave Greer of Pleasant Plains earlier in the program. Plains is hosting a sectional once again this year. Number one seed, Roxana, who edged Litchfield to win a regional title. They're going to take on Williamsville, who knocked off the 30-win Petersburg Portage team 5-2 Saturday morning with a three-run seventh inning after the Blue Jays scored two in the sixth to tie it. Roxana and Williamsville today at 4:30, then Pleasant Plains taking on the sixth seed, Alton Marquette at 7 o'clock. Alton Marquette knocked off Staunton 5-3. They were a four seed, and second seed at Gillespie 6-4 to win a regional title. And in Class 1A, you've got Athens, who beat Decatur St. Teresa 11-7 to win the program's first regional title. Athens is 3-0 in the postseason. They'll take on the number one seed, Tremont, 33-2. The record for the Turks, Illinois Wesleyan, the site of this Bloomington sectional, 4:30. First pitch, it's going to be Mount Pulaski and Lexington playing in the other semifinal at Bloomington. Start time, 7 o'clock. You've got Pawnee fresh off their trip to state last year. They won another regional title by edging Hardin-Calhoun by a score of 3-2. So today, the Greenville sectional at Greenville University at 4 o'clock. You've got Waterloo Catholic taking on Nokomis. That game at 4 o'clock. At 6:30, Pawnee versus the number 2 seed, New Athens, who edged Maryville Christian in their regional final by a tally of 8-7. Now we move along to softball. We just talked to Greg Hallbleib about these two teams, but you've got Williamsville in Class 2A back in the state semifinals where they will take on the number one team in the state, Carterville, a one-loss team. Again, they split a doubleheader with the number one team in 3A, Glenwood, about a month ago. Carterville versus Williamsville for a spot in the 2A state championship. 4:45 first pitch Thursday from Peoria's Louisville Slugger Field. You can hear Carterville and Williamsville right here on 92.3 and 1450. Greg Hallbleib will be there to call the action. And we'll have the pregame starting right around 4:10. First pitch at 4:45. The opener in 2A. The other state semifinal at 2:30. Seneca against Elmhurst Catholic. In Class 3A, the defending state champs are back. Chatham Glenwood will take on Oak Park Fenwick in Peoria Friday at 12:15. Fenwick has played a couple of really tough games to get to the state semifinals. They knocked off Montini in a sectional final 4-2, and then Fenwick needed 11 innings to turn back a fellow number one seed, Lamont, by a score of 4-3. Glenwood and Fenwick Friday at 12:15. That game can be heard on a sports radio 1450.com webcast.
So Chatham-Glenwood trying to get back to the state title game, which is Saturday.

0: at 2:30. And girls soccer, Pleasant Plains back at state. The Cardinals have not lost this year. A number one seed after taking out Williamsville 1-0 in a terrific sectional final, and a 2-0 win at Williamsville over Rock Island Alleman, 2-0. It's the Cardinals taking on another number one seed, Johnsburg, Thursday. That's tomorrow at 7:30 at North Central College. Johnsburg won their sectional final, beating Rockford Christian. Actually, let me take that back. They beat Des Plaines Willows Academy 2-1, and then they clobbered Rockford Christian in the super sectional 9-0. So Johnsburg and Plains tomorrow, 7:30. The other state semifinal at 5:30 in 1A. It is Glen Carbon, Father McGivney, meeting Elmhurst, Timothy Christian. The state title game for 1A girls soccer, Saturday at 2:30 at North Central College. That's a look at the action coming up. Baseball, softball, and girls soccer with a lot of local teams participating. 8:49 is your time. This is the Morning Huddle.
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0: 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And let's see, coming up on the program today, it looks like Ryan Russillo is going to be a guest at 9.05 and the Hall of Famer Reggie Miller at 10:25, the Dan Patrick Show next on Sports Radio 92.3 FM and 1450 AM. A big thank you to my three guests today. Two of them joining me on the Springfield Clinic Orthopedics Hotline, Sacred Heart Griffin baseball coach Nick Namovich, Dave Greer, the head coach of the baseball program at Pleasant Plains, and joining me in the Green Audi Studios was my broadcast partner for high school sports, Greg Hallbleib. So thanks to them for joining the program. Hey, coming up tomorrow, literally seconds ago, I got a text and confirmation from Greg Bryan, the Pleasant Plains girls soccer coach. They're in the state semifinals tomorrow. He's going to join us on the program tomorrow morning at 8:35. So look forward to talking to Coach Bryan about his Cardinals, who are going to try to win a state championship this weekend. Plus, recap of all the high school baseball sectional semifinal action. Tim and I will say hello to you this afternoon at 3:35 from Mount Zion. We'll bring you Glenwood against Champaign Central, and then the webcast at SportsRadio1450.com at 6:30. It's going to be a great one. U-High and Sacred Heart Griffin. Have a wonderful day. This has been The Huddle.
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0: 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Right, Todd? 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

0: Holmes, not cursed. Lamar Jackson, 2021, not cursed. Tom Brady, 2022 with Patrick Mahomes, not cursed. John Madden was on the cover of Madden in 2023. He died at the age of 85 in 2021, and then they put him on the cover as part of a tribute. 2024, Josh Allen, not cursed. 2025, Christian McCaffrey, he was cursed because he was banged up. Career low, 202 yards rushing by the end of 2024. So, let's see. If you do the numbers, 14 of the 24 cover athletes from 01 to 2024, cursed. 3 of 10 from the last 10 years, cursed. So, is there a curse? And how many players have... Didn't LaDainian Tomlinson say he did not want to be on the cover of Madden? Yeah, Paulie.
1: We found a couple different stories on that. LT turned it down. Some people speculated it was because of the curse, but then another story said it because of the compensation or lack thereof.
0: Oh, anybody else reportedly turned down the cover? Because Caleb Williams is set to be the cover guy for Madden 2027. How do you feel about that, Paul?
1: You don't need it. You love that he's eligible and great enough to be there or popular enough to be there, but it's like it gets in your head.
0: Should he be on the cover?
1: As opposed to, yeah, I would say young, exciting, plays to the younger audience that are getting in video games.
0: Well, what about Jaxon Smith-Njigba?
1: He's right up there. Yeah, Super Bowl.
0: I mean, he has done something.
1: Yeah.
0: Caleb Williams hadn't done anything.
1: No, just playoffs.
0: Yes, Dylan.
2: So I'm seeing that when LaDainian Tomlinson was up for the cover, a fan created SaveLTFromMadden.com. Should Paul do SaveCalebWilliamsFromMadden.com?
0: It might be too late.
1: Too late.
2: You think so?
0: Yeah, he's already on
2: the cover. You can't reverse it?
0: No, he's already going to be on the cover. Yeah. Reverse the curse. Drake May went to a Super Bowl. Caleb Williams is more popular social media-wise, more polarizing. But there are other candidates that I would say have accomplished something. Yes, Paulie?
1: It's kind of akin to Vince Young making it. Young didn't make a playoff. He was above 500 as a starter his first 2 years, and it made two Pro Bowls as an alternate and got the Madden cover.
0: Aiden in Utah. Hi, Aiden. What do you have for me today?
3: Yeah, good morning, DP. You kind of stole my thunder last segment. I was going to call him, just bash on the Cardinals, but... Nothing stopped me, so I'm still going to. The Seattle Seahawks won the Super Bowl. They have the offensive player of the year. The Rams have the reigning MVP. They just traded for the defensive player of the year. The Niners, they're always going to be there. But the Cardinals are in a contract dispute with Jacoby Brissett. There's levels to the NFC West there.
0: Thank you, Aiden. Aaron in Fort Wayne. Hi, Aaron.
4: Hey, Dan, thanks for taking my call. Always appreciate it. Since Todd can't think of a memorable moment in 24 years, I'm going to want to say congratulations for being together for 24 years, but I want to bring this one up. Todd made a joke on a Meat Friday when you were having shoulder surgery and immediately retracted back into himself, and I just thought that was, like, hilarious. You know, he suggested pork shoulder, and you were having shoulder surgery. And I want to congratulate you on that orange corduroy shirt. And I believe the pants with the really wide cords, those are called elephant cords. And also, I love Vocal Cords is the name of your company, but I got a couple other suggestions for you here. Vocal Texture, maybe. And maybe if it's an upscale corduroy company, maybe Patrick and Whale, because corduroy comes from the name Walu, which means like the lines in a...
0: No, it's already Vocal Cords. It's my vocal cords and my cords. Or Coordination. That could be the name of the company. But yeah, I have cord on cord. Today, my outfit. Yeah, Paulie.
1: Is there anywhere else on your body you could add corduroy or we peaked?
0: If I could get corduroy sneakers, right. Maybe I would do that. Kevin in San Antonio. Hi, Kevin.
5: Howdy, y'all. Dan, long time, first time. Just thought I'd be crazy enough to respond to your kind of crazy offer for poor Ryan Russillo. While I find it a little bit odd that, you know, parent companies can't find another hotel for him, water is an issue here in South Texas. We are still coming out of a drought. So as an avid Spurs fan, thought I'd just throw out the idea that if Mr. Russillo really finds his only opportunity to bathe is the highly polluted river and the Riverwalk, I'd let him borrow my house. He can have it free of charge. I live on the far west side out here, and he can have the whole house to himself.
0: Well, thank you, Kevin. Yeah, Ryan Russillo, he's in a San Antonio hotel, and for the last 2 days has no water in the San Antonio hotel. So I thought if anybody wants to let Ryan come over and shower before going to game one tonight, that'd be very nice. Like, who wouldn't want to have Ryan Russillo lathering up in their shower? Reggie Miller will join us. 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
10: He's done. But dude, retire. Okay, I know you're trying to keep the door open. No one's coming to sign you. No one's coming to say, in the middle of the year, our quarterback is hurt. Let's go get Moonball Russell. No, you're done. And now

0: Hand up. I am lying and selling through my teeth to get unload these World Cup tickets.
1: Ooh, what's that?
0: I've got someone on the hook, and I'm reeling them in so slowly.
2: Yes.
0: But I am lying through my teeth about how good these tickets are.
2: Yeah. So it has to be a slow reel because you want to give the impression that you don't mind going to the game, you know?
0: I don't mind going. Listen, yes. I want to go. Right. I just am not sure that I might be able to. And I know you care a lot about one of the teams that's playing. So I would rather give them to you for this amount of
1: Mikey,
0: money.
1: How mad are you that you don't have USA tickets? Because Taylor would be your giant fish right now.
2: Line and sinker. Yep.
0: If I had USA tickets, I'd be gone.
1: Ah, okay. You wouldn't even try to sell them to Taylor because I think you can get buku bucks
2: top dollar.
1: Taylor.
2: Listen, yes, he's bigger.
0: I know Taylor doesn't have the money to pay what I'm going to charge for.
1: Oh, it's on Stu.
2: I ain't paying for him. Board op Ricardo, he's got his hand up. Go ahead.
3: Hand up. I haven't been paying attention to the show today. We got afternoon baseball.
2: Of course. Yeah.
1: Again. Unnecessary. Yeah, again.
2: Confirming what we already knew. That's not the name of the game. I mean, let's go to Iowa Sam out in Sherman Oaks. He has his hand up, I'm told. Go ahead, Iowa Sam.
4: Hand up. As a former corgi owner, I cannot stand for corgi criticism. They are smart, funny dogs.
1: Thank you.
4: They are fox, bear, pigs combined into a dog. It's not this dog's fault that it got picked, whoever it picked, the Spurs. So lay off the corgis. They're amazing.
1: What was your corgi's name?
4: We had one named Maki Sushi Roll and another one named Raquel Welsh. A little play on name for each.
5: A little wordy.
4: Like Raquel Welsh.
1: Maki
4: Raquel
1: Sushi
4: Welsh.
1: Roll. Like I'm
2: no, the first
1: that.
2: One, Iowa Sam. The first one. What was the name of the first
4: Maki
2: one?
4: Maki Sushi Roll because he was shaped like a sushi roll. Like a Maki roll.
1: If you say that to a dog in public, people are going to think you're just really hungry.
4: We just called him Maki, or sometimes we called him Tubby Winslow.
2: Right. Okay. You're a strange guy, Iowa Sam.
1: No, I used to have a dog named Huck, and I would call him Huxtable Johnson.
4: Yeah, they have,
1: I would
4: like
1: just
4: a
1: make
4: bunch
1: up a bunch of names.
2: Let's go to EP. I love you, Iowa Sam. EP Jason's got his hand up. Go ahead.
6: Hand up, guys. We got 20 seconds left in the segment.
1: Wow.
7: All
1: right.
8: Here, guys. Hand up. I'm rooting for the Knicks
1: right
8: tonight.
1: Oh, yeah.
9: Hand up. Goodness. I hate long dog names.
8: Yeah, that's a good one, actually.
4: Maki S. Roll.
8: Come here, Maki S. Roll.
2: More hand than two up, syllables. Izzy's hand up, stunk.
1: I hate softball so much.
2: We know!
0: Hand up, hard out. We
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36: Knicks big man Mitchell Robinson is expected to play tonight despite a broken pinky finger. He's expected to wear a brace in game one of the NBA Finals in San Antonio. Knicks and Spurs tip it off at 8 o'clock Eastern Time. At the French Open, women's top seed Aryna Sabalenka lost today. She was upset by 25th seed Diana Schneider. In day baseball, Tigers dropped the Rays by a score of 7-2. White Sox scored 4 in the first. They lead the Twins 8-0 right now in the 8th inning in Minneapolis, while the Marlins have a 4-1 edge on the Nationals. Playing in the 9th inning in D.C., just getting underway, Mets and Mariners currently tied up at 1 apiece in the bottom of the 1st inning. A warrant has been issued for the arrest of 49ers wide receiver Brandon Ayuk on a misdemeanor charge of speeding. This stems from a YouTube video he posted in December of him speeding past Levi Stadium. Bears quarterback Caleb Williams is on the cover of Madden 27. I'm Dan Beyer.
37: Portions of the show are recorded. You want winners? He went 0 for 14 picking bowl games.
38: God bless football.
37: You want hot takes? He said Patrick Mahomes would be a disaster.
38: Really?
37: You want baseball news? He doesn't even know who Kyle Tucker is.
38: Oh, okay.
37: In his personal record book, Kevin Durant hasn't won a ring yet.
38: I'm just telling you that's what he's doing.
37: You're listening to the man who made falling upwards an art form.
38: It's crazy.
37: This is Stu Gotts and Company, live.
2: She is the host of Run It Back. She looks like a Utah Jazz fan from the painting behind her, but she's not. She is the biggest.
1: Those are Jazz colors, you're right.
2: They really are Utah
39: Jazz. Dang it. I never thought about that.
2: She's the biggest San Antonio Spurs fan that I know. Her and Shea Serrano. Two biggest Spurs fans. That yeah, Shea's in there, right? He's on the Mount Rushmore of Spurs fans. It's you and him.
39: Oh, he's a super fan. I basically favorite or retweet whatever he puts out. So, yeah.
2: Izzy, which fan base do you think is is more confident or cockier headed into the NBA Finals? Is it San Antonio's, and Beatle said right before we started here, that if it gets to a Game 5, we were talking about something, and me and Taylor both have the Knicks in 5, so who is the cockier fan base?
1: This is an old money, new money conversation,
2: right?
1: Old money, super confident, but doesn't really show it all the time, because why do they need to? They have all the experience. They're like, oh, we know what championships look like. That's a championship team.
2: Right.
1: We're good, super confident. The Knicks,
2: yes.
1: I mean, they didn't realize they were this until about 2 weeks ago.
2: Yes.
1: And so they're just letting it all out.
2: Right.
1: Because what if we get trounced by this alien? At least we had this to celebrate. So the Knicks sound more confident.
2: Yes.
1: But the Spurs, honestly, are more confident.
2: We're just louder. Yes.
39: They tell us. I was going to say, they're louder. They're not the most subtle group of human beings to have ever walked. So that helps a little bit. I mean, remember last year, street signs got put up. Like, it's a thing. It's all over a thing.
2: Are you worried about New Yorkers, Knicks fans, kind of running over taking over San Antonio? Because I would be.
1: The
2: they're crazy.
1: Of San Antonio.
2: Oh, yes, yes.
39: I was going to say, like, it is the pricing was so, it's so, it is, I shouldn't say was. It is.
1: But they still better wear the shirts.
39: You know what? We have hours, in a few hours, we're going to know because it is. Yeah, it's high, but I hope not, man. The Spurs are doing what they can. They're revoking season ticket holders who have tried to sell on certain markets. So, you know, you can only do so much.
2: Right.
39: We shall see what happens.
2: All right.
39: It's going to be loud.
2: Are you headed to a game? Are you going to one?
39: I am going to go to 5. Like, I went ahead and reached out and I'm going to get the tickets however I have, I don't know, draw blood, donate whatever egg I have left.
1: If we keep talking about that painting behind you, we can sell it for some money.
2: Why are we donating eggs?
39: Yeah, you know how expensive these tickets are, dude? Like, they are. I don't make ESPN money anymore. So it's like these are crazy tickets.
1: Michelle, I'm curious with Wemby. I don't think these guys asked you this the other time you were here when I was out. But when you saw him tell his guys in the blowout, hey, hard fouls, A, are you expecting – look at that smile.
2: She's smiling.
1: That's so great.
39: We don't know that. That's not confirmed.
1: Right. Sure.
2: Enough of you.
1: Allegedly, if that's what he said.
39: Allegedly.
1: Is that – the way that message was efficiently brought across to them – is that what you thought those conversations are like between, you know, teammates? And secondly, what'd you think of it in general? Because it does seem like sort of the picture perfect thing we want our athletes in those spots to do and say right in our minds and sort of, you know, the history of sport. That's what the guys are supposed to say in that spot.
39: No, it is. It's, I mean, I'm still a little, I don't even know what the word is. Oddly, proud, and yet I know it's probably wrong. But I don't feel that part as much. It just, it's this superstar. I mean, he did it in a way that was, it was legit, like a Tony Soprano's, like a hit was being ordered.
1: Yeah, it's a little loud.
39: And they did it so quickly. Yeah. That's what made it crazy. And they said, there's another one coming. Like, what? I don't know why it was Jared McCain that got the bad end of that. But, I mean, we do, maybe it's a French thing. Maybe it's a Euro thing. Maybe that's just coming over from there. Like, we sort of have been brainwashed that you're not supposed to do that. It's not allowed, and we frown upon it. But I like it. I like the old school way. It's the thing about what the hockey has, the goons. We used to have, like, you know, if a pitcher, somebody gets hit, the next batter up from the other team gets hit. Like, we do have these plays in all the other sports. So why not? But to see it allegedly, have its origin from the mouth of Victor Wembanyama to those guys. It was fascinating television for sure.
2: Who on the Knicks scares you the most? It has to be Brunson, right? Or maybe not.
39: Oh yeah. Oh, from a, yeah, because he is, you know, the funny thing is I actually love this. I love the Knicks team.
2: I know.
39: Starting with Jalen Brunson.
2: I gotta be honest. I hate that. Like, everyone, even Spurs fans are jumping on the bandwagon. Everyone, they become this cute little lovable underdog. I hate that. I mean.
39: No. I will say this in defense. Like, I did date someone who was a big Knicks fan for a while. So I kind of was like brought into that. Like, all right, I'm watching way more of these games than I normally would of just Knicks, but Jalen Brunson is if you don't like him, like, I don't know what to tell you. Like, I cannot come up with an unlikable, really quality, even though he is the mortal enemy
1: now.
39: He
1: changes hair every once in a while.
39: I am scared of him. He will, if things are going bad, you can count on him. Fourth quarter, you can count on him. He'll just rattle off 12 points and we're all going to be sitting there quiet. So yeah, he's a little bit scary for me. And then not knowing which version of Cat from game to game can also be a little bit, makes me feel uneasy, if you will.
2: If I'm prying into your personal life, I apologize and feel free to not answer this question. But why did that relationship with the Knick fan end? Because he was a Knick fan? I mean.
39: Oh, yeah. No, you would think. No, one wants kids, one hates kids. Guess which one's which.
2: You care to guess, Izzy?
1: I know. I already know the answer. I'll just leave the mystery out there for those
39: who don't. Well, I'm 50. If that clue helps everybody out. So there you go.
1: Michelle, I'm curious about this because the Mitchell Robinson thing, like when he's on the floor, it might be more difficult based on some of the films, some of the breakdowns that I've seen for the Spurs to defend them. I wondered about this.
39: Go ahead.
1: Are they willing to go to the hack a Mitch? Or is Wemby and his ethical hoop situation just like overpowering the entire organization? And they're like, no, we're not going to turn to that. There's no way they're going to not turn to that, right? They're going to have to try it.
39: Especially with a bad hand.
2: Yeah.
39: Like it's going to be worse unless Rookie of the Year is going to happen here. And I mean the movie where something breaks and now you're better at your skill than you were before the break.
1: Right.
39: You
1: always
39: That's
1: have to
39: something
1: consider
39: I thought
1: that.
39: About.
2: All of a sudden he's hitting the wall. Yes.
1: Right. You always have to consider
39: he's got a jump shot
1: of the year,
39: all of a sudden. What is happening?
2: He's the best offensive big man. He's better than Wemby. Yes.
39: Dude, can you imagine if we get like some freak magical thing like that? No, look, his rebounding is the most valuable thing. And we saw it in the NBA Cup and he crushed, especially the offensive boards. Yeah, I think you hack. I think you go for the hand. I mean, it's all fair game, right? Like once we're all out there, I don't know pain levels. Like I'm not sure what he's dealing with in that regard. It feels like from what I've heard and, you know, doctors being interviewed and whatnot, I guess it's a lot more stable than had he not done some surgery, but I don't know. I mean, pain is pain and he has been known to miss games. And so we'll see. He is vital though. I think it's a bigger deal than I think my co-host have thought. I don't know. There's something about it. It's like we were told pinky and now it's basically his hand. Yeah. So something feels a little off to me.
1: Mm-hmm. Yeah. I wanted to ask you about the Greg Popovich of all this. And I'm not sure how much, you know, information you have to the inside of it, but for me, it's sort of, twofold in terms of personal. Like, my dad had a severe stroke, 21 years ago. He ended up lasting another 19 years, which is great. But I definitely feel a lot of that stuff with Pop when I see him. It just brings back some memories. And the idea that he, like him and I don't know what it was, but I think he liked me a little bit, and that's crazy. Right? And
39: so, great.
2: He was on our show. He never does radio interviews. He came on with me and Dan. Yeah.
1: And I'm curious.
39: Just, you know he loves you. Yeah.
1: What you think the impact is there? How much is there a for Pop situation? How involved is he? Because to me, that's the best story. I love Victor Wembanyama, but that personally is the best story in the whole finals.
39: It is, you know, it's funny. I've had a couple former players reach out with that actual, which was random because it was really unsolicited. And it was like the idea that if they pull this off somehow, it's, I don't want to say closure, but it's sort of a nice kind of full circle moment for Pop. Cause obviously when you don't leave on your terms, it just feels like unfinished business. And we know he's around a lot. We see the images, we see the video, we watch Wemby talking about him. We saw him at the airport when they landed after the elbow. He has a very beautiful father figure spirit about him, in a way that not everyone loves, by the way. I think that sometimes we've seen that, right? It's not for everybody. But when you embrace it and when you've decided that you respect the hell out of Pop and you are willing to sit and listen to everything he's going to say, I just think it's lovely to see. And, you know, Mitch Johnson also, like I just thought all last season, I was like, what a weird position to be in, and huge shoes to fill. And he doesn't seem bothered at all by the presence of Popovich, which again, that's a big deal. I don't know that every dude would love knowing that. And I love that everyone's calling him Splinter from Ninja Turtles, but the idea that he's just in the gym. Like, right. I don't know that everyone loves that. So you can tell there is just definitely a beautiful vibe. And I've heard it more than once that people are actually thinking about that story as well, not just sort of the players on the court, but the whole pop of it. And so I'm glad you brought it up. I would love to see them. I'm not super cheesy, like the whole do it for, Big the Gipper. Sure. I'm not really that person, but I love pop so much, that I would love for that to feel like, Wemby, he started the Wemby journey, and look where it already's gone.
1: I want to see him in the parade doing the counting thing like he did with five, and then just do one more.
39: Oh,
2: yeah, the Knicks
39: parade. One of my favorite memories. Right, yeah. It's so good.
0: Michelle, as a lover of basketball, knowing what a title would mean to the city of New York, can you take solace as a Spurs fan if you are the storybook ending to the Knicks ending their title drought?
2: There's no way.
39: What do you want, a participation ribbon? No, yes. I'm not here for your storybook ending. And it does crap. Like Kid Miro, buddy of mine, already reaching out today, talking about may the best team win. I'm like, yeah, we are. Thank you. We are going to win. Yeah. Like, we're not here, to let you guys have a fun time. Right. This is going to be an epic battle. And just because your drought is god long. Mm-hmm. We're not feeling sorry for you. Right. No.
2: Right.
39: I don't want any part of that.
2: Yeah, but I think I agree with Taylor. Like, taking some solace, you lost to this fun, underdog group. Yeah. I mean, the Knicks fans are starving for this. Brunson, when'd you tip your cap? Out of respect. That's what you do, right?
39: How about this? Losing to the Knicks won't hurt the way losing to OKC would have hurt. Those are two very, give you that.
2: Yes.
39: They're different feelings.
1: I would argue, okay. Yeah, that makes sense.
2: It does.
1: But you're closer.
39: Because we hate OKC. I mean, it became very quickly learned that we weren't losing to Chet. Nobody was. That was it.
2: Go ahead.
0: Losing this finals would be the worst thing that's ever happened to me, I think.
39: To who?
0: To me.
2: Well,
0: personally.
2: He said Jalen Brunson changed his life. He has made his life better, but now he's saying losing this, coming this far and losing to the Spurs would wreck his life. That's what he's
0: because
2: saying.
0: Wemby's only going to get better.
2: Yeah. Yeah.
39: He is.
2: Yes.
39: He is. I do. I'll say this, and I kind of said this early today. I was like, I think there's a subconscious or maybe even conscious level of a lot of us fans who are, we sort of just already resigned ourselves to the fact that Wemby's going to go to a couple of these bad boys. So it doesn't feel, we're urgent. Whereas we know how desperate that city is for the Knicks to do. I consider New York a Knicks town before anything else. So to me, it's like, I'm aware of how big a deal this would be. And you aren't guaranteed this next year again. Nobody is, but it just feels like Wemby's got a lot of years left. So I get it.
2: Taylor has a dog. He named his dog Oakley. Is your pug named after a San Antonio Spur?
39: She came from the shelter with the name Winona, and she got one eye. So she's basically been one-eyed Winnie like this whole time.
2: Have you ever thought about having a dog? If you name the dog after a San Antonio Spur, what would you name that dog?
39: Sean, for Sean Elliott.
2: really? Not Tim? Not Duncan?
39: No.
1: Duncan's a good name.
39: No. The Admiral. Also, I love dogs. Right. Like, a dog named Sean just sounds funny to me.
2: Yes.
1: Yeah.
0: It's Sean Bob.
2: Manu?
39: Yeah, Manu. Manu's cute.
2: Oh, that's so funny. Do we want to make a bet on this series here? Because, again, I think you feel like this is going to be a short series. We feel like it's going to be a short series. It will probably go seven games.
1: Michelle, how do you feel about your hair
3: if
1: color?
3: If it goes seven, you both lose.
39: Okay. Yeah, oh, God.
2: Yes.
39: No, but we all win if it goes seven.
2: Yes. True. Yes, on your home court, though. So, I mean.
39: Yeah, that's the best. Then we get to honk all. I was game five in 14, and getting out of that arena home. I almost ran over a bicycle cop. That's how crazy the streets were. Like, I'll never forget it. But the honking, and it's chaos.
2: Yes.
39: It's absolute chaos.
1: Michelle, how do you feel about your hair color? Are you willing to switch it up? Are you willing to change it at all if you want to bet on this series?
2: Taylor is willing, if the Knicks lose here, to dye his hair silver and black.
1: After Jeremy.
2: Antonio's
0: I'll do the Jeremy Sohan.
2: Yes.
39: That's different. You're a boy. What about tattoos?
2: But are you willing to dye your hair orange and blue? I mean, that's...
1: Oh, no, I like tattoos.
39: For what, like a day?
2: Yeah. Okay. You want to do tattoos? Taylor, are you willing to do this here? They're permanent.
0: Yes. I will get a little alien tattoo, and then maybe Michelle gets the Jalen Brunson hand symbol of the three.
39: I'm in.
2: You're in.
1: Wow.
39: Let's do it.
0: I'm the only one taking some risk here, but okay.
39: I'm up for a tattoo.
1: No, the alien
39: half of mine don't mean anything. They're all stupid. So let's go.
1: I love that.
0: I do like that idea.
2: All right.
1: I might get the alien tattoo too, just for fun.
39: I might get both. You know what I'll get? Even if I win, I might get the three, but I'll have the alien like squashing
2: yes,
39: the three.
2: Yes.
39: So that I win either way.
1: Like a laser. Let's just, yeah, an alien ship
2: right,
1: shooting
2: the
1: a
2: alien
1: laser.
2: Doing it. The alien doing it.
39: Oh, that's all. Oh, that's good, guys.
2: I got it. Listen, good. I have to compliment you. You took the bet to the next level. Like you made this permanent. I was thinking something that you could wash out in a couple of days, but you have made this for life. For life. And I love that. Yes.
39: I've been waiting my whole life for someone to take me up on a tattoo bet. Yeah. On a sporting event.
2: You like, found your sucker. Yeah.
1: Michelle, I'm so with you about tattoos. This one is an X. I haven't done anything to it. It's just sitting there. Whatever.
39: Just sitting there. Oh, my God. I have one I got in Key West that looks like something from, like, Kay's Jewelers. I don't even know what it is.
1: Whatever.
39: But I was in Key West, and I was drunk and walking. Let's take some-
2: What time of the morning did you get that tattoo? I
39: mean... What? I have, like, three that are good, and the rest are real bad.
2: Okay. But three you remember, right? Like, the process of actually going through it. Yes. So the bet is on. We have the Knicks in five. It doesn't matter how many games they win in, but we obviously have the Knicks.
39: Nope.
2: You have the Spurs, and tattoos are on the line. This is very, very, very exciting. I'm almost rooting for the Knicks to lose.
1: I'll go with you, Taylor. I'll go with you to get the tattoo, Taylor. It's okay.
0: Yeah, worst case scenario, anytime somebody asks me about the tattoo, I just say, I made a bet with Michelle Beadle, which is pretty cool.
2: Right, you have a good story. Yes. Yeah, right.
39: No, it's going to work. It's I know you will.
2: All right, well, good luck to you. I know it's been a long time, a long drought, so we wish you luck, okay?
39: Thanks, buddy. You too.
2: 12 years.
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2: Our thanks to Michelle Beadle. I can't believe Taylor bet the tattoo bet. It's in play. I've been waiting for a tattoo bet for so long, and we finally have one. Thanks to her for joining us. Lucy Rodine, I'm very excited for this, an old friend. She'll join us coming up here in just a minute. But first, Dan Beyer has a sports update.
36: And tonight, the Knicks and Spurs will get Game 1 of the NBA Finals underway at 8 o'clock Eastern Time. Knicks should have center Mitchell Robinson available, expected to wear a brace on that broken pinky. Day baseball, White Sox just closed out the Twins by a score of 8-0. Earlier, the Tigers were 7-2 winners against the Rays. Marlins took care of the Nationals by a score of 4-1. Mets and Mariners currently tied up at 1 apiece as they play in the third inning. In the NFL, Cleveland Browns today introduced Jared Verse just 2 days after he was traded in the Myles Garrett deal to Cleveland.
25: It caught me by surprise. I loved LA. I loved the coaches, the organization,
0: the fans. You know, I love the whole vibe of LA, you know, and it I was upset for, you know, a good little bit of time. But when you're an athlete, you understand the nature of business.
1: He was first in three draft picks going to Cleveland in exchange for Myles Garrett. Packers linebacker Micah Parsons confirms he'll start the season on the PUP list. Not likely to play until mid-October as he's recovering from that ACL and meniscus injury. A warrant is out for the arrest of 49ers wide receiver Brandon Ayuk on a misdemeanor charge of speeding, this stemming from an incident in December, while Chicago Bears quarterback Caleb Williams is on the cover of Madden 27. Finally, at the French Open, women's top seed Aryna Sabalenka today lost to the quarterfinals. She was upset by 25th seed Diana Schneider. Sabalenka won the second set 7-5, but then dropped the third 6-love. Stu, back to you.
2: I am so excited about this. So happy to see her face. Lucy Rodine is back with us. We have missed you so much. Welcome back, Lucy. How are you? I don't know why I'm welcoming you back, but welcome to the show, Lucy. How are you?
3: It's been a while. I miss you guys.
7: Miss you too, Lucy.
2: We miss you too. Is it weird that Taylor wants to go up to New York, even though the Knicks are playing in San Antonio? He wants to be in New York City because he wants to feel the buzz of the Knicks around Manhattan. He lives 35 minutes away from that place.
3: I will say, I think it's normal because buzz is insane. I have seen people dancing in the street today. I saw a guy just walking around with a Knicks flag, like a cape, just like running around. There is an energy that like you do just have to be here to get. And also, I would like to watch the game with Taylor. So I do think it would work out for me personally if he came to New York.
7: Yeah, it's affecting our plans too. If Taylor went to New York, his girlfriend would be hanging out with me and Anthony. Otherwise, she's hanging out with him. And I'm not sure she's happiest about the situation right now.
8: And Lucy, you know, you could take the kid out of New York City, but you can't take the New York City out of the kid. Me and Lucy are kindred spirits, where when we're in South Florida, we'd rather be almost anywhere else.
3: Literally anywhere else. I'm never going
7: back.
3: That
7: is so true.
2: I made you move here. I mean, sorry. Lucy, tell us what you're doing here before we get started with some college football. What are you doing with Betches Media and Home Field Apparel?
3: So I'm so excited. I am starting sort of a new thing, which is being self-employed. And so far, it's awesome. My boss, a little moody, but I can deal with her. She's fine. So I will be partnering with Betches. Still a little more information to come. Some of it is secret right now, but we're doing a series together that I'm so excited. You can look forward to the next few weeks. Mm-hmm. And then I'm partnering with Homefield to be a part of their college football tour this year. So you will see me on the road. Everything is under the name CFB Lucy because we're smart and we branded it. And I thought it was a great idea.
2: Yep.
3: And so, yeah, I get to talk about college football when I want, with who I want, on my own terms now, and like that's really, really exciting. So I hope you guys will give me a follow.
2: How does your boss deal with sick days? How does your boss deal with, you know, just in general vacation time? How is your boss with that?
3: I wish she was a little more chill. She needs Xanax or something. Miss Girl needs to calm down.
2: She loves college football more than anyone I know. I'm serious. And I'm including Bear in that conversation.
7: Wow.
2: No one loves college football more. I haven't gotten your thoughts on this because I haven't seen you or spoken to you in quite some time. But a 24-team playoff, it seems ridiculous. They're ripping what makes college football. They're taking out what makes college football great. And that is the regular season flowing right into the playoffs. What are your thoughts on this, Lucy?
3: Couldn't hate it more. Couldn't hate it more
2: ridiculous.
3: If I tried.
2: Yeah.
3: And like, I think it's important for me to mention that like my team would absolutely be the most benefited by
2: yes.
3: a 2014 playoff.
2: Her team is
3: we
2: Iowa.
3: We would be in the playoffs
2: yes.
3: every single year.
2: Yes.
3: And I still hate it so much that I can't allow that.
2: Right.
3: Like you said, it's a regular season sport. I think Sark made a really good point at SEC coaches meetings where he was like, the playoff is the regular season. Like everyone has their chance. We all start 0-0. And I would be okay with playoff expansion if I knew that all those spots weren't going to the Big Ten and the SEC, but they all are. So
2: yes.
3: like, just leave it alone. I don't even think we should have gone to 12. Like
2: right.
3: that was too far.
2: Yes. It's the only good point Sark has made the entire offseason. I mean, just keeps running his mouth. How about he shut up? I mean, seriously.
3: I think Texas is going to be unreal this year because Sark is just like, I have nothing to lose right now. Like
2: right.
3: he is saying everything that I've genuinely am like, my pick to win the national championship right now is Oregon. And I'm like, I should change it to Texas the way Sark is talking right now. Like he is looking at a scene being like, I can literally say whatever I want.
8: Lucy, he talked all that crap about Texas Tech and Joey McGuire called his bluff and challenged him to that week one game. If you're Texas, wouldn't you want to play this Texas Tech team when they don't know who their quarterback is. And even on a neutral field, you would assume Texas would still beat Texas Tech pretty handily.
3: I think this was like the most brilliant PR move by McGuire ever, because first, Texas looks bad no matter what. Yep. They're not going to play you. There's no benefit for Texas to play you because they have Ohio State week two and you're asking them to give up a home game. Like, there's no benefit to figuring it out against Texas Tech, because although, yeah, quarterback situation is obviously a big question mark there, their defense is still really, really good. So like, I would rather warm up with Texas State for Ohio State than Texas Tech. And it's a bonus, like, great PR move, because one, you make Texas look bad. Second, we stopped talking about Brendan Sorsby for a little bit, and like, that worked out pretty well. Yes. Tech, because wow, he's been up to stuff.
7: Yeah. Perfect. I was going to ask you about him.
3: He's been busy.
2: Yes, you led right where Izzy. You led Izzy right where he wanted to go. Yes.
7: The funny thing is, I was going to preface this by saying, like, I'm always intimidated now if I ask Lucy anything, because very similar to Dominic Foxworth and me having a terrible text exchange that I talked about yesterday.
2: Yes,
7: I texted Lucy last college football season. I think it was like a house call for to start off the game, maybe on a kickoff return for an Iowa player, and it was a white dude, and I just said a white guy house call. That's pretty awesome. I forget what my term was. And then she's like, oh, yeah, no, Iowa does that all the time. And I was like, great.
3: We really
7: oh, my God, I can't. Now I can't text her for at least 6 months. I gave myself a 6-month penalty.
3: Cooper DeJean did that every game for Iowa, every single game. Like, I don't know. We got a factory or something where we just push out these white returners. It's insane.
7: But speaking of factory, Indiana.
2: Wait, hold on a second.
7: Factory.
2: She remembers this exchange? You remember Izzy texting you? Because Dominique did not remember at all.
7: Yeah, but he was busy. Right.
3: I remember it because I was at the Rutgers game, the Iowa. I was like front row, which actually really kind of fun in-game experience. We sat on the front row, $50 tickets. The Situation from the Jersey Shore was there, and they had a petting zoo. It was a wild time. They were also giving out free TVs. Like, Rutgers is crazy. But Iowa ran it back the first play of the game, and Izzy texted me. And, like, I get a bunch of those texts when Iowa does that stuff, and I'm like, this is, like, literally one of the only things we're really, really good at.
7: But Sorsby, when he was in Indiana, betting on himself or betting on the team the entire time, and his explanation for it's kind of hilarious to me. What are your thoughts on that whole situation?
3: His lawyers, they're grasping at this point. Like, yeah, you know, he bet on Indiana 40 times in 1 month just because he, like, wanted to support his brothers.
2: To feel connected. To I understand it, actually. Yeah, I do.
3: Could you not just say, good job? Like, hey, good luck out there. Rooting for you. Let me know if you need any help with crap.
7: Like, I like sunglasses. You want to give me a pair of sunglasses? That would be a nice thank you.
3: It's insane. And the NCAA, in some of these, like, kind of court proceedings that have happened, made a great point of, like, hey, if this was such a mental health that, so part of the argument Sorsby team is making is like, nobody will ever come forward again. And the NCAA was like, you didn't come forward. We caught you. Like, like, you didn't come out and say this. And so they're like, no one's ever going to come forward regardless. And you apparently this like big, you know, mental health problem, which I don't mean to like downplay gambling addiction, very real. You didn't solve until you got caught. So like, I don't necessarily know if like you're leading with the best intentions here. There's one rule. There's one rule that the NCAA says you cannot break. You cannot bet on your own team. And he did it a ton of times. He did it time and time again. He did it so much that when he moved to Texas, he was texting his friends being like, I got it. You got to place this bet.
7: It's almost like self-harm.
3: $60,000 worth. Like, insane numbers.
2: Yep. Iowa Sam and Lucy, this is your home, okay? Because we have a board op. His name is Iowa Sam. You guys are kindred spirits. Iowa Sam, give me the music here for Lucy or Goosey.
3: I have props. I found them.
2: Okay. Oh, wow. We have music. How about that? I mean,
7: I will say this, though, Lucy. Iowa Sam, like, sort of goes between Iowa shirts and Iowa State shirts. So I think he's just a fan of the entire
9: state.
7: What?
9: Not true.
7: What? I've seen both of them on you.
9: I don't wear Iowa State gear. What are you, crazy?
8: I've never seen him wear
7: what?
8: Iowa State gear.
7: Okay,
8: to
7: then
8: be
7: my
8: fair.
7: Wow, this is Mandela.
9: I'm
7: because I
9: could have
7: sworn like the second day I've seen you, it was the Cyclones. But
9: no
7: okay,
9: way,
7: I guess
9: Jose.
7: I'm wrong. My bad.
2: What's Mandela have to do with it? Mikey just alerted me. Hey, we can't hear the music. I'm not certain Lucy can hear the music. You can't hear your music.
3: But
2: it doesn't matter.
3: I bet it sounds good.
9: Don't worry, it'll be there.
2: It does
9: for
2: sound
9: you.
2: Great. Yeah, it sounds amazing. We have a 6-pack for you. Mikey A has 3. Taylor has 3. Mikey A, take it away.
10: Another peek behind the curtain. Forgive us, Lucy, because Taylor and I are trying to write a few of these on the fly because they took all of our questions in the lead up to Lucy.
2: Ah,
10: right.
2: Ah, okay.
10: So right. Well, let's start here.
2: Think on your feet.
10: Lucy or Goosey, the Big Ten is the best conference in college football.
3: Okay, so my props, Lucy is going to be this dog stress ball.
11: Okay.
3: And Goosey is going to be this basketball stress ball.
11: Okay.
10: Goosey is bad, stressed, right?
12: They're both stress balls.
2: Well, no, it was confusing, so thank you for explaining. Yes.
3: Yeah. Yes. Yeah, Lucy, dog good, basketball bad.
12: I don't know what
3: today.
12: I think about
3: sorry,
12: that.
3: Write that down. Right, dog,
10: I'm looking at you as I say that, Izzy.
2: Basketball so bad, Izzy. Go ahead.
3: Lucy, our dog stress ball is great. The Big Ten is far and away the best conference. Indiana is bringing in Josh Hoover. I don't really think they're going to miss like a beat from where they were last season. They're very, very good again. And I think what's so interesting about it is they are now not building up with these mid-major guys. They're going and getting the Power Four guys they want in the portal. So they're only getting stronger in a way that's terrifying to me. Michigan's very interesting.
13: Here, proudly standing above my busy 7Bs on Wabash. The view from here is amazing. I've been looking at our wonderful city for decades upon decades. Many things have changed, but other things have not. We love Abe. 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And if an imaginary Abe Lincoln driving a car can trust us, you can too. 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
25: With me, Anna Churchill, Jim Rupert, and Darren Pritchett. Tim Schweitzer back at Mount Zion. Mount Zion High School, the host of the 3A baseball sectional semifinal doubleheader on this Wednesday. 4 p.m. start for the Chatham-Glenwood Titans and the Champaign Central Maroons. Darren, both have good records. Both play good schedules. I think the CSA might have been a little tougher than the Big 12, Champaign's conference overall this year. But when you have two teams approaching 30 wins with postseason baseball and you're both in the sectional, this is a good matchup.
26: Both were supposed to get here. Both got here. I was talking to you before the broadcast started that Champaign Central Stadium might be a little on the cozy side. So they've got a lot of home runs. Their top four hitters in the lineup have combined for 21 home runs. That's a pretty good total for a high school team. So you're right, Tim. The Maroons 31-6, Glenwood 25-8, and Champaign Central is the outlier in this sectional. Everybody else from the Central State 8.
25: They have determined that Glenwood will be the home team in the game, so they'll get the last at bats. Brand new scoreboard to go with the new turf, infield and outfield, and the new dugouts. New fencing around the diamond. Plenty of places for folks to sit in the bleachers or set up their lawn chairs. Jim Rupert got a Bob Erickson borrowed lawn chair, so he will be with us for the SHG U High game later on. And if that chair's so comfortable, he'll probably just stay in it. That game's scheduled to go at 6:30 tonight. Cyclones and U-High in match number 3 of their season. And in both regular season matchups, conference and the non-conference meeting, Sacred Heart Griffin got the win. So you know U-High will be a little cranky coming in for that 6:30 semifinal later this evening. We'll have that one on a webcast online. The link is located at sportsradio1450.com. Just scroll down to the game schedule for this week, and you'll see the game. Click on it, and there will be the link for tonight's game between the Cyclones and the Titans. Darren Pritchett will have the starting lineups for this afternoon's opener between Champaign Central and Chatham Glenwood when we come back in 3 minutes on the Troxel pregame show.
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14: Ed Moon.
25: Back in Mount Zion, 80 degrees, light breeze coming in from the southeast, under 10 miles per hour. We need a little more breeze on this. It's 80 degrees, but it feels a little warmer than that when you're sitting in the blazing sun, but we don't mind. We complain all spring about how cold the weather is. We get a baseball day, and we ain't complaining. Darren Pritchett, how about the starting lineups for today's sectional semifinal? Glenwood, the home team, Champaign, the visitors, and what we got?
16: All right, we'll start with Champaign Central, 31-6 on the season. John Staub is the head coach. Leading off is a sophomore, Ryan Pipkins, who has 7 home runs and 46 RBI, also the starting pitcher today. Hitting second is catcher John Timmons. Batting third, playing first base, Ben McDaniel. He's got a .504 on base percentage. In the cleanup spot is senior third baseman Trey Cole, 7 homers and 41 knocked in. Hitting fifth, sophomore shortstop Nick Brawlitz. Hitting in the sixth spot in the Champaign Central order is the designated hitter, senior Wilson McDaniel. He's hitting for the center fielder, junior Drew Steffen. Hitting seventh is junior left fielder Tanner Mast. Batting eighth, junior second baseman Will Sikora. And hitting in the ninth spot for Champaign Central, their senior right fielder Ian Weber. Now for the Glenwood Titans, co-champions of the Central State 8. They've got a record of 25-8. Their head coach is Casey Erickson. In the leadoff spot for the Titans, their senior shortstop Michael Lucas. He's got a .486 on base percentage. Hitting second, the right fielder, senior Dylan Huff. Batting third and playing third base is junior Tucker Murphy. Hitting in the cleanup spot, the senior catcher, Colton Knadler.
26: batting fifth, and pitching today for Glenwood, junior Quinton Hale. Hitting sixth for Glenwood, the first baseman, sophomore Logan Osmundson. Batting seventh, senior center fielder Grady Mueller. Batting eighth for the Titans, junior left fielder Keaton Marconi. And batting ninth and handling second base for the Titans is sophomore Cole Woodward. So Ryan Pipkins on the mound for Champaign Central and Quinton Hale, the starting pitcher for Glenwood. Tim?
25: When we come back, we'll give you a line on some of the other games being played today as baseball in the IHSA is

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7: Back in Mount Zion, 80 degrees, sunshine, few clouds overhead, low clouds, we'll call them, no threat of rain. That's good news on this Wednesday. With baseball upcoming, even with a turf diamond, you don't need rain, and we don't have any in the forecast today. The Champaign Maroons and the Glenwood Titans getting ready to do battle in the first of a doubleheader here at Mount Zion in the sectional semifinals. So what do we think about over in Pleasant Plains with a doubleheader involving some Sangamo competition? Plains playing the late game against Marquette of Alton. And how about Williamsville after their knockoff of your Port of Blue Jays in the regional? What do we think about the Bullets' chances in their 4 o'clock game? In, I guess it's at 4:30 at Plains today.
8: Anytime you've got a stud pitcher, it always gives you a fighting chance this time of the year. And I'll tell you what, Roxanna might just see, oh, Williamsville 16-15. This should be a piece of cake. We're going to be playing Pleasant Plains in the title game. Williamsville came up clutch in that game against Porta. Porta scored 2 in the bottom of the 6th to tie it. And what did Williamsville do? Came back and scored 3 in the top of the 7th and won 5-2. As Dave Greer told me on the morning huddle this morning, you just never count out that Williamsville program.
7: And Plains, with their matchup in the 7 o'clock game tonight on their home diamond, just as they won a regional on their home diamond last week. They'd love to win tonight and play in the sectional championship on Saturday, but Alton Marquette, they play a tough schedule. It's not going to be an easy go for Plains tonight.
8: Yeah, they were 11-16, but Dave said it's going to be, I think, kind of a group of pitchers tonight for the Cardinals going. So you're going to see a lot of arms for the Cardinals, but obviously they're a favorite to get the job done tonight.
7: And we'll also pay attention to 1A down at Greenville, where the Pawnee Indians, who made it all the way to the state finals last year, will play in the Greenville sectional semis in the late game at 6:30. Their opponent, New Athens. Hey, if Pawnee can keep it rolling this week in Greenville, they get essentially a home game on Monday in the 1A Super at Lincoln Land. So, go Pawnee.
8: Where were they last year for the Super? Is it Carbondale?
7: Yeah.

0: This will be a little better.
1: Yeah. Okay, the umps have finally arrived. They might have been here, but now they finally walked out on the diamond. And Casey Erickson, the head coach of the Titans, and the head coach of the Champaign Maroons, John Staub, joins them. Three umps for the sectional, and we'll have the exchange of lineup cards. Teams will line up for the anthem, and we'll have a first pitch right on time, if not a minute or two early, for this 4 o'clock game. If you hear a voice in the background, that's the great Ed Neighbors, longtime Mount Zion baseball coach who's retired now but handling the PA duties today. Ed Neighbors with a voice of gravel, and he will be the PA man.
0: Has there ever been a Neighbors that doesn't have a great voice?
1: Jim Neighbors, the late Jim Neighbors, yeah. When we had the Indy 500, people still remember
0: sure.
1: him singing Home Again in Indiana. But no, Jim Neighbors no longer with us.
0: No.
1: Ed Neighbors, thank God, is
0: He's
1: still here and up in the press box today. We sit right behind home plate, sitting at field level, right behind the screen, and we'll tell you every bit about this game when we come back in 3 minutes. It's Glenwood and Champaign Central.
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7: Here's your Storm Team 20 forecast. Ample sunshine expected this afternoon with daytime highs approaching 84. Southeast winds 5 to 10 miles per hour. Mainly clear skies. Tonight, lows dip down to about 60. Sunshine mixed with clouds at times. Tomorrow, high temperatures reach up to 87. I'm meteorologist Jennifer Wojcicki on Sports Radio 92.3 FM and 1450 AM. Right now, 82.
8: Back in Mount Zion, getting set for first pitch. Jason Schmitz will be the plate umpire today. And his two partners will align at first and at third to begin. And Quentin Hale on the mound for Glenwood. Darren, I have not seen Quentin Hale pitch this season, but his record's 2-2. We know he has a good arm. He plays outfield principally for the Titans. So what other numbers jump off the stat sheet on Quentin Hale?
9: Well, this is his 11th appearance of the year. The record 4-1 with a 2.28 earned run average. He has thrown 43 innings this year, the right-hander. Has allowed 30 hits. He has walked 24, and he's striking out right around one per inning. He's got 46 Ks on the campaign.
8: Glenwood in the red tops today with red hats and white pants. Champaign will wear maroon piping on their white jerseys and pants, maroon numerals, black numbers, and their pinstripes. It's a slick-looking uni for the visiting team on the scoreboard today, the Champaign Maroons, and they have a really good lineup that Quentin Hale has to deal with.
9: First pitch is going to be at 3:58, and our first pitch of the afternoon bounces into home plate, ball one to Ryan Pipkins, left-handed hitting sophomore. He is the starting pitcher for the Maroons today. He's got some impressive numbers, 4.68 average, 580 on base, 7 homers, and 46 knocked in, and he swings through a Hale fastball. It's one ball and one strike. Bright sunshine, temperature at 80 degrees, a little bit of a light wind blowing from kind of the left field foul pole to the right field foul pole as that pitch misses. It's now 2-1 to Ryan Pipkins of Champaign Central. He hits a ground ball right at the second baseman, Cole Woodard. He gloves, he throws to first, and there is out number one of our sectional semifinal.
8: Cole Woodward drove in the winning run in the 2-1 extra inning victory for Glenwood over Mount Zion in the regional championship Saturday in Chatham.
9: John Timmons. In the regional semifinal, Glenwood defeated Lanphier 11-0. Here's John Timmons, the Champaign Central catcher. He's a junior with a 4.58 average. It's on base at 5.77, and a curveball lands in the strike zone for strike one. Three homers, 42 knocked in for Timmons. Boy, Hale does not waste any time. Knittler gives him the sign and throw it. Fastball low, one ball, one strike.
8: We like it, we like it, we like it. Keep it going.
9: Hale using the windup. Throws a fastball that hits the front of the plate and bounces over the head of Knadler and our home plate umpire.
8: Where else can you hear a ball rattle off the back screen right on the microphone while we're sitting right behind the screen?
9: Nobody on, one out first inning. Fastball is a jam shot ground ball to third. Murphy couldn't cut it off, so the shortstop, Lucas, makes the play, and a running throw across his body just gets Timmons at the tape.
8: What a terrific play by Michael Lucas, the Glenwood shortstop.
9: Well, Murphy tried to cut it off. That's the play you want your third baseman to make. He's got his momentum taking him toward first, but it was just out of his reach, but Lucas was there to make the play. Nobody on, two outs, and a breaking ball drops low to Ben McDaniel, junior first baseman for Champaign Central. Four homers and 52 RBI. Fastball low into the backstop, 2-0. His average, 446 with a 504 on-base percentage.
8: Again, the umpires today, Jason Schmitz from Highland, Matt Reese from Hume, and Al Pierce from Staunton. Staunton, the plate umpire, is Jason Schmitz.
9: McDaniel watches a curveball end up in what would be the dirt on the field turf, 3-0. Next pitch, fastball low, ball four, and a four-pitch walk to Ben McDaniel. Runner at first base, two outs, first inning, no score. Champaign Central sends up their cleanup hitter. He's a senior, third baseman Trey Cole. 442 his average. 504 on base, four homers. Make that seven homers and 41 knocked in. First pitch, fastball. Down in the zone, ball one, that's five straight out of the zone, thrown by Quinton Hale. Next pitch, low again with a fastball, 2-0. Hale now is going to draw a visit from his veteran catcher, Colton Knadler. He's going to play some college baseball locally next year at Lincoln Land. Outstanding quarterback for the Glenwood football team. This is a heck of a senior class at Glenwood, boys and girls. They have won a lot of games and a lot of sports. 2-0 fastball, in for a strike, 2-1.
8: Glenwood softball on Friday in the state semifinals. They'll take on Oak Park Fenwick at 12:15 Friday in Peoria. See some of the softball players here today, rooting on the baseball team in the sectional semifinals.
9: Throw to first, back safely, McDaniel, who has stolen six bases. There's a line drive bullet. Lucas diving to his right, makes the catch about 3 feet off the ground. A bullet by Cole, but Lucas makes his second terrific play in the top of the first inning. No runs, no hits, no errors, one left. After a half an inning in our sectional semifinal, Champaign Central nothing and Glenwood coming up.
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9: We've got a great crew here. I am sandwiched around Springfield Sports Hall of Famers. To my left, Tim Schweitzer. To my right, Jim Rupert. I'm Darren Pritchett. Great to have you on board here in Mount Zion. Sectional semifinal number one, Champaign Central. And Glenwood 0-0 going to the bottom of the first inning. Game two, I would call it a heavyweight title fight, Tim, with SHG taking on Yuhai. They played two games during the regular season. Cyclones won the conference game at home 4-0, and then a wild 16-10 Cyclone victory in a non-conference game in Normal.
8: Supposed to go about 6:30 tonight right here if this game is over in good time.
9: Well, Michael Lucas has already made his mark on this game with two terrific defensive plays in the top of the first. He'll lead off for the Titans in the bottom of the first and takes a fastball top of the zone, strike one. Next pitch, same result, 0-2. Ryan Pipkins, 14th game, 11th start, 7-2 with a 1.53 earned run average. He's a right-hander. Another fastball and a swing and a miss. A letter-high fastball, and Pipkins records his 65th strikeout in 50 and two-thirds innings, and he's only walked 14 guys this year.
8: Yeah, he throws the ball over the plate and throws it hard. When he was warming up, it didn't look like he was going to throw hard, but kaboom, here we go.
9: Dylan Huff, senior right fielder, bats second for the Titans. He's a right-handed hitter, and he swings through a letter-high fastball. So a pretty good trend starting, a lot of fastballs up in the zone to the first two Glenwood hitters. Pipkins has given up 37 hits in 50 and two-thirds innings. Misses low, one ball, one strike.
8: Casey Erickson has juggled his lineup and tweaked it a little bit in recent weeks. But Dylan Huff is a guy he depends on. See how he does today.
9: There's a fastball that's above the letters. Huff laid off. And now he jumps in front, two balls and a strike.
8: You might see Huff pitch later today if they advance to Saturday. He could be the starting pitcher in the sectional final.
9: He swings and hits a line drive to left center. Cruising over into the alley is the center fielder, Drew Steffen, and he makes the catch on the move for out number two. Tanner Mast in left, Drew Steffen in center, Ian Weber in right. The Maroons have Trey Cole at third, Nick Brawlitz, the shortstop. Will Secor at second, Ben McDaniel at first, and John Timmons is the catcher. Here's third baseman Tucker Murphy, left-handed stick, and he crushes one to right field. Going back is Weber near the warning track, and he makes the catch. That was probably about a 340-foot shot. It's 365 to center, 310 down the lines. Allowed out by Murphy, but Glenwood goes down in order. We head to the second inning. Champaign Central and Glenwood are scoreless.
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3: Glenwood to the field, Champagne to the plate, second inning in the sectional here in Mount Zion. It's been a tough week or so for Glenwood baseball with the passing last week of the 14-year-old Luke Peterson in a vehicle accident that occurred on Memorial Day up in north central Illinois. Luke Peterson played middle school baseball for Glenwood Middle School. His brother Reed, a member of the Glenwood varsity baseball team, not here today. Today was the funeral for Luke Peterson, and our condolences to the Peterson family and to the Glenwood baseball family. It's, as we said, it's been a tough couple of weeks. And the Titans playing here today with the Petersons in their heart.
4: Yeah, no doubt. Nick Brawlitz at the plate for Champaign Central. First pitch a ball, and then Hale fires a fastball strike at the knees, 1-1. Brawlitz, a sophomore shortstop, has got a couple of home runs and 23 driven in. Curveball drops low, 2-1. Brawlitz hitting .396 with a .500 on base percentage. The next from Hale, fastball low and away. The Glenwood defense, Marconi in left, Mueller in center, and Huff is in right. 3-1 fastball is a grounder right to the shortstop. Lucas, he gloves, crow hops, throws, and gets Brawlitz by a step and a half. One out.
3: Glenwood infield's been busy.
4: Yep. Tucker Murphy, the third baseman. Lucas at short. Woodward, the second baseman. Osmundson at first. And Colton Knadler, the backstop for Glenwood. Senior Wilson McDaniel stands in the left-handed batter's box.
3: He's a big boy.
4: He swings and slices one. Third base side, out of play. Feet are very close together, standing right on top of the plate. There's not much room between the black of the inside corner and his belt buckle. That pitch misses. One ball, one strike to McDaniel, a .390 hitter with a .430 on base. 28 driven in, does not have a home run. There's an off-speed pitch that's hung and a hard ground ball past the second baseman Woodard into right field, and it's the first hit for Champaign Central.
3: For second base runner after a first inning walk, solid single to right for McDaniel. And now Tanner Mast, who's playing left field today, junior for the Maroons, standing on the right side.
4: Working from the stretch, Hale. Scoring to bunt, Mast, and kind of a self-preserving bend the back, but the bat stays near the zone, and he bunted it foul to the right. That pitch was coming in high and tight.
3: He was thinking broken finger.
4: Yes, he was. One strike against Mast. Hale comes set at the belt, pauses, pitches, scoring to bunt, Mast, and takes a fastball low. Knadler shows off that arm and fires it to first, just getting back in time, Brawlitz.
3: Getting back in time, McDaniel almost got picked off. He came in standing up. Might want to slide, buddy. Might want to slide next time.
4: It's going to be tough for Champaign Central to have a running game today with Knadler back there. There's a bunt. First base side, the pitcher has it. Hale with the bare hand has it. Flips to first, out. Successful that's sacrifice, but there's two outs with a runner at second base.
5: Look at that.
4: Good job by Hale. Didn't panic, took his time, picked the ball up with the bare hand, and fired a strike to first base. RBI chance for Will Sikora, the number 8 hitter in the Champaign Central lineup. Hale's first pitch, and a breaking ball above the letters for ball one. Sikora.
3: Sikora, spell that last name for us, Gary.
4: Well, I have it written out how I'm supposed to say
3: C-I-C-I-O-R-A.
4: It on my scorecard.
3: C-I-C-I-O-R-A. C-I-C-I-O-R-A. Very musical.
4: Hard ground ball up the middle. Lucas to his left. He has it behind the second base bag. Throws a little high, but keeping his foot on the bag is Osmundson. And Sikora retired 6-3.
3: C-I-C-I-O-R-A-O-U-T. How about that?
4: That's right. Lucas has taken care of four of the six outs at shortstop for Chatham Glenwood. No runs, one hit, no errors, one left. They've stranded two after an inning and a half. Champaign Central nothing, Glenwood nothing.
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3: Very sad.
4: Back in Mount Zion, Tim Schweitzer, Darren Pritchett with you. Beautiful day for baseball.
3: What a great crowd for a 4 yes. p.m. game. Wow. They're everywhere.
4: Decent drive for both squads. Boy, we had some crowds at Decatur Millican for the two super sectionals. Even the Williamsville sectional final. Williamsville and Rochester, Tim, it was an amazing turnout as there's a first pitch breaking ball by Pipkins for a strike to the cleanup hitter, Colton Knadler.
3: Heard a lot from the Washington fans during the Super over in Decatur.
4: There's a swing on a line drive, center field. Stefan comes in a couple of steps and with the glove of the right hand retires Knadler for out number one in the second inning. We're scoreless.
3: Glenwood beat Washington in the softball game, but their fans were really fond of you and Greg. They thought you were doing the PA, weren't they?
4: They did, and the PA announcer at Millican was naming all players from the previous game. Oh. So I kept wondering, why are the Washington fans staring at me as that pitch misses high to Quinton Hale, ball one. Hale hitting 333, a 419 on base, three homers, 20 knocked in. Here's the 1-0 pitch. Fastball is driven to deep left field. Mass going back, slowing down, and he's under it, and he makes the catch. Top the bill of his cap in deep left field. Couple of good swings by Knadler and Hale, but nothing to show for it. And to finish the story, between half innings, I gave them my lineup card. Is this your team? Yeah, but you keep saying the wrong name. And she pointed to the speakers. I'm like, ma'am, I'm calling the game on the radio. Your PA announcer's over there. First pitch strike to Logan Osmundson. For about 3 minutes, Greg and I were kind of looking at each other and checking each other's rosters and lineup cards. Hard ground ball up the middle, shortstop Rollitz. He scoops it up, throws first, and it's a 1-2-3 inning once again for Ryan Pipkins. And we never got an I'm sorry from the Washington fans, but...
3: Oh, no, that'll never happen.
4: One of those things. We're through two complete, scoreless Champaign Central and Glenwood.
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4: We are moving right along in our first of two games at Mount Zion, sectional semifinal, 31-6 Champaign Central and 25-8 Glenwood. We're scoreless heading to the top of the third. Quinton Hale, the right-hander for Glenwood, will face 9-1-2 in the Champaign Central lineup. Ian Weber is the number nine hitter. Inside strike to Weber, who's hitting 309. The senior has a 500 on base, 11 knocked in. Next pitch, breaking ball, bounces in. Very nice backhanded stab by Knadler. One ball, one strike. Well, when the Champaign Central players take off their hat or helmet, I see a trend as that pitch misses high, 2-1, Tim.
3: The bleach bottle has been at work.
4: Yes. 2-1 pitch.
3: Blondies.
4: Fastball line and a leaping catch at first made by Osmundson. That's out number one. Didn't have to jump very high.
3: Nope.
4: But probably went two steps up the ladder to make the catch on the line drive. Three in a row set down by Hale. He has set down the leadoff man in each of the first three innings. I'm picturing myself with that hair, and I'm kind of cringing. Back to the top of the order, Pipkins. He taps one foul, first base side. Now I'm picturing you and Rupe, and I'm trying to figure out who would have the better bleached look.
3: Rupert.
4: Yeah, he agrees.
3: No doubt. In fact, he should go home and bleach his hair.
4: Well, maybe they have some of the dugout. Line drive, left field. That ball's going to slice away from Marconi. He'll cut it off before it gets near the fence, about 15 feet from the left field foul line. So he holds Pipkins to a line drive single, the second hit for Champaign Central in this ballgame.
10: John Timmons
4: is the number two hitter in the Maroons lineup. He grounded out to the shortstop Lucas in the first inning. Three homers, 42 RBI for the Champaign Central catcher. Hale starts him off with a breaking ball, and it lands near the outside corner for a called strike. No runs on two hits, no errors, two left for Champaign Central. Glenwood, zeros across the board. Get me over, tossed to first by Hale, diving back safely. Pipkins, who has 16 stolen bases on the season, so Pipkins against the combo of Hale and Knadler could be interesting. Fastball, nub to third. Murphy has it, throws to second, off the glove of Woodard. The ball trickles away, but not far enough for any advancement. The throw was a hair high, but a very, very catchable baseball. Woodard did not have to jump.
3: That'll be an error on Cole Woodward, the second baseman. The throw was fine. He just didn't catch it. So Woodward, E4.
4: His third error of the campaign, and it opens the door for Champaign Central.
10: Ben McDaniel, my buddy.
4: As the number three hitter, Ben McDaniel will stand in. He walked in the first inning. He has driven in 52 on the season.
10: Talon Baker
4: is going to be the courtesy runner for the catcher Timmons at first base. Baker, a junior, 5'8", 155. Hale needs a double play ball. There's a chopper to third, fair or foul, and Murphy is going to let it roll foul after a couple of bounces. Had the ball been hit a little harder, probably would have grabbed it, but that was not hit very hard, so one strike against McDaniel.
3: Yeah, it was right at the bag, and of course if he fields it and it's hit a little harder, it just steps on third, would have had a force. But he made the right call.
4: Pipkins at second, Timmons would have been at first. The courtesy is Talon Baker. Two on, one out, third inning, no score. Fastball just a little low and outside to the right-handed hitting McDaniel. It's a ball and a strike. Hale comes set. He sets up on the first base side of the rubber, delivers a breaking ball that stays high, 2-1.
3: Highlights of this game and the later game tonight between SHG and Normal UI at channel1450.com. Leanna has the first game, this game, and she'll have the highlights this evening. Thanks to Leanna Churchill for being here with us today.
4: Hale from the belt pitches. Fastball swung on, late swing, popped up shallow right field. Huff is coming in. He's going to take charge, and he makes the catch in shallow right field. Fires a bullet to Lucas, the cutoff man in the middle of the diamond, holds everybody in place. Terrific pitch by Hale, jamming McDaniel for the second out. Now Trey Cole, the cleanup hitter with 41 RBI. He lined to the shortstop, Lucas, to wrap up the first inning. Two on, two out for Champaign Central. Top of the third, we're scoreless. Hale's first pitch might have been a change, and going after that pitch down in the zone is Cole, a swing and a miss. Big opportunity for the Maroons in their half of the third to strike first. Breaking ball hangs up, hits to right field. Huff going back now a little bit to his left, and he makes the two-handed catch over the top of his red Glenwood cap. And Champaign Central denied after having first and second with one out. No runs, one hit, one error, two left. And now Champaign Central has left four on base. To the bottom of the third, let's see if Glenwood can get somebody on base. They're scoreless with Champaign Central.
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3: Back in Mount Zion with Darren Pritchard, Jim Rupert, Leanna Churchill, Tim Schweitzer, John Price producing today. Thanks for tuning in for high school baseball sectional semi-action. After the White Sox salvaged the third game of their series at Minnesota today, beating the Twins 8-0. Cubs tonight, 7:05 first pitch. Cubs, who aren't hitting a lick, we'll see if they can start hitting again when they take on the Athletics tonight at Wrigley Field. Pat Ron will have the call.
4: Sam Antonacci at least got on base four times today. He was 2-for-2 with a walk and then got another hit, so I know he was on base at least four times. Here we go, bottom of the third, Glenwood and Champaign Central scoreless, and first pitch swinging is going to be Mueller, and it's a soft line drive down the left field line, but just foul. Got jammed. But with that physicality from his football days, got it out there pretty well, but just foul.
3: Well, the Titans have gone down in order in each of the first two innings, and Grady Mueller almost got a first hit of the ball game for the Titans. Pipkin's been good.
4: Infield, outfield straight away for Mueller, who takes an off-speed, high and away, 1-1. I think this batting average is a little deceiving. This guy can swing it pretty well, just kind of going through one of those stretches. Average at 209, but a 360 on base for Grady Mueller, who had a terrific football career at Glenwood. High fastball, couldn't catch up. It's 1-2. You needed tough yards for Glenwood on a Friday night. That was your guy. Off speed, near the letters, called high. And it's 2-2 to Grady Mueller. He'll be followed by Keaton Marconi and Cole Woodward. From the windup, Ryan Pipkins delivers. Fastball is swung on, hits a deep left field. Mast is going back, still going back at the wall. Adios! Solo home run, Grady Mueller. His second long ball of the year. He hits it into the alley in left center field. And Glenwood's first hit is a home run. 1-0 Titans. There was a pitch up on the zone that someone caught up with and terrific, hit it a long way.
3: Terrific swing by Grady Mueller. Pitch was up a little, and he sent it out a lot over the left field fence. Let's see if little Keaton Marconi can keep the train rolling. We don't need Grady Mueller's home run to be a rally killer, do we?
4: Oh, no. First pitch strike to Marconi, right-handed batter, hitting eighth in the Glenwood lineup. 2-for-14 on the campaign. He's knocked in one, squares the bunt, pushes it foul first base side, 0-2. Well, I appreciate Grady validating that thought that he's a much better hitter than that 209 average. Showed it right there. Kid's got a lot of pop. It's been great on the mound for Glenwood.
3: Key
4: part of their staff.
3: Yeah. Good closer.
4: 1-0 Glenwood, bottom of the third. Marconi swings and sends one off to the right, out of play, still 0-2. Glenwood co-champions in the Central State 8 with Uhigh. Uhigh beat Glenwood head-to-head in the regular season. An emergency hack and a foul ball on the ground to the right by Marconi, still 1-2. Uhigh lost their one conference game at SHG 4-0. Pitch down low, Marconi lays off 1-2. I was joking with Nick Namovich, the SHG head coach, on the morning huddle this morning. The old saying is, well, it's tough to beat a team three times, but as a coach, you never want to lose a game. So they beat them twice during the regular season, and Nick joked, well, maybe we should have let them win the second time, so we got a chance today as Marconi takes the ball 2-2.
3: No, the good news is you're playing them a third time.
4: That's
3: in the
4: true.
3: Postseason. That's the good news.
4: You bet. 2-2 to Marconi. Fastball hit hard to short, and bending down and making the belt-high catch is the shortstop, Brawlitz.
3: Brawlitz.
4: Yeah. I'm going to get it right the fourth time. Brawlitz. A run in. Nobody on. One out. Third inning, 1-0 Glenwood. Here's Cole Woodward, the second baseman. And he takes ball one from Ryan Pipkins.
3: Cole Woodward, a sophomore, has had a really good season.
4: That pitch popped him in, but missed the zone. 2-0 to Woodward. 278 his average, 398 on base. When he gets on base, he's a pain in the neck with 11 stolen bases.
3: Well, he had the game-winning RBI in the contest in this regional final at Chatham last Saturday afternoon.
4: Pitch on the inside corner, a called strike, 2-1. The next is grounded to third. Moving to his right is Cole. He gloves, he throws, and he gets Woodward by a step. Two outs. Back to the top of the order, and Michael Lucas, who struck out on three pitches, leading off the bottom of the first inning.
13: Michael Lucas batted with two outs for the Titans.
3: Ed Neighbors on the PA letting us know that there are two outs. Can you imagine being at a high school game maybe 40 years ago? Having Ed in one dugout and Sam in the other.
4: Let me ponder that as this ball's high in the air and finally comes down in the glove of the shortstop. I'll let you give your thoughts on that during the break. Mueller, a home run for Glenwood. They lead 1-0 after three.
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3: Well, Britton Hale back to the mound, Darren. What do you think? Getting a start in the postseason in a sectional semi? He's gotten out of a couple of sticks, but... So far, so good through his first three.
4: There's been some decent contact by Champaign Central, but the good news is, Tim, he's already gone through that big four in the lineup two times and has not given up a run. Now, the number five hitter, Brawlitz, is going to stand in right now. He's got a 500 on base, grounded out to short in the second. Closed stance in the right-handed batter's box. First pitch fastball bounces in front of the plate for ball one. We've got the Cubs and the Athletics coming up tonight at 7:05 on 92.3 1450. 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Another fastball that bounces in 2-0. 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
4: First three out of the zone, now a strike from Hale, 3-1, to the Champaign Central shortstop. Just a sophomore. Next pitch, ball four. First time the Maroons have had the leadoff man on in four innings. Brawls at first. Here is Wilson McDaniel, the designated hitter. He has one of the two Champaign Central hits in this ballgame. He singled in inning number two. Into right field. Swings at a changeup and way out in front. Strike one.
3: It's like he wanted to give the Maroons the lead.
4: Mm-hmm. Wentz picking up a little bit. Blowing almost from center to the right field foul pole. Chopper, first base side, and it will bounce foul. Logan Osmundson handling first base today for Chatham Glenwood.
3: You mentioned that breeze. It sure didn't bother Grady Mueller's shot to left. He cleared the fence by 10 feet.
4: Nice line drive under the wind. Runner at first base. Nobody out. Top of the fourth. 1-0 Glenwood. Braltz has 22 stolen bases. He's at first base.
3: Yeah, they need to pay attention to him.
4: Not going. The pitch. Fastball. Swing and a miss. Out of the glove of Knadler. Doesn't have to tag him. First base is occupied. A strikeout for Quentin Hale,
3: his first
4: of the afternoon.
3: You don't always need to strike out guys. Just make sure they hit him where your guys are playing. For the most part, he's done that.
4: First pitch bounces. Might have hit the plate. Rolled up the glove and the arm of Knadler to the backstop. And Braltz will take second base on the wild pitch.
3: You know it's wild if Colton Knadler can't knock it down. Yeah, it was wild. And now a scoring opportunity for the Maroons with one out and a runner at second base.
4: Masked with a sacrifice bunt with one out in the second. He's only driven in six runs so far this year. Takes low, and he's ahead in the count, 2-0. 1-0 Glenwood, top of the fourth of this sectional semifinal at Mount Zion. Fastball outer half, steer, right call. 2-1. Lucas, the shortstop, hanging around, trying to keep the runner Peralts close at second. Now he backs off, 2-1, in for a strike. Good pitch to hit, and Mass took it. It's 2-2. Not sure I want to speed up his bat with a curveball. Next pitch. Fastball chopped up the middle past the pitcher. Lucas charges. Second up has it. Throws on the run and gets his man at first base. Another solid play by Michael Lucas.
3: I don't think Hale ever touched it. He thought about it. But let that ball go through for his steady senior shortstop. And Lucas took care of it. So two out and runner at third. See if they can muscle up here and get the nine spot hitter. By the eight spot hitter first.
4: Will Sikora grounded out to short in the second inning. He's knocked in 32 runs. First pitch down low. Definitely a factor that dish in front of Knadler. If you hit the front of that plate, it bounces high in the air with a runner on third base. Could be a factor, especially since a lot of pitches low today from Hale, but that pitch way high. It's 2-0 to Sikora. Weber on deck has 11 RBI with a 309 average.
3: Batter stepped out as Hale was in the stretch. Umpire gave it to him. It's Jason Schmitz from the Metro East, played umpire.
4: 2-0 pitch from Hale. Fastball swung on, popped up. Third base side, checking it out, Murphy, but the ball lands out of play. 2-1.
3: The Maroons in their white uniforms, pinstripe whites, over in the third base dugout. Tucker Murphy went over and said hello.
4: The 2-1 from Hale, fastball. Pretty good pitch to hit once again. Sikora took it. It's 2-2. Tying run at third base for Champaign Central. Glenwood leads 1-0, fourth inning. The 2-2 at two outs, fastball. Late swing, hit hard on the ground off the fence in front of the Glenwood dugout. Along the first baseline, we'll do it again at 2-2.
3: The Mueller home run has Glenwood up a run here in the top of the fourth, and the Titans trying to keep it at 1-0.
4: U-High coaches to our left scouting this game. Obviously very familiar with Glenwood. Another 2-2. Fastball is swung on, hit to right field. Should be routine for Dylan Huff. Moves a little bit to his left. Wins pushing it to his left, and he makes the two-handed catch. A leadoff walk and nothing else for Champaign Central. Good work by Quentin Hale. No runs, no hits. There were no Glenwood errors. One left, and now the Maroons have stranded five. The bottom of the fourth inning is straight ahead. Your score, Glenwood 1 and Champaign Central 0.
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3: The Champaign Maroons, the Glenwood Titans, bottom of the fourth. Glenwood, the home team in this sectional semifinal, coming to the plate. And the Titans leading 1-0. Darren, I had a texter a moment ago ask, will you send me the link for the SHGUI game? And it occurs to me that everybody has my cell phone number, so just send me a text and I will send you the link.
4: What a service.
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4: And tip your waiter, if you don't mind.
3: Please.
4: Off-speed pitch. Hipkins throws inside to Dylan Huff, leading off the fourth inning for Glenwood. They lead the Maroons 1-0 on a home run by Grady Mueller. Fastball up 2-0. Dylan Huff wears number 2. Was that Appenzeller's number last year?
3: Yes. Good remember.
4: That pitch up in the zone, 3-0. Cameron wrapped up his first year of college, the Tennessee Volunteers. They made it to the NCAA tournament, but got knocked out in the regionals. 3-0 pitch. Misses low, ball 4, leadoff walk. I think he started the SEC season with something like 17 straight scoreless innings.
3: Yeah, Cam had a really good freshman year for the Volunteers.
4: Started the first game of the SEC tournament. So Huff walks, the first allowed by Pipkins, only the 15th he has given up in over 53 innings. Change-up strike to Tucker Murphy. Huff has stolen 9 bases on the campaign. Timmons in warm-ups has shown a very strong arm behind the plate. Murphy, left-handed batter, open stance. Huff draws a throw, dives back safely without a tag from Ben McDaniel.
3: Murphy has a home run this year. How about he pull one to his classmates standing out beyond the right field fence?
4: Pitch bounces in, knocked down by Timmons. He keeps the ball in front of him, and that keeps Huff at first base. And there are 5 classmates standing out there.
3: All of them waiting for a home run from Tucker Murphy.
4: They're there for a reason. Waves the bat over the left shoulder, but first a throw and a great catch by McDaniel. That throw went into the runner, and McDaniel, with some good footwork, figured out a way to catch the baseball while He was stepping over the top of the base runner, Huff. Middle infield, a double play depth. Huff is going. The pitch is a strike. The throw is on the money, and Huff is O-U-T. What a throw by Timmons. He was out by a good margin.
3: Great throw.
4: And that's the first out in the bottom of the fourth.
3: And the catcher, Timmons, raises his catcher's mask so we can see his beautiful bleached blonde hair.
4: 1-2 the count on Murphy. Change up away, 2-2. Colton Knadler on deck for Glenwood, 25-8. And regional champions. Fastball not close, and the count goes full to the Glenwood third baseman.
3: Gipkins is popping the mitt here in the middle innings. He's got plenty in the tank, it looks like.
4: Payoff pitch due to Tucker Murphy. Pipkins from the wine, off speed, down and in. And Murphy tried to stop his swing, couldn't. He went around, and a strikeout for Pipkins, his first since the first hitter of the ballgame.
3: Yeah, you got Michael Lucas to start the game, and that's a swinging K number two.
4: Now the catcher, Colton Knadler, flew out to center, leading off inning number two. Pipkins wears number 10, just a sophomore. From the windup, his first pitch, curveball drops in below the letters, strike one to Colton Knadler. Here's the next pitch. Off speed in for a strike. Pretty good genes, pretty good baseball genes in that Knadler family. 0-2 pitch. Fastball check swing foul by Knadler, and a good stab with one hand by Quentin Hale on deck.
3: All the Knadlers and Morant's family here rooting on Colton today.
4: Another 0-2, breaking ball, swinging over the top, Knadler. A good tight breaking ball from Pipkins. Back-to-back strikeouts. No runs, no hits, no errors, nobody left. Grady Mueller's home run is the difference. It's Glenwood 1 and Champaign Central nothing as we head to the top of the fifth.
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3: Quentin Hale back to the mound for the Titans. Wearing the red tops today with white numbers and letters and red hats and white pants, and leading 1-0 over the Champaign Maroons. A little maroon on the uni for Champaign up at the neck. Numbers on the front of the jerseys. They're white jerseys and white pants and pinstripe today. White hats. John Staub always has a team in the sectional every year. They are always good. And his team's down a run as they come to the plate in the top of the fifth.
4: They went 31-6, and they only have three seniors in their starting lineup. A lot of sophomores and juniors making up this maroon squad. Quentin Hale, inning number five, fastball strike, knee-high outside corner. To the number nine hitter, Ian Weber, he's one of the seniors. Breaking ball stays high, 1-1. Champaign Central, the only non-Central State 8 team in this Mount Zion sectional. There's a breaking ball that bounces in. 2-1 to Weber. And with some really good hitters at the top of the central lineup,

0: as there's a late swing on a fastball, fouled to the right off the netting, 2-2. I think Hale's been down in the count a decent amount in this game, so they haven't been able to swing early in counts. This game's only about 50 minutes old.
1: Moving right along.
0: We're in the fifth. Another fastball, late swing. There's no way I would throw this kid an off-speed pitch. Nope. He has been laid on three consecutive fastballs. When you throw a breaking ball, you speed up his bat. Force him to make the adjustment. I'm betting another heater's coming. 2-2. There it is. See you later. Right in there. Strike three called.
1: Second strikeout for Quentin Hale, and it was a good pitch on a good count. And you got the number nine hitter, who Coach Champagne's bats are so good. A 309 hitter in the nine spot, but here comes the really good bats in their lineup. Top of the order, Ryan Pipkins, today's starting pitcher, 468 in the sectional.
0: He hits a little jam shot over the second base bag. It lands in center field for a base hit. Pipkins 2-for-3 with a couple of singles.
1: 468 average is getting a boost.
0: I would say good pitch. Not the greatest result for Quentin Hill. He jammed him, couldn't get his arms extended, but with the old aluminum in hand, those type of balls will find the outfield. Now John Timmons with 42 RBI. He's 0-for-2 today. And an off-speed inside ball one.
1: The guy on the ground to third his last time up. A throw to second for a double play try was dropped by the second baseman. He reached on the fielder's choice. This kid can hit.
0: Hale fell as he threw the ball and ends up low into the backstop. And Pipkins will take second base on a wild pitch.
1: Second wild pitch that time, and yeah, looks like Hale had a little struggle with his footing, and now Coach Casey Erickson, the head coach and pitching coach for the Titans, will come out to check on Hale. Of course, Glenwood playing on a home diamond that has field turf on the infield this year, so it's not a foreign substance to these kids, but something with the footing bothered Hale, and that wild pitch has the tying run at second base here in the top of the fifth for the Maroons.
0: Head coach Casey Erickson goes to the mound, talks to Hale and the infield. What type of player was Casey Erickson? Tim, do you remember watching Erickson play?
1: Oh, watching him pitch.
0: Played some professional baseball. 2-0 fastball high, 3-0.
1: Although back in 03, he hit a home run in the sectional at Bloomington at Wesleyan to win a game that he had pitched. Casey could play.
0: 3-0 fastball down central for a strike. 1-0 Glenwood in our sectional semifinal at Mount Zion. Top of the fifth inning. Ryan Pipkins for central at second base. One out. Hale spins towards second, doesn't throw. Ben McDaniel on deck for the Maroons. 3-1 offering. Fastball low, ball four. A single, a wild pitch, and a walk, and the Maroons have two on with one out in the fifth. Third walk for Hale in the contest.
1: Well, I was going to say, what a great head of hair on Timmons. We've already said that, but a kid had just come in to run for him. My goodness.
0: Talon Baker?
1: Oh, my goodness. Looks like a Q-tip, blonde Q-tip on his head.
0: Breaking ball, foul tip at home plate by McDaniel, strike one.
1: That kid's got good-looking hair, Darren. It sort of resembles a mop, and it's puffy. That helmet is covering it up. If he should doff the helmet, stand by.
0: 0-1, fastball low. So is it similar to Illinois' Keaton Wagler?
1: Oh, no. This kid's better. Much better.
0: Really?
1: Wagler's going to be richer, but this kid's better.
0: 1-1, fastball near the knees, called a strike. It's 1-2. Well, Quentin Coleman, who's going to take Keaton Wagler's spot in the Illinois lineup, has the same haircut as Wagler. Two on, one out. Bruins down by a run. Breaking ball, low and away. Good catch by Knadler. The backhand.

0: stab to keep Pipkins at second and the courtesy runner, Baker, at first. 1-0 Glenwood, top of the fifth. 2-1, 1-out. 2-2 the count on McDaniel. Fastball swung on, popped up, first base side. And that ball is going to end up out of play, out of the reach of Logan Osmundson, the first baseman.
1: Hale could really use a strikeout here, a real good hitter.
0: McDaniel, four homers and a team-leading 52 RBI. He's a junior. Standing in the right-handed batter's box, 2-2. Fouled it off Knadler's, I think, left shin guard. Foul ball, still 2-2.
1: Well, that was Hale's intent, but he had that pitch way up. And the batter, McDaniel, swung at it and almost struck himself out, but he got a piece of it. Knocked part of Colton Knadler's left shin guard off. He'll tighten that up.
0: Big pitch coming. Hale to McDaniel. Two balls, two strikes, one out, and Hale kills the drama and steps off. Or as we say in the majors, a disengagement. Can't just say step off, it's a disengagement. 2-2, runner going to third. That's Pipkins, but never mind. Foul ball into the third base dugout by McDaniel, and we're stuck at 2-2.
1: Hale had that ball riding in on the right-hand batter that time, and he fought it off. So a good at-bat for McDaniel, and a good effort to get him out by Hale. Let's see if Hale can prevail.
0: Pipkins stole third on that particular pitch. Here's a fastball swung and hit to deep right center field. Mueller's got a long way to go in the alley. He's called off by Huff. Slight collision. Huff makes the catch, fires it quickly into the infield. Pipkins tags and goes to third. But it's the second out of the inning, and it'll be first and third for Champaign Central for their cleanup hitter, Trey Cole.
1: All things considered, that's a good result for Glenwood. And you're right, the center fielder, Mueller, and the right fielder, Huff, almost collided before Huff was able to grab that ball.
0: First pitch, jam shot over our heads for strike one. The wind blowing the ball more toward the right fielder, Huff, who ended up making the catch. They might have just brushed each other. Catch made. First and third, two outs and swing, and you could hear that into Tim's crowd mic. Foul ball straight back into the netting. And it's 0-2 on Cole, who is lined out to short and flew out to center in today's game. He's driven in 41 on the campaign.
1: Sounded like a stale cookie crumbling.
0: Oh, two pitch. Curveball hit up the middle. Base hit for Cole. A hanging breaking ball. He drives in. Pipkins from third. And we've got a 1-1 game in the top of the fifth at our sectional semifinal as Cole hit a line drive right over the head of the pitcher, Quentin Hale.
1: RBI number 43. Excuse me, number 42 for Trey Cole. The four-spot hitter comes through for Champaign to even the score.
0: That was an 0-2 mistake. Hanging breaking ball. Albrault can give Central the lead, and a fastball just missed the jersey of the shortstop. Did they call that a strike?
1: He did.
0: Oh, okay. 0-1. Next pitch up and in, 1-1.
1: Same pitch. That was the same pitch. Result a little different, but same pitch.
0: The SHG coaches standing down the left field line behind the fence just beyond the third base bag watching this contest.
1: Look like bleacher bums at Wrigley Field, don't they?
0: One pitch. Swung on, popped up to the right, another jam shot foul, 1-2. Cyclones are wearing their purple jerseys today.
1: They break those out for big games, and a big game tonight with UI.
0: Baker at second, Cole at first, two outs, a 1-1 game in the fifth. Next pitch, fastball hit up the middle, but Woodward to his right has it, flips to the shortstop, Lucas for the force at second base, side retired. But the game is tied, one run, two hits, no errors, two left, and the Maroons have now left seven. Brand new ball game as we go to the bottom of the fifth. It's Champaign Central 1 and Glenwood 1.
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1: On to the bottom of the fifth inning in this sectional semi in Mount Zion, Glenwood and Champaign Central tied at one. Well, Quentin Hale, who just gave up the tying run on the mound, will lead off for the Titans and see if he can get a rally started in the bottom of the fifth.
0: 333 hitter on the campaign, three homers for Hale. Flew out to the left fielder, Mast, in inning number two. Right-handed batter, Ryan Pipkin, back for his fifth inning, breaking ball strike. So far in this game, Champaign Central has had eight base runners, Glenwood only two. Next pitch high and tight, 1-1. Mueller hit the home run for Glenwood in the third and a walk to Huff in the fourth, and that's been it. 1-1 is chopped to the left side. Cole comes in, gloves, throws on the run, and retires Quentin Hale 5-3 for out number one in the bottom of the fifth inning.
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0: First pitch, off-speed strike to Logan Osmundson, who grounded out to short in the second inning. Just 3-for-13 at the varsity level this year for the sophomore. Another breaking ball, breaks his back, and it's in for a strike, and it's quickly 0-2. Pipkins has been on point with good control of the fastball and the breaking ball. Fastball up and pushing it foul. Right side is Osmundson. One walk, three strikeouts for Pipkins. He's given up just one hit, and that was the home run to Mueller in 4 1/3 innings. Next pitch. Breaking ball is hung and popped up on the infield right side. Catcher Timmons in foul ground near the first baseline. He'll make the catch about 15 feet from the home plate field turf dirt for the second out. 4 in a row set down by the Champaign Central right-hander.
1: Well, here's the Glenwood offense today. Grady Mueller. Here's their only hit. It was a home run.
0: And he drilled it over the left center field fence in the third. Breaking ball strike. All three hitters in this inning saw off-speed pitches on the first pitch from Ryan Pipkins. Pipkins entered today with a 1.53 ERA. That breaking ball is high and over the head of Mueller. One ball, one strike. SHG and U-High in game two. That game scheduled to start at 6:30. 1-1 out in front of that breaking ball, Mueller. And he chops it over to the third base dugout. It's 1-2. Base is empty, two outs, bottom of the fifth of our sectional semifinal, Glenwood. Champaign Central knotted up at one. 1-2 breaking ball stays high, 2-2. Close, 50-50.
1: Wow. Those Champaign fans whined on that one. Looked pretty high and inside, but they wanted it. They didn't get it.
0: From the windup, Pipkins is 2-2. Breaking ball spins it outside, and a full count to Grady Mueller with Keaton Marconi on deck for the Titans.
1: Well, Pipkin's aware that Mueller took him deep the last time up. Hasn't thrown him a strike.
0: Breaking ball is sent in the air behind home plate. Tim, it's coming very near us. It's going to be just to our left. And foul ball. It bounced about 3 feet on our side of the screen.
1: Almost took out Mahan. That would be tragic. Is he okay? Yeah, he's okay. He's giggling. He must be okay.
0: 3-2 the count. Here's the next. Line toward the second baseman. And that ball was knuckling but caught by Sikora. A 1-2-3 inning for Pipkins. We head to the sixth inning of this sectional semifinal. It's Champaign Central 1 and Glenwood 1.
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1: Cole Woodward will switch from second base to the pitching mound here for Glenwood as this game moves to the top of the sixth inning. Champaign 1, Glenwood 1, and a pitching change to start the sixth.
0: Woodward's first pitch, look out. Fastball lined over the head of head coach John Staub in the third base coaching box. Strike one. Woodward making his eighth appearance of the year. Next pitch is up in the zone to the left-handed hitter, 1-1. And Tim, in 15 innings, Woodward has not allowed an earned run. 11 hits. 3 walks, 12 strikeouts, a record of 2-0. That pitch misses. It's now 2-1, Woodward versus Wilson McDaniel. He's 1-for-2 today with a single in the second and a strikeout, and he takes outside 3-1. The right-hander Woodward delivers. Fastball strike, 3-2. So we can close the book on the starter, Quentin Hale. We'll give you his line after this 3-2 pitch. It swung on and hit to left center, and Mueller can't get to it. He'll have to play it on a hop. A solid single for Wilson McDaniel. And that is now 4 straight innings. Make that 3 straight innings. Champaign Central has got the leadoff man on.
1: It's their fifth hit. They're going to run for McDaniel with... Drew Steffen, a junior. Drew Steffen, Steffen, will be the runner at first. Pinch runner for the DH.
0: You would have to assume there's going to be a sacrifice bunt here because Tanner Mast was asked to sacrifice with one out in the second inning. This situation, runner at first base, nobody out, top of the sixth in a 1-1 game.
1: You would imagine.
0: He bunted it perfectly down the first base side, forcing Hale to pick it up. Breaking ball high and outside. Knadler snap throw to first. Close but not in time. It was a little high. And scampering back to the bag is Steffen. So ball one to Tanner Mast, 0-for-1 with that sacrifice bunt. We'll get to that Quentin Hale line here in a second. 1-0 pitch, scoring to Bud, bunting it in the air. First base side, Osmundson dives in foul ground, comes up just short. Hale, 5 innings, 4 hits, an earned run, 3 walks, and 2 strikeouts. He gets a no decision. Glenwood scored their run in the third inning on a home run by Grady Mueller, his second of the year. Champaign Central tied it up in the top of the fifth. RBI single, Trey Cole scoring, Ryan Pipkins. Breaking ball, high, scoring to bunt, again was Mast. He takes it, it's 2-1. Beautiful sunny day here in Mount Zion. Light wind blowing in just a tad bit. There's a pitch up and in, and it hit Mast, or did it hit the bat? Mast is down right now, face first on the turf, and the right-handed batter's box. It didn't sound like a bat to me, Tim.
1: No. It did not hit the bat. It hit the player flush, and Mast, M-A-S-T.
0: They're going to see if he actually tried to bunt the baseball. There's going to be a conversation while they check on Mast, who definitely was hit by the pitch, but if he offered, then it would be a strike. I wonder if it hit the bill of his helmet. It sounded like a helmet to me, but Mast right now is sitting up a little bit.
1: He was laying on his stomach, and now he's going to get up. He wants to stay in the game.
0: The umpires, I'm sorry, Tim, the umpires have had a discussion.
1: The athletic trainer from Mount Zion is checking on him.
0: And it will stand as a hit-by-pitch. All right, now Casey Erickson out of the first base dugout for a meeting on the mound because the Titans in some trouble here. First and second, nobody out. Sixth inning in a 1-1 game.
1: Sikora and then Weber, the 8 and 9 batters for the Maroons.
5: Sikora is the batter.
0: Looks like we're going to have a pinch runner for Tanner Mast. Is that Baker again?
1: Yep. Well, Talon Baker will run.
0: So we have two pinch runners on the base pass. Stephen at second, Baker at first.
1: 1-1 game, top six. Champagne batting against reliever Cole Woodward for Glenwood. And the Titans are playing in.
0: Sikora 0 for 2 with a ground out to short and a fly out to right. He could be bunting here. Or would you rather have him swing and not put all the heat on the number 9 hitter, Ian Weber? Well, there's our first guess, or result, I should say. A swing and a foul ball straight back by Sikora, 0-1. 1-1 game, sixth inning, first and second, nobody out for the Maroons, who are 31-6. Breaking ball by Woodard, outside corner, a called strike, and he's trying to bounce back. It's 0-2. A single and a hit by pitch, and the Maroons are in business. 0-2, tapped foul, good breaking ball that Sikora maybe hit off the very end of the bat.
1: The third baseman and the first baseman were creeping in on both of those first two pitches, but now with two strikes, they'll back up.
0: Two on, nobody out, 0-2, and he hits Sikora with a fastball near the front hip. Oh, my.
1: Well, the Titans have big-time trouble with nobody out and the bases loaded. Single and then two-hit batters.
0: Woodward has not allowed an earned run this year in 15 innings. He has just loaded the bases with nobody out, and the number 9 hitter, Weber, will stand in. He is lined out to first and struck out. Be aware for a squeeze here. First pitch, fastball down the pipe.
1: Champagne thinking big inning. Glenwood, nine spot hitter, good hitter up.
0: Infield in. Breaking ball in for a strike. Two perfect pitches to drive. And Weber said no thanks. It's 0-2. Fastball up in the zone here would look really, really good. Breaking ball just missed the inside corner. 1-2. Weber really choking up on the bat a couple of inches. Base is loaded. Nobody out. Infield in. Breaking ball hit back to the mound. Woodward has it. Throws home. Out there. Knadler to first. Out there. Double play. The old 1-2-3 twin killing. And now second and third. Two outs for Champaign Central. Great work by Cole Woodward.
1: How big was that? Wow. Runners at second and third now with two out.
0: And they're going to intentionally walk Pipkins.
1: That's a good idea.
0: So Pipkins on base for a third time today with two singles and that walk.
1: They're loaded. Sets up a force at any base.
0: You better believe it. So John Timmons, who has knocked in 42, has the chance to maybe be the hero for Champaign Central. He is 0-for-2 with a walk today. First pitch, fastball. Here the letters called high. 1-0 to the Champaign Central catcher. 1-0. Same spot, 2-0.
1: Be careful here. Timmons with good power.
0: Baker at third. He is the go-ahead run, and the pitch is inside, and it clips Timmons, and that will force in Baker from third base, the third hit batter in the frame, and Champaign Central leads 2-1 in the sixth inning. Wow.
1: Tried to come in on him. I'm not sure it hit him flush. It just got the uniform jersey.
0: No question.
1: Doesn't matter. It's a 2-1 lead for Champaign in the top of the sixth.
0: Here's McDaniel. Off speed at the knees. A called strike. So 2-1 Champaign Central. Top of the sixth. Bases loaded. Two outs. Breaking ball low, and that is the first earned run allowed by Woodward this year in 15 and two-thirds innings.
1: Timmons' 43rd run batted in.
0: Oh, boy, that pitch over the head. And I think it might have tipped the bat of McDaniel, who was ducking out of the way.
1: He's arguing.
0: So let's clarify it's 1-2.
1: That is the count. Or should be.
0: It is. Yeah. Next pitch. Lined in the hole between first and second into right field. Huff has it. One run in. He fires it into the infield, and that's all Champaign Central will get. Sikora scores on the RBI single by McDaniel, his 53rd of the year. It's 3-2 Maroons.
1: 3-1.
0: It's like he was looking away. He just stuck the bat out and drove it where the ball was pitched and hit it the opposite way.
1: Now a two-run lead for Champaign at 3-1 in the top of the sixth, and Cole is up.
0: Breaking ball low and away. Cole tied the game in the fifth inning with an RBI single.
1: Look at Trey Cole has pulled up his right shirt sleeve, jersey sleeve. I haven't seen that before.
0: See it in softball more than baseball. Ground ball up the middle. Lucas, the shortstop, has it. Crow hops, throws to first in time. Champaign Central leaves the bases loaded, but they score two times against Cole Woodward. After 5.5 in our sectional semifinal, Champaign Central 3 and Glenwood 1.
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1: Bottom six here in Mount Zion. Glenwood behind for the first time today. 3-1, Champaign. Two runs in the top of the inning for the Maroons on two hits and three hit batters. And Pipkins, their pitcher, back to the mound with the lead. He's been impressive. And the Titans, with the 8-9 and one spot hitters due up, Marconi to lead off. Darren, they need a rally, and two runs seems like a lot.
0: With the way
1: for Champaign.
0: Yeah, with the way Pipkins has been pitching, he's only allowed two base runners in five innings. He's staying ahead in the count. It just feels like he's in total control of this ball game. So how does Glenwood get him off his game? Keaton Marconi lined to short in the third. Infield, outfield, straight away. Fastball outside. Ball one to the right-handed hitting left fielder. Sectional title game here in Mount Zion Saturday at 10 in the morning. An early start as Marconi takes a strike. The 1-1 fastball is lined into shallow right center field. Can Stephan get there? He cannot. Base hit into right center field by Keaton Marconi. His 16th varsity at bat of the year picks up his third hit. And for the third time today, Glenwood has the leadoff man on. That's a good start.
1: Only the second hit for Glenwood today against Ryan Pipkins of Champaign.
0: Now Cole Woodward grounded out to third in the first inning, but first a throw over to first base. Marconi back safely. Keaton with seven stolen bases, but you're down two in the sixth. That might handcuff your running game. Plus the catcher is showing a strong arm. Push bunt, first base side. Pipkins has it. Throws to first to get Woodward. Taking second, Marconi. I think he was bunting for a hit there that turned into a sacrifice, would you say?
1: I would say Marconi, with limited plate appearances this season, was told to bunt, and they would have taken an infield hit, but nope.
0: So Marconi to second. Woodward retired on the sack bunt. Now to the top of the order. Here's the chance for Glenwood, down two in the sixth inning. They're the home team in this sectional semifinal. Despite Champaign Central in white and the Titans in their classic red jerseys. Michael Lucas is 0 for 2 from the leadoff spot. Pitch hits him in the back. It was an off speed. We've had four hit by pitches in this inning alone. So now, just like that, Tim, the go-ahead run is at home plate in Dylan Huff.
1: See if he can at least get a gapper and get a run or two home, but... Man, Glenwood's only run today so far is a Grady Mueller homer, so Dylan Huff, why not? Big senior. Give it a ride.
0: If home runs as a junior, none this year. This would be a good spot for the first. We saw a Glenwood softball player hit her first career home run in the Super Sectional the other day. Kylie Warren, as there's a throw to second, almost thrown away. Why you're throwing to second up two, I don't know.
1: And then the second baseman, Sakura, tried to decoy it like the ball had gone by him. Marconi wasn't buying it.
0: First and second, one out for Glenwood. Bottom of the sixth, down 3-1. Fastball, top of the zone, called high, ball one. Maybe it was a hair outside. Huff has walked and hit a bullet to center, caught by Stephan. Dylan Huff, the man of the moment for the Titans. Pipkins looks over at first before coming set. Hands come together at the letters. The pitch. Fastball is hit into center field. Should be routine for Stephan. Moves to his left. Makes the catch. Marconi is going to tag. Look out. Relay throw to third. Not in time. Stephan Gabraltz to Cole. They almost got Marconi, but he got there in time. The home plate umpire doing his job. Hustling down to third. Made the correct call. Runner at first stays put. They appeal. Marconi did not leave early, so it's first and third, two outs for Tucker Murphy.
1: Well, see if they can get a big hit out of Tucker Murphy. Keep this inning going for the Titans with two on, two out.
0: Three through six in the Glenwood lineup is 0 for 8 today. Murphy has hit a fly ball to right, and he has struck out against this right-hander, Ryan Pipkins, just a sophomore. First and third, two outs for the Titans, bottom of the sixth, down 3-1. Fastball finds the zone, strike one.
1: Pipkins doesn't seem bothered by the traffic.
0: Mm-mm.
1: He just throwing strikes.
0: Marconi at third. Lucas at first, next pitch. Off speed in the dirt, good backhanded grab by the catcher, John Timmons, and the runners will stay at their bags.
1: See if Tucker Murphy can get on and keep this inning going, maybe narrow the 3-1 difference on the scoreboard, get Knadler up here.
0: That's
1: in
0: right.
1: The sixth.
0: With two outs, the 1-1. Fastball down and away. 2-1.
1: Tipkins wanted that one. That was a pretty good pitch. Murphy laid off and got the advantage of a called ball. 2.
0: Murphy has knocked in 17 on the campaign. 2-1 fastball at the belt. Outside corner. A strike. It's 2-2. Deuce is wild. 2 on, 2 out. 2-2 the count. Pipkins versus Murphy. Feels like this could be the key at bat late in the game for Glenwood. High throw to first. Again, Pipkins throwing to the bases with a 2-run lead in the 6th inning.
1: The thing is, a big first pitch. Yeah. McDaniel saved him an error and a run.
0: Can Murphy come through for the Titans? 2-2 pitch is off speed off the outside corner, full count.
1: Definitely outside, and Murphy, good eye. Let it go.
0: If Murphy gets on, Colton Knadler, the senior, would have a chance to put his mark on this game.
1: Well, the runner should be moving with a 3-2 count and two out.
0: First baseman playing behind Lucas now. 3-2 at two outs. Fastball hit hard up the middle. The shortstop, Rollitz, has it from behind the bag. Throws to first in time to get Murphy. Hit it hard on the ground, but couldn't get it into the outfield. Glenwood threatens, but they strand their first two runners of the ball game. No runs, one hit, and we head to the 7th inning of this sectional semifinal. It's Champaign Central 3 and Chatham Glenwood 1.
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0: All right, changes for Glenwood as we go to the top of the 7th. The new pitcher is Grady Mueller. We'll give you his numbers in a second. Dylan Huff moves from right field to center field. Quentin Hale is now in right field. And Cole Woodward, after an inning on the mound, returns to second base. 3-1, Champaign Central. Fastball swung on, hit to right field. Hale moves over near the line and makes the catch to retire. Brault for the first out in the 7th inning. Mueller's 12th game, a 1.29 ERA, 6-1 his record, 21 and two-thirds innings, 10 hits, 15 walks, 29 strikeouts.
1: He's been pretty reliable on the mound when he's come in. He'll deal with the left-hand batting Wilson McDaniel, who has singled twice today.
8: This is Wilson McDaniel batting.
0: Actually, that is Drew Steffen that is going to hit.
1: Pinch hitter.
0: He's the center fielder being DH for by McDaniel. Takes inside, 2-0.
1: Yeah, they could have re-entered McDaniel, but they stick with Steffen.
0: Steffen, a left-handed batter, squares to bunt, pulls it back, takes the fastball inside, 3-0. And he'll take this pitch. They take down McDaniel, who was 2-for-3 in the ballgame. A heater and a strike from Mueller, 3-1. Champaign Central, 3 runs on 6 hits. Pitch inside, ball 4, and Steffen walks. For Glenwood, a run on just 2 hits. The 3-hit batters in the 2-run 6th inning looming large right now for Glenwood. Tanner Mast, hitting 7th in the Maroons lineup, is not going to hit. It's going to be Baker. He bunts right back in front of the plate. Mueller off the mound. Gets it. Throws to first. Retires Baker. Successful sacrifice. Steffen to second base with 2 outs. and an RBI chance for Will Sikora, who was hit by a pitch and scored the third run of the afternoon for Champaign Central in the sixth.
1: After two substitute batters, Sikora actually scheduled to bat. Will bat. 3-1, Champaign, seventh inning.
0: Stephan at second, two outs. Fastball misses down and away. I think we mentioned this, but just in case, when Woodward was on the mound, Cameron Murphy came in to play second for Glenwood to give him recognition.
1: He's a lot taller, you noticed it.
0: There's a swing and a routine fly ball. Center field, Huff over to his right. He squeezes for out number three. Last chance for Glenwood. It's Knadler, Hale, and Osmundson. We head to the bottom of the seventh of this sectional semifinal. It's Champaign Central 3 and Glenwood 1.
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1: Last chance for Glenwood to save the season. Bottom of the seventh. 3-1. Champaign leading. Maroons plated two in the top of the sixth to break a 1-1 tie. Titans have just two hits all day. And they're going to need base runner to have a chance. Base runners to win it here in the seventh. And Colton Knadler, four-spot hitter, will lead it off against Ryan Pipkins, who's been terrific on the mound for the Maroons.
0: Knadler against Pipkins today. It's hit a fly ball to center and struck out. Knadler, Hale, and Osmundson do for the Titans. Knadler taking the whole way. Fastball strike from Pipkins, looking for the complete game. Breaking ball, belt high strike, and it's 0-2 to Knadler. Pipkins working from the wind, working in a hurry. 0-2. At off speed. Is up in the zone, one ball, two strikes.
1: Colton just wants to get on base. Give the Titans some hope.
0: Next pitch. Chases a high fastball, and Knadler goes down swinging for the first out in the bottom of the seventh.
1: Four strikeout for Pipkins today. He has really been good.
0: That's the last at bat for Knadler. What a high school career he had in multiple sports at Chatham Glenwood. Don't want to write the obituary yet, but Glenwood down to their last two outs, down 3-1. Hale, the starting pitcher for the Titans today, went five strong innings. Takes high for ball one. He's 0-2 with a fly out to left and a ground ball to third. He swings and sends a high pop-up behind home plate.
1: Yeah, the Glenwood folks should give big props to this Hale kid. He got himself in a few jams, but worked out of them and was really good for five innings.
0: The 1-1 is a breaking ball, jam shot, shallow left center field. Stephan on the run, can't get to it. A single for Hale, the third hit for the Titans, and they will bring the tying run to the plate in the bottom of the seventh.
8: Logan
0: Osmundson, hitless in two trips to the plate. He has grounded out to short and popped up to the catcher, Timmons. Keep the line moving. Right-handed hitting, Logan Osmundson, sophomore. Hands way above his helmet and watches the fastball enter the zone for strike one. I was listening to you and Roop the other day, Tim, calling a game as a throw goes to first, not in time. I didn't realize that you picked up a souvenir at Pleasant Plains.
1: I didn't really get the souvenir, but I took home a busted windshield. Didn't get the ball.
0: There's a breaking ball, strike 0-2. You must have really good insurance. That was a quick turnaround.
1: Insurance was great. The replacement windshield looks great, and we appreciate all who were involved in that.
0: No chance today. 0-2. Fastball has popped up, and Osmundson sends it on a play to stay alive.
1: No, you know, my truck is parked halfway to Elwyn today. I'm not in danger.
0: How many times has your car been hit in all these years?
1: I'll tell you about the other one. It happened in a Glenwood State tournament game up in the south suburbs in 03. Jimmy Clayton of Glenwood hit one back up over the superstructure of the stadium, and it landed in the back seat of my car.
0: 0-2 up high.
1: And I don't have a convertible. And didn't at that time. Right through the back window.
0: Oh, my.
1: And the ball was on the back seat. I still have the ball. And I got a new back window.
0: Tying run at the plate for Glenwood. They're down to their final two outs. Breaking ball swung on and missed. Osmundson couldn't make contact with a sharp breaking ball, and the Titans down to their final out of this 2026 campaign, trailing Champaign Central 3-1 in the sectional semifinal.
1: Boy, this Pipkins kid has been good today. And his head coach, John Staub, is out of the dugout to tell his outfielders to back up for Grady Mueller.
0: Can Mueller do it again?
1: He needs a bomb to get this game even.
0: He homered back in the third. Fastball way high, ball one. Grady Mueller. His other at-bat hit a line drive right at the second baseman, Sikora. 3-1, Champaign Central, bottom of the seven, two outs, a runner on, and a pitch low. It's 2-0 to Mueller, so now he can really lock in on a fastball that's hittable. Grady Mueller pitched the top of the seventh and hung a zero for Glenwood. Can he hang a crooked number here on the bottom of the seventh? He takes low. It's 3-0.
1: He's not messing with Mueller, is he? But he doesn't want to put him on. He'd rather chase.
0: Do you give him the green light here?
1: Glenwood needs a runner. Let's see if they do.
0: Keep Marconi on deck. Well, he was taken the whole way. That might have been a changeup for a strike. 3-1. Marconi on deck. He's 1-for-2 with a single. Titans down to their final out. 3-1 the count to Mueller. The pitch. Fastball hit hard to third. Diving stab by Cole. Gets up. Throws to first. Out is the call. Mueller retired on a terrific play by Trey Cole. Diving near the third base foul line. Got up and threw a strike to Ben McDaniel. And Champaign Central advances to the Mount Zion sectional final. They beat Chatham Glenwood 3-1.
1: Darren Folks will want to see Leanna's highlight of that play. Trey Cole saved any further action for Glenwood by making a marvelous diving stop on a hard hit ball by Mueller up the third baseline. And then, man, did he show a gun throwing out Mueller by literally a speck at first base.
0: That would have been a double, and it got by Cole, but great play by the man at the hot corner for Champaign Central, and Tim, their 32nd win of the year puts them in the sectional final. Now they can kick their feet up and watch SHG and U-High next.
1: Final score here, Champaign rallies to beat Glenwood 3-1. Titans are done. Maroons move on, and we'll have postgame here on Sports Radio 92.3 and 1450 when we come back in 3 minutes.
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1: With Darren Pritchett, Tim Schweitzer back at Mount Zion. Baseball diamond here in Mount Zion, out on West Main Street on Elwin Road. Nice complex. Turf infield outfielder, new this year. And they were genial hosts for one game. See how they do in game two. With the Sacred Heart Griffin Cyclones scheduled to play Normal University. Conference foes rematch in a game scheduled to go at 6:30. We'll have a webcast of that game here on Sports Radio to determine who will play Champaign Central in the sectional final here on Saturday morning. Central Maroons get it done, 3-1. Darren, I haven't seen them play all season, but they're good.
0: I would say if you're an SHG fan, you got two tough ones ahead of you if you get to that second game. Obviously, Uhigh very capable of winning this next game, but you're right. Ryan Pipkins, the sophomore pitcher, was in full control of the game today. He got on base three times at the plate with one of the three runs scored, and there wasn't a whole lot of traffic against Pipkins from a Glenwood perspective as he kept Glenwood off the bases. What did they end up with? Three hits,
1: yes.
0: A hit batter, and he did not walk a Titan in this ball game. So Ryan Pipkins definitely put his mark on this ball game, not only as a hitter, but doing just a fabulous job of really forcing Glenwood to hit his pitches all day.
1: The final totals for Champaign, 3 runs, 6 hits, no errors. They left 9. For Glenwood, 1 run, 3 hits. 1 error, and 3 runners left. Really, 1 bad inning for the Titans, and that was the inning in which, top of the 6th, Champaign scored twice to get the lead, which they held through the finish. And they did it on two hits and three hit batters.
0: Wow.
1: Including a hit batter to force in the lead run. And then they added another run for a 3-1 lead in the sixth. And they win it 3-1 in this scheduled 7-inning game and eliminate the Titans, who finish 25-8 on the season. The SHG Cyclones and the U High Pioneers will get loosened up for their 6:30 game here in Game 2 of the sectional semis at Mount Zion. We'll be back. When we come back after this timeout, we'll name the Sports Radio 92.3 and 1450 Springfield Clinic Sports Medicine Player of the Game and wrap up our baseball broadcast for this Wednesday right after this timeout.
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1: With Darren Pritchett, Leanna Churchill, Jim Rupert, Tim Schweitzer back in Mount Zion on this IHSA 3A baseball sectional semifinal day. Glenwood out, 3-1 win for Champaign Central. Darren, I was visiting with a Glenwood fan here a moment ago during the break, and he said it very simply, you got a hit. And when you get three hits, you get a solo home run, and that's it. Sometimes you don't win, especially in the postseason, when you know the opponent's a good team.
0: Yeah, no question about that. Mueller came up big with his second home run of the year, but you take a look at the top of the Glenwood lineup. 1 through 4 in their lineup got on base twice today, a walk and a hit by pitch, but they did not have any hits from the top part of the order. And for Glenwood, they need production out of that part of their lineup. And credit to Ryan Pipkins. He made it really tough on them this afternoon.
1: So the Titans are done, and the Champaign Maroons await the winner of Game 2 here. The Sacred Heart Griffin Cyclones against the UI Pioneers. Should start at 6:30, should start right on time. We'll have live webcast. Just check our social medias. Just check the Sports Radio homepage website. There's a link to the broadcast there as well. Should go at 6:30. Darren, you have an update on the the sectional semifinal at Pleasant Plains game one. How are the Bullets doing?
0: Well, tight ball game right now. Williamsville coming to the plate in the bottom of the sixth inning, and it's Roxana 1 and Williamsville nothing.
1: So that's being played at Pleasant Plains. The second game there will feature the host Cardinals against Alton Marquette. Winners to play Saturday in a sectional championship in 2A at Pleasant Plains. It's a busy baseball.

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0: that got FX cheese on it. 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
3: 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So, Sacred Heart Griffin and U-High, that game coming up on a webcast. 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And by clicking on that link, you'll be able to hear Tim Schweitzer and Jim Rupert with the play-by-play of the Cyclones and the Pioneers. The Central State 8 foes have already met two times this year. I think it was Greg and I calling the first game at SHG. And the Cyclones shut out the Pioneers 4-0. And then the two teams played a non-conference game up in Normal. And it was a 16-10 Sacred Heart Griffin victory over U-High. So the Pioneers, I believe, Rupin, they lost six games this year? You have that off the top of your head?
4: Yes.
3: They've lost six games, two of those, at the hands of Nick Namovich's SHG Cyclones. They've lost five. So two of the five losses at the hands of SHG. Nick Namovich's Cyclones, of course, the defending 2A state champion.

0: champions trying to make a run, Tim, this year in Class 3A. So a lot of experience knowing how to get this done in the postseason.
1: Yeah, it's going to be a beautiful evening, and if you really step on it, you can get here probably by the time the game starts. Just be careful. There's always a little speed trap here and there, but if you want to come and watch, I think it's a $9 handle when you get to the ticket gate, unless you already bought them online. Could be a good game. UI's a really good team, and they have maybe the best player in the Central State 8 in Caleb Hornbrook, their big catcher. I know they've already decided on the CSA all-conference teams. They won't be announced until all the teams are done in the postseason. But I would be surprised if Hornbrook, well, he'll be on the all-conference team. They don't name an all-conference player of the year. He'd be it if he did.
0: Well, he might get the award at the Channel 1450 Awards. Who knows? He might be the player of the year for the Central State 8, and that awards presentation is, what, 3 weeks away?
1: June 24th, yes, coming up in a hurry, 3 weeks from today. Good call. And tickets available at channel1450.com. We'd love to see you there at the LRS Hangar at Springfield's Abraham Lincoln Capital Airport on June 24th.
0: I think there were over 500 people there last year.
1: Yeah, well, whether you're interested or not, I think you'll be doing your press box show there that afternoon, so.
0: Yep.
1: Folks can come out and not only enjoy the banquet, if they come early, you can interview them on the show. Ask them if they ever coached against Ed Neighbors.
0: That's right. Yeah, well, we're actually doing something a little different this year. We're kind of doing an interview between two ferns. I'm going to be interviewing all the winners off the stage, and you'll be able to watch the video of those interviews at Channel 1450 and the audio presentation on the morning huddle in days after that award show. So we'll try something a little different.
1: At the banquet, you're going to be kind of the post-show interview host. That's good. That's a good idea.
0: Yeah. Not going to go over the PA system. We'd be there all night if we did that. But you'll be able to hear from the winners.
1: You can walk them around into the car museum and talk to them there.
0: There you go.
1: I think that's a great idea. That'll work. Okay, we have baseball coming up tomorrow. Well, softball tomorrow and Friday.
0: That's right.
1: And you'll be live on the radio tomorrow at about 4:45. You and Greg will have the softball game in Peoria, where the Glenwood Titans, defending 3A champs, will play in the semifinals against Fenwick, a team that had to go 12 innings to win their super sectional the other night.
0: Tomorrow's Williamsville.
1: Oh, that's right.
0: Yeah.
1: Friday is
0: the Bills are squaring off.
1: Oh, my gosh. 4:45 tomorrow, Williamsville in the matchup with Carterville. See, all the days run together.
0: I'm telling you.
1: Okay, so Carterville, Williamsville on the radio tomorrow at 4:45.
0: And then 12:15 Friday.
1: For a webcast of that Glenwood-Fenwick game. Yeah. And all at Peoria at Louisville Slugger Stadium. And if you see radio guys with headsets on, don't stand in front of them. It's not necessarily impossible to call a game when you're standing in front of them, but it makes it a little more difficult. We'd appreciate it if you'd find a seat and not stand right in front of the broadcast table. That would be helpful.
0: Is that a hint for tomorrow?
1: That's a hint for tomorrow and Friday and Saturday, yes.
0: Okay, I've not been there, so thank you for the heads up. I'll try not to act like the PA announcer as well.
1: Well, yeah, the PA announcer there is actually pretty competent, so it should be a good time.
0: Perfect. Love it.
1: Okay, stay tuned. Cubs baseball at 6:30, pregame, Zach, then Pat and Ron with the call, 7:05. Cubs need to get their bats going. Need to hit. They play the Athletics tonight, 7:05 game. Sox won today 8-0. Good day for Sam Iannacci and all the offense up in Minnesota today. Sox head to Philadelphia for the weekend. And let's see if the Cubs can get a win and then maybe make it two in a row against the Athletics tomorrow night in Chicago.
0: Yeah, Eric Fetty had a no-hitter going in the middle innings today. And I'm just looking here before we sign off. Iannacci went 4-for-4 with a walk, two runs scored, and an RBI. So he is now hitting .291. And his OPS is up to .774. How about that?
1: I kind of think the rookie's going to hang in there this season. You hit .290, you're going to play. And Sam's not only doing a little hitting, but he's playing a pretty good outfield, too.
0: You better believe it. He made another great catch in yesterday's ball game at Minnesota, so I think he's been a pleasant surprise in the outfield, making that transition, but he's a great athlete. You know that, Tim. You probably aren't overly surprised. He's been able to figure it out.
1: Sam Ananachi, Sacred Heart Griffin grad. He was on their 2021 team that made it to state and fell to U-High in the third place game. Going to play U-High here tonight in the sectional semifinals here in Mount Zion.
0: When the Cubs and Sox played, we did not get that Maton versus Antonacci matchup. Maybe when they go to Wrigley.
1: It may happen. Okay, time's about up. Stay tuned for the news at 6. ESPN Radio will take you down to the bottom of the hour for Cubs baseball tonight. And again, we'll have a webcast of the SHG U-High game here in Mount Zion. Just look on the socials and on the website for the information on where you will find that webcast live tonight here at Mount Zion. Thanks to Darren Pritchett, Tim Schweitzer. Thanks to our studio producer, John Price. This is WFMB Springfield. Good night from Mount Zion.

0: game, if you know what I mean. That was a super moment. And then, of course, right behind it for me was Eli Manning beating the Patriots in 2008 to destroy their undefeated season, which was interesting because you could kind of see that one coming in a sense. When in the last game of the regular season, the Giants played the Pats. They played them tough, and the Pats were playing to win to protect their undefeated record, which they did that last game. But they go into that final game leading just that for immortality, and the Giants, I don't have to rehash that so much. We all know what happened there. It was a great moment for me.
1: I'm glad you brought up the Giants, because I actually think that this New York Knicks team reminds me of that Giants team, where that Giants team got hot and then began to beat its opponents. I remember them beating the Packers in the playoffs in the NFC Championship game, I believe it was, to get to the Super Bowl, an incredible game. They beat the Patriots, and they were a great team. They got hot at the right moment, and it almost feels the same exact way with these New York Knicks.
0: It seems like the same kind of momentum is being generated here. It really does. It's very exciting. I just got my fingers crossed that they can prevail next week.
1: Biggest, toughest question of all. How did you enjoy your first appearance on the Adam Schefter podcast?
0: Very, very comfortable, and I enjoyed it very much. I always enjoy talking about the Knicks, and I always enjoy talking to you.
1: Papa, thank you very much for appearing on the podcast. Happy early Father's Day, and love you.
0: Love you too.
1: Here's something to watch for: the continued recovery of Giants wide receiver Malik Nabers and whether he's ready for the opening Sunday night game against the Dallas Cowboys. 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We'll be back.
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9: ABC News, I'm Dave Packer. A pair of sources telling ABC News that Israel and Lebanon have reached an agreement on the implementation of a ceasefire. This comes after hours of negotiations in Washington today. The House, for the first time, passing a resolution to halt military action against Iran. This is there was an attack on two U.S. allies in the Persian Gulf. ABC's Tom Sophie Burridge.
10: The Iranians fired, according to Kuwaiti officials, 13 ballistic missiles and 17 drones. Yes, the U.S. military and the U.S. government insist that their war earlier had, you know, really debilitated Iran's military. But I think it's just quite clear that Iran still has firepower. It can fire back.
9: They're still counting the votes in the Los Angeles mayor's race. Spencer Pratt keeping his hopes alive. Democrat incumbent Karen Bass already clinching her spot in November's runoff. Standoff at a bank in Bakersfield, California ended early this morning. The FBI says 10 hostages are now safe. The suspect confirmed dead, shot by the FBI. This is ABC News.
11: Here's your Storm Team 20 forecast. Lows around 60 tonight under mainly clear skies. Winds out of the south 5 to 10 miles per hour. Daytime highs approaching 87 tomorrow. Sunshine mixed with clouds at times. Lows dip down to about 67 tomorrow night. Partly cloudy. Slight chance for storms Friday and Saturday with highs in the upper 80s. I'm meteorologist Laura Lockwood on Sports Radio 92.3 FM and 1450 AM. 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